We started our second hour then with Del Wood with Down Yonder. Now, I may have misbehaved just before the news. I don't think I had my microphone on, so I'm going to repeat what I said earlier. And if I did have it on, well, it's a second hearing. Here we go. The Run Maroondah is all about challenging yourself within a supportive environment. That could be taking on a 10-kilometre or 15-kilometre run, the 5-kilometre run and or walk, or the kids' 1.2-kilometre dash. All athletic abilities are welcome, and it's at the H.E. Parker Reserve in Heathmont on Sunday the 4th of October at 9 a.m. Registration may apply, and for further information, contact details are 1300 882233. That number again, 1300 882233. And I'll have Anne in here very shortly to give us the results of our quiz this morning. In the meantime, let's go back to the 50s.

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1: If you want to give up smoking, then choose an approach that'll work for you. 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If you choose to cut down, make sure your quit date is set for 2 weeks after you start. 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You might get some withdrawal symptoms, including cravings, headaches, digestion, nausea, and coughing. But these are just signs that your body is recovering. They'll soon pass. 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
0: All car enthusiasts are welcome to come to the huge car show at the Dorset Gardens Hotel car park on Sunday, the 27th of September, from 8 a.m. to 11 a.m. Radio Essen will be attending with our mobile studio, so please call in and meet some of the staff of the station here. Of course, it's at 35 Dorset Road in Croydon, Sunday the 27th of September from 8 a.m. to 11 a.m. So folks, car enthusiasts, please, if you're out there, why not give us a call in our mobile studio. I'm sure you'll appreciate it. We certainly will, that's for sure. Let's get back now to our 50s, and this time we have Doris Day and the Black Hills of Dakota.

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1: Well, now, I do have my friend from Anne from my office, or our office, I should say, and we're having some technicalities here. In the meantime, Anne has brought in a wonderful LP for us to play, and I'm going to play this song on behalf of Anne. It's called He Ain't Heavy, He's My Brother by the Hollies.

0: That was a great track. I thank you very much for that, Anne. You always bring in some fantastic music for us, and that was absolutely marvellous. So thank you so much. Now, folks, unfortunately, I'm having a few issues with some microphones, so I actually can't get Anne on air at the moment. But she has the people who phoned in for our mystery singer this morning, and Helena from Boronia, Andrew from Croydon Hills, and Pam from Heathmont all rang in, and also some MSs came in as well. We have Des and Robin at Bolton Point. We have Roxanne, and we have Heather and Paul, and they're from Kangaroo Ground. We had our lovely friend Ellie, who we know so well, and thank you, Ellie, for your nice words as well. She also sent an SMS to me, as did Barb and Graham down at Frank's. And, of course, the mystery singer this week was none other than Neil Diamond with Beautiful Noise. And I played that particular track because last Sunday I went and saw the stage show A Beautiful Noise, which is the life story of Neil Diamond, and I was absolutely gobsmacked. It was fantastic. I really so enjoyed it. If you're a Neil Diamond fan, I would say to you, if you get the opportunity, either go to the matinee as I did, or you can go during the evening. But it is a wonderful show, and the chap that takes the lead, he is also a magnificent singer. So, folks, do yourself a favour, as Molly Melbourne used to say, and head off there if you can to see It's a Beautiful Noise. Right, the time has just gone 24 and a half minutes past 10, and we'll have a message from John Mack for you.
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0: Well, our 50s double play. First off, we heard Eddie Fisher with Dungaree Doll, followed then by the Four Aces with Three Coins in the Fountain. Hope you're enjoying the show, folks, and that the memories are coming back to you. And I do appreciate your SMSs and your phone calls.
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0: Now, folks, this month, the Victorian Folk Music Club will host a round robin session. 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It's going to be held at the Ringwood East Senior Citizens Hall, 6 Lawrence Grove, Ringwood East. It's on Tuesday the 15th of September, from 7:30 p.m. until 9:15 p.m. And for further inquiries, folks, you can go to inquiries@vfmc.org.au, or you can phone 9762 1389. That number again, 9762 1389. So we continue on with our 50s, and this time we're going to have Rosemary Clooney with This Old House.

we'll play. First off, we heard Rosemary Clooney with This Old House, followed then by Kitty Callan in The Chapel in the Moonlight. Time now for our second quiz. I'm going to play this track for you. I don't want to know the name of the track or the singers, but I do want to know where it came from, what production. It could be stage, screen, TV, or all of them. And of course, if you think you know, give Anne a call, 9722 9981, or SMS me directly into the studio, 0485 866 981. Good luck, folks.

0: We heard then the new Christy Minstrels with Chim Cherry, Chim Chim Cherry. Now what you've got to tell me is what production that came from. So you know the drill, folks. 9722 9981 to speak to Anne. 0485866981 to SMS me direct. I think it's time now for a little comedy with Hal Roach.
1: Well, I come from Waterford, Port Lauderdale, beautiful, lovely, lovely Waterford. Now, ladies and gentlemen, my father, whose name evades me now for the moment. This is ridiculous. I know the man. Happy birthday to you. Oh, Dad. Anyway, my father, what a man. Very superstitious. He would never work any week that had a Friday in it. And could he drink? He joined the Alcoholics Anonymous. Mind you, he still drinks, but now under a different name. Oh, dear God. My mother heard him staggering up the stairs at 4 o'clock in the morning, making all sorts of noise and racket. She was annoyed. She called down from the bedroom. She said, "What time is this to be coming in? What's all the noise about? 4 o'clock in the morning?" And he said, "Mary Kate, I'm trying to get a barrel of Guinness up the stairs." She said, "Leave it till morning." He said, "I can't. I drank it." Write it down. Good one. 22 children in the family and he had no favourites. He hated all of us.
0: Yes, the great Hal Roach there. And I hope you're enjoying that, folks. Hope you're enjoying the music. And we have another couple of tracks of our 50s for you.

0: We heard then our 50s double play with Daryl Stewart first up with A Man Called Peter, followed in by Nat King Cole with Haji Barber. And I remember when I was a young fellow, pre-teen, so I saw that movie, Haji Barber. And I think if I remember, John Derrick was Haji Barber and Elaine Stewart was Princess Fawazi. It's going back a long time, but I do recall that. And speaking of time, it's just gone 10 minutes to 11.
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0: And, of course, as I mentioned in the first hour, the results of last week's grand finals played over the weekend in Division 3. Donvale had a 74-point win over the Basin, so a convincing win, and congratulations to Donvale. And in Division 4, it was a closer game with Warrandyte, 15-point winners over Boleyn Templestowe, so congratulations to Warrandyte, premiers of Division 4. This week coming up, we've got two more grand finals. Saturday from Walker Park, it's Division 2, clash between Surrey Park and Templestowe. And on Sunday, from Pink's Reserve, the Division 1 clash between Mitcham and North Ringwood. And folks, if you can't get to the game, well, around about 1:15, we have pretty much previews and discussions with the coaches and what have you. And 2:20, we head over to the game for the commencement of the game. And, of course, during the course of the game and at the end, we will wrap up any other EFNL matches as well. And if there's any, no, there won't be any Aussie rules because they have games of the evening. So if you can't get there, folks, just make sure you join in on Radio Eastern FM 98.1.
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Well, we started our Aussie 60s program off with Johnny Chester with the Hokey Pokey. I hope you didn't put your hips out, folks, trying to do the Hokey Pokey around the kitchen table, but I hope you enjoyed it. And of course, that was followed by Little Patty. He's my blonde-haired, stompy, wompy, real good guy, sir, a boy. So hope you enjoyed that. And yeah, she did a wonderful job during the Vietnam War, going over there to Vietnam at the time. And lovely little lady she was, and a lovely little lady she is now. Now, folks, the Kunang Woodturners is based in Blackburn North. They get together during the week for practical work in the club shed and have monthly meetings with demonstrations and guest speakers. There is an upcoming demonstration of the woodturning craft at a Heritage and Family Day, and it's to be held at the Sherquot Cottage in Deep Creek Road, Mitcham, on Sunday the 13th of September from 11 a.m. to 4 p.m. No costs involved, and for further information, contact Gary on 0411 593 754. Gary's number, 0411 593 754. Let's see what we have now to take us to the news. Yeah, we'll try this. Let's see how we go with this one.

0: I've been here, there, everywhere. I've been everywhere.
1: Okay, mate, you've been every place except one, and you don't need my help to get there.

0: Well, folks, our double play for the 60s Aussie stars back then, we heard Lucky Star with I've Been Everywhere, followed then by Johnny Young with Step Back. Our legendary Australian entertainer this time is Enzo Tapano, who was born in 1928 of Italian parents at Broken Hill in New South Wales. His father, Leonardo, loved to play the piano accordion and encouraged Enzo to take up the instrument. From the time he made his debut on ABC Radio, Enzo was regarded as one of Australia's best entertainers. He went to London in 1949, where he was many times voted the best instrumental performer on the London Palladium circuit. Enzo worked in London with Gracie Fields, Max Bygraves, and Winifred Atwell, amongst many others. In London, he also met another Australian, Peggy Mortimer. They went on to create one of the most successful and celebrated entertainment combinations ever. They married in 1950. When they returned to Australia, Enzo became the musical director of Cafe Continental for the ABC and numerous other television shows. They epitomised the success all entertainers dream of: television, stage, radio, and the recording studio. They proudly flew the Australian flag across the globe. Whenever he was asked which part of Italy he came from, Enzo always proudly replied, "Broken Hill, mate." Enzo and Peggy had three children, Peter, Lorenzo, and Dean. Since Peggy's passing with Alzheimer's in 2003, Enzo has dedicated himself to performances in her memory. He and Dean frequented homes and institutions that were dementia and Alzheimer's specific, in memory of Peggy. In the last years of his life, he continued to record, write, and contribute to the very end. He died in Mexico in 2012, aged 85.
1: Yes, I remember Enzo Tapano. I'm pretty sure he used to be on the Happy Gang on 3DB, who in those days used to broadcast a fun show, and they used to get the results from the Ashes in England. And then you get a wicket and big sound would go up. I remember that vividly. Well, let's go back to our Aussie music in the 60s.
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0: Now, Aussie 60s double play. First off, we heard the wonderful Judith Durham and the Seekers with Just a Closer Walk with Thee, followed then by Lynn Randell, Going Out of My Head. And folks, I think that's very appropriate because I feel I am also. I'm sure we're having some issues with our phones and they come on and off, but if you're trying to contact us, just be a little bit patient and hopefully you can get through. And likewise for my SMSs, I'm not sure if I'm receiving all of them that are sent here, but give it another go if you wish to. Let's continue on now. I have a message first off.
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1950s double play. First off, we heard Russell Morris, and Russell sang It's Only a Matter of Time. And then we heard Glenn Sherrick in the Twilights with Kathy Come Home. Time's just gone 26 minutes past 11. And you're listening to Mid-Morning Musical Memories with Doug Corrigan in the chair. I'd love to hear from you folk if you've got your time. SMS 0485866981. 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Let's continue on now with some more 60s music.

0: well, folks, our double play was The Crystals, Then He Kissed Me, followed then by Bobby Rydell with Wild One.
1: Well, it's all right, riding around on the breeze with...
2: G'day, g'day, it's Russ Reed. Come and join me on Thursday around noon each week. The City of Maroondah segment on the first Thursday of each month, and then the Ringwood and District Historical Society on the second Thursday each month, plus plenty of great music, chat and a bit of sport on Thursday around noon. Look forward to catching up with you.
0: Yes, Russ follows this program at midday, and then I have the opportunity to go in and join Russ for the next 3 hours. He's got great music, folks, so switched on for Russ's music, and we have a little bit of chitter chatter and a natter and a little bit of footy talk, so it's just an easygoing program. So stay tuned after this program at midday. Now I have Anne back in the studio with me. Anne, we've had some fun and games this morning, have we not?
3: We have. The phones have been very intermittent this morning.
0: Yes, and there are stages when we've tried ourselves and found that for some reason we couldn't get through. But now they are operational, is that correct?
3: I'm hoping.
0: Yes. Yeah, these little things happen from time to time, folks, but not to worry. The main thing is, as long as you're enjoying the music. And Anne, we didn't receive any phone calls for our production number today.
3: No, not one.
0: Now, we don't know if it's because you didn't know or it's because the phones are playing up. But also, I haven't received any from SMSs either. So this week only, it's the first time that I've had no responses, whether it's through the phone fault or perhaps I was just a little bit too clever for you. I don't know, folks. But the new Christy Minstrel sang Chim Chim Cheree, and that was from none other than Mary Poppins. And I thought that Graham and Barb from Croydon might have known that, so maybe it was because they couldn't get through that we didn't hear from them. But let's hope next week is better and we'll try once more. Now, let's, to finish off our show, have a few tracks from the 70s. And thank you, Anne, for all you've done this morning. It's been a little bit unusual, but thank you so much for your help.
3: Thanks, Doug.
0: You're welcome. And let's hear now the 70s.
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0: two of the greatest all-time singers of country music. We heard first up Dolly Parton with Jolene, followed then by Marty Robbins with My Woman, My Woman, My Wife. And of course, both also transcended to the pop side as well as country. And yes, there will never be two of us like those two, and they are wonderful.
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0: Domesticity is a beautiful and heartwarming show that will touch you where you live, that is, at home. It is built around a stunning cycle of deeply personal songs about marriages, babies, love, tolerance, decency and complexity of modern life. It is a sublime study of tenderness and vulnerability. Backed by some of Australia's most sensitive musicians, Fred Smith brings his trademark subtlety, wit and observation to bear on the quiet struggles in our lives, the houses we live in, the children we raise and the marriage we hope to sustain. These songs will resonate long after the gig has been gone. And it's at the Knox Community Arts Centre in Bayswater on Friday the 9th of October from 7:30 p.m. They don't have costs detailed at this stage, but if you use the contact number, you'll be able to obtain that. That is 9729 7287. That number again, 9729 7287.
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0: Our 70s double play. First off, we heard the wonderful Kenny Rogers and She Believes in Me, followed by Smokey with Mexican Girl. Of course, Smokey living next door to Alice Songs, etc. were one of my favourite bands back in the day, so I hope you enjoyed it as well, folks. The time is now approaching 8 minutes to midday, and 8 minutes away from Russ Reed, and it is Thursday around noon, so I'll be with Russ very shortly. But in the meantime, here's John Mack.
1: Just the tonic to get you in the right mood to face the day. 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

Well, that finishes the show for this morning, folks. The last two 70s hits was Dr. Hook with A Little Bit More and the one and only Tom Jones, She's a Lady. Well, it's been a great morning. Thank you, folks. We had a couple of little hiccups, but we got to the end. And big thank you to my friend Anne, who answered the phone calls for me. And we are looking forward to Thursday around noon with Russ. And we've got Karen in the studio to take your phone calls, and she's waiting for you now. So until next week, I invite you back to my Thursday morning musical memories program from 9 to 12. I'll say bye for now and stay safe.

Japanese say konnichiwa to you. The Yanks invented hi and see you later, while a pommy will shake your hand and say how do you do. Now watch out for a Frenchman or he'll kiss you.

0: Okay, boys and girls, that got rid of the fair burn man, and it's now just after 10 minutes past midday, and it's the second Thursday of the month. And on the second Thursday of each month, we are greeted by, when he's not unwell, and he's well today, Russell Haynes, the President of the Ringwood and the District Historical Society. So welcome once again, Russ.
1: G'day, g'day, everyone. Glad to be here. I saw the sun actually out, and I believe it's going to get warm for the weekend. So
2: it sounds that way.
1: The only detrimental part is we have to mow the lawns. All those weeds don't know. They're not meant to come up. So
0: the only good thing in my favour is if I put out two loads of washing and it'll be dry, so I'll be able to get it in.
1: Yeah, something.
0: Between now and Saturday, all being well.
1: But the birds were chirping, and I don't know, I hope the magpies weren't swooping. Because
0: we've got so many magpies around our area, but I talk to them all, and they talk to me and just walk away when I'm going past, so I think I'm safe at the moment.
1: Well, it's a bit of a story, that. I started feeding a couple of magpies in the backyard.
0: Yeah.
1: They like a particular type of cheese. So.
2: Is that right?
1: And they come there. One even knocked on the window. Rap, rap, rap, rap, rap. Hey, come on.
2: Yeah.
1: And, they started pooping everywhere.
2: Yeah, that's it.
1: And now they still come and they start their song and everything else.
2: Yeah,
1: so
2: yeah, little warble.
1: They don't get the hint, so they're not going away.
0: The magpie warble is something absolutely brilliant, isn't it?
2: Early in the morning, nothing better.
1: Yeah, nothing better, as long as it's not 4:30 in the morning. sometimes they're early risers and I can't really... I don't know whether the possums at night are sort of banging on the roof or with their big shoes or something. So it's... Well, anyway, it's rural Ringwood, so...
2: That's it.
1: Something about that. I want to give a plug to my new book. It's called South Warrandyte History. And I've written another one called Recollections, and we're going to have a shindig. Is that word you still use?
2: Yeah, we still use shindig. I don't know if many of the young people understand it.
1: We're going to get together on Sunday week, the 20th of September, at the South Warrandyte Hall, and we're going to launch these couple of books talking about South Warrandyte. And South Warrandyte's a close suburb, everyone knows that. But it's the sort of suburb that you go through to get to Warrandyte, or you go through to get back to Ringwood, and you think,
0: We used to go to the South Warrandyte Hall for the dance.
1: The dances were a big thing, and there's a couple of pictures.
0: Is the pine tree still in the backyard?
1: Yeah, it could be. Was something about the pine tree?
0: Well, the story of the pine tree was that in those days, the boys couldn't get a drink inside the hall, but they'd have some in the car outside and say they'd have the long necks out under the pine tree.
1: That'd be the case. They used to have great 50-50 dances at South Warrandyte, yeah. And it's a great time. And it's the place that everyone came to, actually. I mentioned in the book that they used to have buses that would pick up people outside the Ringwood Town Hall, take them to South Warrandyte Hall, take them home at midnight, yeah. And that was it. So it's a great place, South Warrandyte, and you really got to start walking around there. You go to Anderson's Creek, have a look in the bush there, get off the roads a bit. There's a couple of wineries there that have got magnificent view. It's 120 years that it's first named, back in 1906. The original name of the school, only the school was Parsons Creek, but that was more towards Warrandyte, so that's where Parsons Creek goes from Croydon Road right down to where the Stone House, some of us have been to the Stone House Cafe.
0: There's a corner there, yes.
1: So that was Parsons Creek, but they renamed the whole place to South Warrandyte. So we're going to have a bit of a book launch. We'll get the barbecue out. We've got some scones. Everyone's going to have a bit of a good time on Sunday the 20th. Afternoon, so please come and buy us a book, else I'm stuck with a whole heap of books that the poor historical society have to pay for.
2: I'm just having a quick glanced through your book there, Russ, and it was a bad time for them in Black Friday back on 13th of January 1939 when the bushfires just destroyed everything.
1: Well, people who are sort of... Well, I grew up in the fire area and I remember the 62 fires anyway. Yes. They came over from Warrandyte with a hot northerly wind, 40 degrees, dry summer, typical, you know, all the ingredients to make these fires.
2: Yeah.
1: And we had to go to my auntie's place on the other side of Ringwood because all this smoke and everything was happening. The fires got really close. In fact, we're 100 metres from the fire and you could feel the warmth 100 metres away. You know, it's just incredible.
2: Yeah, no, I can understand.
1: But South Warrandyte in particular was one of the few towns that was totally destroyed in the 39 fires, totally.
2: Mm.
1: You know, the hall went, the school went, most of the houses went. I think Matlock up at up in the hills got destroyed, but South Warrandyte totally obliterated, you know, knocked down. And but they recovered and people stayed there, actually. So
2: back then there would have been forests not only around that area but much closer to Melbourne.
1: That's right.
2: And so they would have had all that forest all the way through, trees and that, and it just all went down.
1: No, it's a shocking thing.
2: It didn't have the equipment we have today in putting out fires.
1: No.
0: What was the day of that fire?
1: 13th. 62 fires in January.
2: I'm talking about the 39
0: one. Sitting under the nectarine tree in our backyard in Bond Street. With my feet in a bucket of water, me and my sister, mum and dad, because it was shady under the nectarine tree anyhow. And it was a little bit cooler there. Mm. We were in, as I say, feet in buckets of water. But I can remember bits of leaf, burnt leaves coming over on the wind and dropping down in the local area. That was in Bond Street, Ringwood.
1: Yep.
0: Right in the middle of town.
1: And I often speak to some of the locals who used to live around, well, I used to go to school with, and whenever they smell the smoke of a eucalyptus or grass burning, it sort of brings the jitters back and they think,
2: it's
1: just...
0: Smell all the time, doesn't it?
1: Really? It has. And you're right, the things that start the fire are these little embers that fly through, get in your spouting, burn the stuff in your spouting, you know, all the dry grass around, and that's the things that really start the fires. And the odd thing is, there was one house in particular that's on the corner of Croydon Road and Ringwood Warrandyte Road that was not burnt. Like every house around it was burnt,
2: yeah.
1: But this one wasn't burnt. No idea why that happened. Yeah.

0: terrible thing. You know, it's just odd that this 39 fire was on Friday the 13th. And,
1: yes.
0: You know, well, you don't want to act superstitious, but it was a terrible thing. I have got some pictures of the locals diving in the local dam.
1: Mr.
0: Coleman owned the orchard on the corner of Five Ways there, and I got a photograph of all the kids and the mums all in the dam. Yeah, jumping in the dam. I think the dog was there as well. Anything you could find to go in the dam, and the men would go off fighting fires with a knapsack.
1: Yep.
0: And maybe a little pump on their on their back. That's about all they had in the back in the 39 fires. They go home after 24 hours and find their house was burnt down. So terrible time for everyone. Then the CFA was formed in 1949 and built on a little road there. So the CFA, wonderful organisation. It was mandatory for locals to join the CFA.
1: Yeah.
0: If you lived in a bush setting, and some of my country cousins say, if you live in the bush, you've got to join the CFA. It's like, you know, joining the local church or whatever, you join the CFA. So they're always done a wonderful job. And I remember around my area, North Ringwood, Warrenwood area, that on Christmas Sunday the CFA come around and Santa Claus would be up there yo-ho-ho and they'd be
1: collecting,
0: pushing their sirens and everything else. But something that I remember, every Sunday morning around 10 o'clock they test the sirens. And you'd hear that in the background. So an amazing story when you dig and delve into someone's history like that. So I'd like to just give a plug of the South Warrandyte book there. Come and have a squizzy. It's maybe some of the photos there that you might recognise. Have a sausage on Sunday the 20th, 1 till 5 at the South Warrandyte Hall. And if you can't find it, just Google it and you'll find it. So, a lot of fun.
2: That should be something to look forward to. So that's that's a bit of work that you've put down in those couple of books for us.
0: Yeah.
2: But it's terrific and a great tribute to the Historical Society that they funded the printing of the books, and I'm sure there'll be a lot of folk in our local communities who've had some impact in the South Warrandyte area. So this will be a great book to drop on their coffee table after they've had a good run of it.
0: Good Christmas present.
1: Ross will be in the libraries as well.
0: We put one in the library, have a look. And,
1: That's good.
0: People may remember I did the Artists of Ringwood book, and so there's people often have a look in there at the local artists. So that was a bit of fun. So I've had about four books in the last year or two. But I'm not stopped. I'm looking at the history of East Ringwood at the moment. I think I'm a little bit crazy. I keep writing that, but everything's got to be documented.
2: That's right.
0: People come into the archives, knock on the door, and they say, "Well, my uncle lived in Ringwood." Well, I say, "Write it down. Write his memories down."
1: Yeah.
0: You know, if your mum and dad are in the aged care facility. Yeah. Go and get a microphone, stick them up. They've got wonderful stories.
1: Yeah.
0: And just write it all down for your grandkids to read in the future. So document everything if you can. So it's very important. But I'm writing a bit about East Ringwood, how the first school in Ringwood actually was Cass's School, and that was located on a bit of land between Everard Road, Dublin Road and the highway. Now, on the little corner on Everard Road, there's Lions Bray there now. And I used to actually go to East Ringwood School, the new one, just up the road in Everard Road. But there used to be the Cass's School, and it was only 60 feet by 20 feet big. And they fitted 60 children at the maximum in there. And, of course, that was all grades. Sometimes when the boys or girls were 13, 14, they left school. At least they had some facility to learn a bit of reading there. But that was in the 1870s.

0: 1950s, and they serviced all the miners around. There used to be miners around, or orchardists, and they used to go to the school. And if there was not enough room, they used to go to the Ringwood Hall, which was on the side of the old Club Hotel, which is gone now.
1: Russ, would you have any idea what they were mining in those days?
0: Well, it was antimony, which is a soft grey metal.
1: Yes.
0: And a bit of gold there as well.
1: Yeah, yeah.
0: And I was remarking to some person the other day about a water table, and people might ask, he was looking at a well, a picture of a well, and there used to be a few wells around Ringwood.
1: Yep.
0: Where you'd dig right down and you have a little cover on it, and your dad used to get the bucket and pull up the water. But the water table dictated how far you had to go down.
1: Right.
0: So in winter, you might only had to go 60 feet where the water table went up, nice fresh water. In summer, it went right down.
1: Yeah.
0: And, of course, the limit was, and I remember in my days, we used to have the tank coming off the roof, and that was our water source.
1: Yep.
0: We didn't have water, mains water on. We didn't have sewerage on. The Iceman used to come. I remember the Iceman coming around. So, pretty, only a generation ago, we were pretty basic, really.
1: Very quick showers.
0: Not every day.
1: Not every day, no.
0: And, but yeah, it was all fun. So that was Cassett School. Of course, when compulsory education came in 1872, the new school was built, the East Ringwood School. And then Tintern moved from Hawthorne to East Ringwood in the 1953. Yeah, that's right.
1: I didn't realise they were at Hawthorne originally. No, and, that's surprising.
0: And there's, then a few other schools started coming around. St. Francis de La Salle over the on the Patterson Street, East Ringwood. Aquinas Boys College was there. Then Aquinas Girls College came in 1967, and then they finally emerged.
1: Mm.
0: So a lot of these schools were religious schools. So de La Salle Catholic, Aquinas, Christian Brothers, and a few other ones. So the police station, I'll just mention this before we wind up. There weren't any police really around. If someone nicked something from you, you'd have to go to either Box Hill or maybe Lilydale to get a policeman. And the Ringwood people said, blow this. So a mounted police station was located at 32 Mount Dandenong Road, East Ringwood, and that's where the little service station is next to where the hotel used to be. And there's a little laneway that goes down to the Ringwood Lake. If anyone's been to Ringwood Lake, you can go off
2: parking area down the back there, that's right.
0: Yeah, so that's where our first police station was, and they used to have stables there for the horses. And the police paddock was located on the corner of Dublin Road and Mandanon Road on the other side of the football ground, on that little corner where there used to be a service station.
2: On that corner, yeah.
0: Yeah, a little service station. So interesting that, that was our first mounted policeman in the 1870s. We had Constable Waters first, and then Constable Lawless. And that's an unusual name.
1: It's is a popular name up in the northeast. A lot of lawless people. Not,
0: are they?
1: Not lawless people. Lawless by name live up that area,
0: So
1: many.
0: Mm. And then, of course, the police station moved into Ringwood, and when the whole thing arrived, we had a baker there, the Quigleys, and a few other things. And later, Guest Bakery came on Braidside Avenue, and they were there for many years, home delivering their bread. And one of life's greatest pleasures, to buy a loaf of bread. Of course, they weren't sliced.
1: No.
0: You buy a loaf of bread wrapped in tissue paper. As a young lad, you tear off the top and you stick your hand in the middle and hop into this loaf.
1: We did, yeah.
0: One of life's pleasures of getting this wonderful fresh bread.
2: The high tins.
1: Yeah, the bakers used to, nowadays, I lived over in the northern side, Preston, but they'd have a couple for the kids. They come out and they cut the end off and, you know, put your hand in there and take a big hunk of nice, soft, warm bread. It was beautiful. It really was.
0: I was talking to someone at the archives and I said, nothing beats homemade ice cream and with a bit of tinned fruit or fruit on the top. You can't beat that, you know.
1: No.
0: And you can't beat going to Reynolds Fish and Chip Place and getting a your couple of pennies worth of chips wrapped in newspaper,
1: yes,
0: tearing the top open, getting burnt with the steam, and hopping into these wonderful chips. I mean, they're just simple, simple, simple pleasures, and but
2: memories for us.
0: Wonderful stuff.
2: There wouldn't be too many of us age group that don't remember doing stuff like that.
1: Exactly. Also take newspapers up to the greengrocers so they'd wrap all their fruit when they're selling it to their customers. That was another way we used to get a couple of pennies.
0: I used to take them up to we used to call him Hopalong Cassidy. He used to have the greengrocers up the top of Everard Road there. And, you'd take a pile of newspapers and he'd give you a few pennies and then you go to the milk bar next door and buy a whole square of licorice blocks.
1: Licorice straps and licorice blocks.
0: And then you go home and Mum said, where you been? Oh, I just took the newspapers up and she said, you haven't been eating licorice, have you? And here's you got purple lips.
1: Yeah.
0: And a bit of a giveaway.
1: Absolutely.
2: Let's go back and give the South Warrandyte a bit of a run again for us before you leave us.
0: So, as I said, South Warrandyte, 120 years this year. We've got the history of South Warrandyte. We've got the recollections, which is a bigger book than that. We're going to celebrate it all with a barbecue and food and everyone having a good time on Sunday the 20th of September.
2: Starting at
0: 1 o'clock and ending at 5 o'clock. But come in and say hello, enjoy yourself, buy a book, have a sausage and off you go.
2: Well, bring along a few of the oldies who remember the South Warrandyte Hall and lots and lots of memories in that local area. So congratulations on getting that underway and we look forward to getting a good roll-up for you on that Sunday. Thanks again, Russ.
1: Yes, all the best, Russ.
0: My pleasure.
2: It's 28 minutes to the hour of 1.

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4: It's reached that time of the year, Dougie.
5: It has, mate, and we've had a couple of grand finals, and last weekend in Division 3, Donvale played the Basin, had a huge win, 74 points to 30, or 74-point winners, I should say, which was a bit disappointing for a grand final, but Division 4 was a ripper. Warrandyte defeated Bulleen Templestowe, a new club that came into our competition, by 15 points. So it was a much closer game. And those two were the best two all year. And I think deservingly Warrandyte got over the line.
4: Warrandyte will be pretty happy because absolutely. That gives them the opportunity of moving up a division.
5: Yeah, that's right. And this weekend coming, excuse me, we've got two more grand finals. On Saturday from Walker Park, we've got the Division 2 clash between Surrey Park and Templestowe. And they've been the two biggest sides in that league for most of the year. And on Sunday at Pink's Reserve, we've got the Division 1 grand final between Mitcham and North Ringwood. That should be a ring-a-ding-ding, as Lou Richards used
4: North
5: to say.
4: North have been on top all year. And Mitcham, of course, perennial grand finalists.
5: Yeah, so got two great grand final games this weekend. And, folks, if you can't get to the game, well, Radio Eastern is there for you.
4: Is that one on Sunday?
5: That is on Sunday, yes. Yeah. Okay, Saturday is Division 2 and Sunday is Division 1. And if you can't get to the game, folks, Radio Eastern will be there for you.
4: Right here on Radio Eastern.
5: Correct.
4: Okay, good on you. Thanks, mate. It's 21 minutes to the hour of 1.

0: There's a great heresy at work in the lives of people today. Hello, this is Chuck Swindoll. The heresy is in thinking that they can do something for God to somehow earn His favor. That's salvation by works. That is heresy. And it's that which caused Martin Luther to take the stand he did in a day when it would mean certain excommunication and perhaps his very life. He realized as he read the book of Romans that it was the life in Christ that mattered. When he saw that truth, it absolutely transformed his life and it fueled the Protestant Reformation.
1: Insights with author and teacher Chuck Swindoll. To learn more about the Ministry of Insight for Living Australia, head to our website at ifl.org.au.

0: Don't bring everybody down like this. Don't worry. It will soon pass, whatever it is. Don't worry, be happy. I'm not worried.
1: Dougie, we better share us a message.
2: All right, Russ.
1: That particular song, though, it just took me on a sentimental journey.
2: Yes.
1: It was, because it was released back in 1988 by Bobby McFerrin.
2: Yes.
1: And it was the song that I used to open my brekkie shows way back when I first started. Have a guess.
2: Oh, 100 years ago?
1: 35 years ago doing this.
2: Well done, sir.
1: What have we got?
2: Well, we've got this. The annual Yarra Valley Bonsai Show Day is on again, exhibiting an excellent collection of members' trees. There will be many styles, including formal upright trees and cascading varieties, both large and small. Up to 100 trees will be on display, with the artists available for discussion. You will be able to purchase starter trees, pots and tools at very low prices, directly from the owners. The Yarra Valley Bonsai Club meets on the second Tuesday at 7:30 p.m. and has workshops on the last Saturday of every month. Fellowship is a very important aspect of the club. And it's at the Chernside Park Community Hub, 33 Kimberley Drive in Chernside Park. It's on Tuesday, November the 24th and Wednesday, November the 25th. The times are from 10 a.m. to 4 p.m. A gold coin contribution would be grateful. And for further information, you can contact Dave and Rosenware on 0402 032 001. David's number once more, of all the zeros, it is 0402 032 001. Thanks, Russ.
1: Thank you.
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And now a little bit of music from our local listing of Aussie artists, and this one, Clancy Pye. And this might be a bit appropriate around my house at the moment, Days Like This.

0: Days Like This, Clancy Pie. It's 3 minutes to go to an update on the news and weather. We're looking pretty close to that now, Dougie, and to get us a little bit closer to that, I've been looking down my collection of New Melbourne and Storyville stars. And one of the tracks that I've got lined up for you is the Henderson Stomp.
1: Sounds good.
0: From the Storyville All-Stars, who were the group that spawned New Melbourne, actually. One of the early groups that New Melbourne grew from. So let's have a listen to them.

0: Another one from our Aussie collection. It was Beth Lucas, and she lives in a one-stoplight town.
1: There you go.
0: Dougie, what have you got?
1: Well, step inside the studios of Yarra Valley's most creative minds for a free self-guided journey through the arts. Wander through the private spaces where art comes to life and experience it like never before. Meet your favourite artists or discover new ones. See where they work, what inspires them, and how they create. Smell the paints, feel the tools, ask questions and watch techniques unfold before your eyes. Explore an incredible variety of art forms, including painting, ceramics, photography, mixed media, printmaking and fibre art. Details of individual studios can be obtained at the website I'll provide shortly. It's at the group exhibition in the Mimo Hillsville, and it's on Wednesday the 30th of September to Sunday the 1st of November, so basically the whole of October. And it's Tuesdays from 5 to 9 p.m, Wednesdays, Fridays and Saturdays, 12 to 9 p.m. Free entry to all the studios, and if you want to contact further details from the various studios, you need to go to www.yarravalleyarts.org.au. 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Thanks, Russ.
0: Very good. It's 11 minutes past the hour of one.
2: Glenn Shorrock, today's Aussie music icon. Born in the UK in 1944 and migrating to Adelaide, his first public performance took place at age 14, when the record player to which he was miming all shook up suddenly stopped, forcing him to continue singing, and he had quite a good voice. With the Twilights, he enjoyed success in the 60s with Needle in a Haystack and What's Wrong with the Way I Live. His next band, supergroup Axiom, had three top 10 singles: Arkansas Grass, Little Ray of Sunshine, and My Baby's Gone. Shorrock moved back to the UK to join multinational progressive rock band Esperanto in 1973, his composition Statue of Liberty being included on their first album. He continued to work in the UK and performed backing vocals for Cliff Richard. However, it was back in Australia with Little River Band that he achieved international acclaim. He wrote Help Is On Its Way, and the song that would later be named as one of the top 30 Australian songs of all time, Cool Change.
3: It's the time that I spend alone, sailing on the cool and bright clear water.
2: He also released solo singles Dream Lover and Rock and Roll Soldier, but it was his crucial role in LRB that made them one of Australia's most successful rock acts, until he was replaced by John Farnham in 1982. Only to return a few years later. In 2002, he reunited with other LRB founders to tour as Bertels Shorrock Gobel. Glenn Shorrock's impact on the Australian music scene has been recognised with many awards, including the ARIA Hall of Fame and Order of Australia in 2020. Glenn Shorrock, today's Aussie music icon.
0: And coming up now, another Aussie music legend too. You won't have any doubt in recognising the voice of this bloke.

0: I always wondered if I was ready to foster a child. 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
6: Now, Ross, the footy again. Let's let our people know that last weekend two grand finals were played and Donvale won Division 3 against the Basin, and Division 4, Warrandyte won the Premiership against Bulleen Templestowe. And, of course, this weekend we've got two more grand finals. On Saturday from Walker Park, Division 2 clash between Surrey Park and Templestowe. And on Sunday from Pink's Reserve, the Division 1 grand final between Mitcham and North Ringwood. And as we said before, folk, if you can't get to the game, stay tuned to Radio Eastern. Around about 1:15 we have a pre-match previews and talks with the coaches, and 2:20 the game starts. And around 5:15 we provide you results of other games, if any. And if not, then we will certainly let you know the results when they come to hand. So don't worry, you can't miss out. Radio Eastern, we're there for you.
7: And we'll have a shortened footy talk today because there's not many games left to talk about.
6: No.
7: We've reached the penultimate.
6: That's a big word, Russell. Penultimate.
7: It's yours, Doug.
6: Well, thank you, Russ. I'll take that.
7: It's, what have we got, 18 minutes past the hour of one. Thursday around noon is exactly where you are. And Johnny O'Keefe was the artist who
6: joined
7: us there, young Johnny. He certainly left a bit of a story or two, didn't he?
6: He did. And remember the old ABC, come on everybody, at 6 o'clock, remember that? At 6 on a Saturday night, we wouldn't go out to a show or anything until we'd seen 6 o'clock rock with Johnny O'Keefe.
7: Rock with J.O.K.
6: Yes.
7: What a beauty. Okay, 19 past the hour of one, and it's Alice...

0: The Everlasting Cactus. What a beauty. That was from Alice Benfer. Well, we've got a lot of cactuses, cacti at home. Have you got a few cacti scattered around your garden, Dougie?
1: No, I don't, Russ.
0: You're not a cacti person.
1: No, not really. But when I was a youngster, those cactuses used to grow wild and had these beautiful fruit if you cut them off.
0: Yeah.
1: But you had to be careful of the spikes.
0: Yeah.
1: But that was, I don't know, it was like, oh, it's just a beautiful fruit. And
0: that was in the backyard of Milner's.
1: Was it? Yeah.
0: Taxi service at their home. There was a great big cacti that we used to get those things off, and Mrs. Milner used to make them up for us.
1: Oh, no, beautiful. Oh. There you go. But
0: spoiled.
1: Yes. I wouldn't go near one now, though.
0: Want to do a message for me?
1: All right. What about this one, Russ? The Ringwood Lake Probus Club meets every third Monday of the month, and they're a mixed club of about 50 members. Our next guest speaker will be George Petrow, presenting his first project, the book The Art of Sacrifice. George is a successful graphic designer and acclaimed portrait artist. He is passionate about Australians from all walks of life who have served our great nation with gallantry and sacrifice. George captures the eye and gives voice and further life to their incredible stories. Come join us and enjoy the fun and friendship of our club. It's at the H.E. Parker Reserve Pavilion where they meet in Heathmont Road, Heathmont, on Monday the 21st of September from 10 a.m. We don't know the cost, folks, so you'll have to find out when you ring Frank Nolan on 0431 106073. That number for Frank again, 0431 106073. Thanks, Russ.
0: Thank you, Doug.
2: The Roy Orbison story. From his initial success in the 60s to the resurgence of his career in latter years, Roy Orbison's voice remained remarkable. His unique songs conveyed vulnerability, fun, love and loss. Starring Mark Shelley, whose brilliant portrayal of the character and extraordinary vocals of Roy brings audiences to their feet. The Roy Orbison Story.
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0: It's nearly footy talk, Doug. Are you ready?
1: Oh, okay.
0: You aren't ready. You reckon you're ready?
2: I think I'm ready. Are you ready?
0: Okay. I'm half ready.
2: You're half ready?
0: I'm half baked today.
2: Oh, you'll be right, Gus. You'll be right.
0: We'll struggle through. But in the meantime, we'll start the song and then we'll try and be organised. It's footy talk, boys and girls.
3: Maggie's demon sights the Hawks, the Lions and the Blues. The Dons, the Swans, the Tigers, Bulldogs, Cats and Kangaroos. Now there's Bears and Weagles, and Adelaide Crows, what's more.

0: And now to talk about footy.
1: Well, let's go back perhaps to last week, Russ.
0: All right. Well, last week,
1: Adelaide Crows played the Western Bulldogs.
0: Well, yeah, well, okay. You're going to go start there at the wrong end, are you?
1: Well, we work our way up.
0: What about on Thursday, the 3rd of September? Frio played Hawthorn.
1: Well, I was going to get to that. I was going to leave the best to last.
0: No, I'm doing that first.
1: Oh, okay. Okay, matey, yeah. Well, Frio did play Hawthorn and bit of a surprise.
0: Over at Frio and yes, against what all the tipsters were saying, Frio yes, at home were defeated by Hawthorn.
1: They were indeed.
0: 10-12 to 5-10. Fairly low scoring for two sides that have got fairly active forward lines. But
1: yes.
0: Hawthorn managed to shut down Frio's much vaunted forward line. So
1: they played magnificently well, their back line of Hawthorn. They really did, Russ.
0: Terrific win by the Hawkers.
1: And, of course, that meant that the Hawkers moved into the preliminary final and Frio gets another go because they finished in the top two this week.
0: Well, we finished on top and they get two home games.
1: Yes.
0: So, anyhow, we'll look at that in a moment because the next game on Friday last week was Geelong taking on Carlton.
1: Yes.
0: And the Blue Baggers have been going really well, but the Cats are a different animal in the
1: finals. They
0: seemingly
1: are indeed.
0: Won very convincingly, 14 goals and 23 behinds, making 37 scoring shots to Carlton, 11 goals, 8.
1: Yes.
0: 19 scoring shots.
1: Yeah.
0: So
1: big difference.
0: Well and truly walloped.
1: But at the same time, Carlton had a good run after being 1-8.
0: They can look
1: so I think they've got a good future ahead of them with this chap now coaching them.
0: They've got to do a bit of work in recruiting, and it's a good time for them now to review the situation.
1: So yes. So
0: they realise they're not quite up to it.
1: Now, Geelong have to travel over now, don't they? They had their win, left Carlton out of the Carlton's no longer involved.
0: Now Carlton are gone,
1: and now Geelong's got to play
0: Frio at Frio
1: this weekend.
0: Well, then there was another beaut upset, wasn't there?
1: Yes, indeed, this was an upset. So Sydney and the Brisbane Lions.
0: That's the one I was looking at too.
1: Yep.
0: Sydney with a much allegedly depleted side and then after quarter time having lost their captain on the field.
1: Yes, Callum, and he's out for the rest of the year and next year.
0: 21-15, 141, defeated Brisbane, 13-10-88. What a walloping.
1: It was. It was staggering. And, you know, I was pleased for the players of Sydney that on the ground because they've had to take it hard and they just played
0: A few of their other remaining good players absolutely starred and their lesser lights also played
1: Yeah.
0: So that was a really good win. So well, they did that the previous week actually where they had a good win. So
1: that put Sydney into the preliminary final, Russ.
0: It does.
1: And Brisbane live to fight another day this weekend.
0: They do. And the final game last week was Adelaide at home to the Bullies.
1: Yeah.
0: And quite a good game
1: most
0: of the time. But in the end, Adelaide triumphed with a fairly good win in the end.
1: Yes.
0: 14 goals, 6 to 9 goals, 14.
1: Which very relieved.
0: With some footy this weekend.
1: Yes.
0: And you might have heard that there's a game on the MCG
1: today,
0: starting Friday.
1: Oh, tomorrow. That's right. Yeah. Yes, at 9 o'clock or something like that in the morning.
0: A couple of Wanderers from the US are having a game, which is going to be interesting to see. But tomorrow evening, over in Frio, for their second home final, they are hosting Geelong.
1: Be interesting game, this one. You couldn't think Frio would play two bad games in a row, Russ.
0: Well,
1: unless the pressure that Geelong applies, though, could make a difference.
0: I reckon so, too. I'm tipping Geelong.
1: Well, no, I'd have to go for Frio the second time.
0: You're going for Frio.
1: If they go out in straight sets, they may not have that coach next year.
0: Yeah, well, there's got to be a reason. But I don't have any strength suggestions for their coach or anything else. I think the better side is the one that has the most, the highest score on the board at the end of the game.
1: Well, that's it, yes.
0: And the final game comes up on Saturday.
1: Yes.
0: Between Brizzy
1: and Adelaide.
0: They were badly defeated last week, but they have a home game. And Adelaide have to trek up to Brisbane. And Brizzy are pretty hard to beat.
1: At home.
0: At home.
1: Yep.
0: So Adelaide will have to play their very best to tip them over, and I'm tipping Brisbane.
1: You are.
0: What are you doing?
1: I'm tipping Brisbane, and Daniel? Young Daniel picked Adelaide.
0: Mm.
1: And the Geelong game against Fremantle, Dan picked Geelong. And you picked Geelong.
0: I did.
1: And I went for Frio, the home team.
0: Well.
1: So we'll see what happens next week. But last week, I think we might have finished pretty even all round, I think, by memory. But I can't say for sure.
0: No, because I forgot my book. Worst things can happen.
1: Not to worry.
0: Well, there were some interesting rounds last week, anyhow, with some grand finals, Dougie.
1: Oh, yes.
0: So
1: well,
0: you might like to tell us about those. Fourth Division and Third Division had some grandies, didn't they?
1: I'm sorry, my friend. I am having a little difficulty at that. Yes, I can tell you. Of course, it's in front of me, Douglas. And, of course, last week with the grand finals of Division 3, and the Basin played against Don Vale, and Don Vale won by 74 points in a grand final. That's just shellacking. And no other word for it, Russ, but they were deserving winners. They were on top all the year, as far as I recall.
0: Very strong side, I think. Proven that.
1: And of course, yes, in the Division 4 last week would have been a really good game, because the two best sides of the division also played off in the grand final. And Warrandyte won by 15 points against Bulleen Templestowe, one of the new clubs that came into our EFNL league, and they did a good job, Bulleen Templestowe, but Surrey Park were far too good in the end.
0: Yeah, so that looks like the end of the grand final. Don Vale 15-17 to the Basin 5-3.
1: Yeah.
0: So they were very, very strong winners, weren't
1: yes,
0: they?
1: Yes, and deservedly go up to Division 2 next year.
0: And did you get Division 4?
1: Yes, I did, but I don't have the scores, but Warrandyte won.
0: Warrandyte 14-9-93 defeated Bulleen Temp 10-18-78.
1: Yeah, so...
0: So a bit of inaccurate kicking might have made it a little bit closer, but Warrandyte certainly won in seniors, reserves and... Under
1: did they?
0: 19, oh, that's women's as well, I believe.
1: Did they? That must be a record,
0: so
1: wouldn't
0: think,
1: it?
0: Well,
1: you would think.
0: Certainly make them feel
1: and
0: pretty good.
1: And certainly make them reasonably strong when they go up to a higher division, Division 2,
0: that's
1: next
0: exactly
1: year.
0: Exactly right.
1: Yeah,
0: yes.
1: It'd be most interesting to see how they perform next year.
0: Well, interesting stuff. And well, let's move on to the top division, the Premier Division. And there were some interesting games too last week. With the winners of the various games, which I'm just turning up, saw East Ringwood at home, at Jubilee Park rather, at home to Roeville, and East Ringwood 10-10 defeated Roeville 4-15.
1: You must have handled a big ground pretty well then, Russ.
0: Well, both the sides were pretty competitive, but Roeville perhaps a bit unfortunate in their goal kicking, with I think they kicked 1-6 in the last quarter.
1: Oh.
0: So they might have made it a fairly close effort if they'd have been able
1: more
0: to
1: accurate, but then you put the pressure on the opposition and they missed goals.
0: Yeah, the back line was one of the reasons that they didn't score so well. I think they also, to give them their credit, their full forward was out injured.
1: Was he?
0: So they missed him because he was a 60-plus goal kicker, I think.
1: Not Sashi, is it?
0: The season. No, that was Donny East.
1: Oh, Donny East, right.
0: This is,
1: oh, not to worry. It eludes you, it doesn't matter.
0: But he's a good, very good player anyhow.
1: Right.
0: So
1: the likelihood of him being back for, if he gets Well, if they get through to the grand final?
0: The preliminary final will take place at this Berwick.
1: Is that where they're playing?
0: At Berwick on Saturday.
1: Right.
0: Sees Roville, who were defeated by East, and Vermont, who triumphed over Blackburn. I forgot to mention that in the previous business. Let's go back to that.
1: So we can find that. So Vermont beat Blackburn, did they?
0: They did.
1: Oh, I wasn't aware of that.
0: Vermont, 7-20.
1: Ooh.
0: Scored 62 points to Blackburn, 8-7. So Vermont obviously had a lot more of the ball in their forward line and kicked badly. But
1: they won by 3 points today.
0: 7-20 to 8-7. So 7 points was the margin.
1: 7 points, was it? Okay.
0: But they kicked 20 behinds to Blackburn only kicking 7 behinds. So they certainly had the ball in their forward line for a lot more.
1: So
0: the preliminary final this week at Berwick sees Roville taking on Vermont.
1: Yeah, a bit of a surprise with Vermont, you feel?
0: Well, no.
1: They've come from the back.
0: They performed very well in the latter part of the season.
1: Yeah, that's right.
0: They were one of the sides of the two sides that defeated East Ringwood.
1: So right.
0: They did very well for themselves and probably feeling fairly happy.
1: Yeah.
0: But they haven't had a good result against Roville. So that'll be interesting to see if they're able to overcome that. Both of them, Roville finished second, Vermont finished
1: fourth.
0: Third.
1: Yeah.
0: So they've done well for themselves, and it should be a good contest.
1: Wait, do you know, is it Saturday or Sunday? Do you know, Russ?
0: Saturday.
1: Okay.
0: Saturday at Berwick.
1: Okay.
0: And the East Ringwood Rezzies have got to also go down there and play. And
1: at Berwick.
0: And they're playing Vermont as well.
1: Oh, so, okay.
0: Yeah, so that's Saturday. And in Division 2, let's get organised back to that. Where did it go? There we are. No, Division 1 we want, not Division 2, Division 1. And the finals saw Mitcham over Park Orchards, 11-9 to 9-9. 2 goals.
1: Right.
0: So Mitcham won their way through to the grand final.
1: Yes.
0: And in the other game, North Ringwood, 8-10, were defeated by... Oh, wait, this is a semi-final too. Mitcham defeated North Ringwood. So North Ringwood then had to play... Yeah, and in the preliminary final, saw North Ringwood, 11-14-80, defeated Park Orchards, 9-12, clickety-click. So that meant that North Ringwood go into the grand final to play Mitcham.
1: Right. Should be a good game.
0: That's being played on
1: Sunday at Pink Reserve.
0: Sunday the 13th at Pink's Reserve, Mitcham taking on North Ringwood. I think Mitcham have got a pretty good record in grand finals, and this is another one that they can put on their ticking list and see if they're good enough. North Ringwood had been on top most of the season.
1: Yes.
0: So it really will be quite a good contest, that one, but that's Sunday at Pink's Reserve, and we'll look forward to being able to tell you all about that.
1: I'm sure Mitcham will be looking forward to get back in the Premier League. I don't know how long it's been since North Ringwood's been in Premier League.
0: Well,
1: can you remember?
0: North has been out of it for quite a while.
1: Wow, yes, that's right. It'll be interesting.
0: Well, we'll wait and see. Of course,
1: yes.
0: Noble Park is going down into Division 1
1: yes.
0: from Premier, and the winner of that grand final will be going up.
1: Yes.
0: So we'll let you know all about that.
1: We will indeed, Russ.
0: And that's the end.
1: What am I going to do when the footy's finished? I can't wear my liniment anymore.
0: Old bowlers never die.
1: Oh, that's true. Like old bankers, they never die. They only lose interest.
0: Yeah, and I heard the next line that I won't...
1: No, good idea.
0: They just fade away.
1: Right off into the sunset.
0: It's 16 minutes to go to 2:00 jolly clock. And let's go a little bit further down with Roy Orbison and Oh Pretty Woman.
1: Oh, yes, please.

0: Yes, mate. Yep.
1: It's 8:13. 13 minutes to go to 2.
0: Right. And the Ringwood Lake Probus Club meet every third Monday of the month. And they're a mixed club of about 50 members. Their next guest speaker will be George Petrou, presenting his first project and book, The Art of Sacrifice. George is a successful graphic designer and acclaimed portrait artist. He is passionate about Australians from all walks of life who have served our great nation with gallantry and sacrifice. George captures the eye and gives voice and further life to their incredible stories. So come, join us and enjoy the fun and friendship of our club. And it's at the H.E. Parker Reserve in Heastmont Road, Heastmont, on Monday the 21st of September at 10 a.m. And for further information, Frank Nolan's demand to contact 0431 106 073. Frank's number again, 0431 106 073. Thanks, Russ.
1: A little bit music now coming from Amy Shepherd. And her track is Small Town Rumours.

0: It's almost 8 minutes to go to 2 o'clock, and Tom Petty joins us. A live track from him, and maybe we should all try and work on this one as long as we've got everything right. I won't back down.
1: No, we won't.

0: That was Elton John with Your Song. Now, folks, the time has just gone 10 minutes past two, and a big thank you to our good friend Karen, who helped out in the office this afternoon for 2 hours, and we do thank you so much, Karen, for your help and support. And we have another young lady in the office, and that is Nolene. She's filling in now, and thank you, Nolene, for being out there, and I wish you well, and I'm sure hopefully you might get a phone call or two. Let's see how we go. In the meantime, I have this for you.
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0: Now, folks, let's continue on now with some more music for you. You'll certainly know this group.

Yes, we heard ABBA then with Waterloo, the song that started them off on stardom and success that they had when they won the Eurovision Song Contest with that particular tune, Waterloo. Time is now just approaching 15 minutes past two. You're listening to Thursday Around Noon. And we'll continue on now with further song for you to hear, and this time see if you know who this is. I'm sure you will.

0: Yes, none other than the great Neil Diamond. And as I mentioned earlier today, magnificent show if you get the opportunity to go and see the It's a Beautiful Noise stage production, Life of Neil Diamond. I'm sure all Neil Diamond fans couldn't walk away without being totally impressed. It was a wonderful show, and I hope you get the opportunity to see it.
1: 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They're gross feeders. 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

Well, folks, that was one about local lasses, Amber Louise Lawrence, and she is a country music singer, songwriter, guitarist. Five of her studio albums have reached the ARIA Albums Chart Top 50. Three Superheroes, Happy Ever After, Our Backyard and Spark at the Country Music Awards. And that track we just played then is one that has just recently been released. So I hope you enjoyed that, folks. We do enjoy playing our Aussies. Let's have a listen to this now. I'm sure that you'll enjoy this particular track as well.

0: We heard then from Sheena Easton with Morning Train. 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
0: Yes, and Ken is in the studio preparing his program for this afternoon, and it's a great radio program, and I recommend to people out there to stay tuned following this program at 3 o'clock for Ken with his musical journey and the lovely Beverly there to help him as well. So let's continue on now with our songs for you.

0: Now, folks, I have a little message for you here, and it's the Savoy Opera Company presenting Gilbert and Sullivan's The Yeoman of the Guard, or The Merry Man and His Maid. It's at the Clayton Community Theatre, 9 to 15 Cook Street in Clayton, on Saturday the 12th of September from 8 p.m. Cost for adults is $50, concession $40, and children $10. So for further information, go to Try Booking. And the time is moving on, and it's, 27 minutes to 3. And we have a message from the Dorset Gardens.
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0: Now, we have another track here for you. Hope you enjoy this one.

Yeah, that was, of course, again we heard ABBA once more with a Super Trooper. They were indeed a huge hit turning out machine. They absolutely were. I don't think they ever released a bad song, but that's my opinion. Maybe not the same as you people, but I do enjoy ABBA, and I hope you did as well. Let's now go to, this time we're going to go to, where are we going to go to, Douglas? We're going to go to Lynyrd Skynyrd with Sweet Home Alabama.

That was Sweet Home Alabama. And now we're going to play another local lass with one of the more recent tracks for you. As I say, we love our Aussie singers and country as singers as well. And this is Angela Rose. Here's Angela Rose for you.

I can't quite get onto Angela Rose song at the moment, so we'll go to option number two. And I hope you enjoy this, folks.

One of the big hits there from Foreigner way back in 1985 with I Want to Know What Love Is. And yes, it was a big hit at the day. I'm going to have another go now, see if we can play our local lass, Angela Rose, and see how we go this time. No, folks, it did not work. Well, I'm going to have to give that away, unfortunately. And let's see what we have here for you now. I'll play this track for you and see if you like this one.

There we had Dr. Hook sharing the night together. Not a bad idea, is it? If you've got someone to share the night with, it's lovely. Time now is approaching 8 minutes to go, 8 minutes to three and 8 minutes to the end of the line. But in the meantime, we're still going strong, and this time we have another great song for you to listen to.

We certainly are, folks, getting towards the end of the line, and I haven't got much more to play today. I'd like to thank you for listening to Thursday Around Noon with Russ and Doug. Hope you enjoyed it, folks. Hope you enjoyed our little chitter-chatter earlier, and, of course, our footy tipping. We're very keen on our footy tipping, as you would guess. And, so let's see how we go. But, again, thank you, folks, for tuning in, and we appreciate it very much, and we look forward to catching you up again next Thursday around noon for Russ Reed's program, with Doug assisting where he can. And as I say now, it's gone 4 minutes to 3 o'clock, and after 3 o'clock we have the lovely Ken Donnelly and the lovely Beverly to take care of all the items that you wish to hear in their beautiful music that they play at that time of the afternoon. Just very relaxing as you start to prepare to go home. So let's see now if I can work this out. What do we have? We go now and see if we can work out the end of the line, and look forward to catching you up next week, everyone. So it's bye for now.

0: Well, good afternoon and welcome to another musical journey. Ken and Bev joining you now, and we've got some great music coming your way and lots of information from our local community. Good day to you, Bev.
1: Hello, Ken. How are you?
0: Good day. We've got some good weather coming up.
1: It is, yes. The weekend's going to be really nice.
0: Yeah, really great.
1: Yes, wonderful. Spring has sprung.
0: Yeah, sure. And big thanks to Russ Reed and Doug for their program that preceded this one. And a reminder that you can catch them both on Thursdays at 12 noon. Let's begin our musical journey with a number from Rod Stewart.

0: hit. That was recorded back in 1975 and included on an album called Atlantic Crossing. Nice number, Bert.
1: It is. Has it really been going that long?
0: It's frightening, isn't it? Anyway, you've got a message for us to get going.
1: I have, yes. It's an announcement from here, from our radio station, Radio Eastern FM. 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
0: that's good.
1: Except
0: that's
1: a phone call. So you can ring Jodie here, 9722981, and if she's not available, there'll be a message taken. Thank you, Ken.
0: Thank you.
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0: Yeah, there we are. Now, our next number comes from Barbara Streisand, and he's joined by Barry Gibb. The number is called Guilty. It's from an album of the same name, Guilty, released in 1980 on the Columbia label, actually, but who cares? And the songwriters were the Gibb brothers, Barry and Morris. Let's enjoy Barbara Streisand and Barry Gibb.

Here's today's child safety around the home. Falling is the most common cause of injury for children of all ages. The seriousness of an injury depends on the height of the fall and the hardness of the landing surface. Safety suggestions include never leaving a baby unsupervised on a change table, putting bouncer nets on the floor, not on a table or high surface. 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Pad the edges of coffee tables. Barricade any stairs. 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Make sure that a child can't access and fall out of any windows. And put a 30-centimetre layer of tan bark underneath outdoor play equipment. 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

0: Michael Ginn here, hoping that you'll allow me to hitch a ride home with you each and every Thursday afternoon from 4 until 6pm. 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And I just live up around the bend.
1: The next song comes from the Australian husband and wife team of David and Marilyn Carter, Carter and Carter fame. It's a superb number and they've got a great sound. You agree with that? I think their sound is so beautiful.
2: Fabulous.
1: And this is a particularly good number. It's called Children's Eyes. It comes from their album Acoustic Gospel. Here's

0: last 5 years, I've taken a few knocks. 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
2: 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It's a beautiful and heartwarming show that will touch you where you live at home. It is built around a stunning cycle of deeply personal songs about marriage, babies, love, tolerance, decency and complexity of modern life. It is a sublime study of tenderness and vulnerability. Backed by some of Australia's most sensitive musicians, Fred Smith brings his trademark subtlety, wit and observation to bear on the quiet struggles in our lives, the houses we live in, the children we raise and the marriages we hope to sustain. These songs will resonate long after the gig has been and gone. It's at the Knox Community Arts Centre Bayswater on Friday the 9th of October at 7:30pm. If you'd like any details, the contact is 9729 7287. The Knox Community Arts Centre, 9729 7287, 7:30 Friday the 9th of October. They are having a production of Domesticity. Sounds really good, Ken.
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3: Thanks for that, Bev. And the next number comes from Katie Noon, another Australian, talented Australian singer-songwriter. This is a great version of a standard written by Johnny Mercer. Goes back to 1937, but the version by Katie Noonan is much later than that, very recent. Too Marvellous for Words is the number. Here's Katie Noonan.

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1: It's very pleasant out there, a little bit of cloud, sunshine and a slight breeze, but we're getting to 15 degrees. A little bit cool overnight, 5 degrees, with cloud clearing tomorrow and 18. On Saturday, a mostly sunny day, 22, and Sunday, maybe a late shower and hoping to get to 23 degrees. At the moment here at Croydon, we are sitting on 15 degrees. 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
2: Sure are, and thanks for joining us on the program Musical Journey. It's great to have you along. I hope you're having a good afternoon of it. And we're going to be doing our very best, along with all the other presenters at Radio Eastern, to make your afternoon feel just that little bit better. Now, our next number comes from a lady who was born Mary O'Brien. Can you take a guess at that one, Bev?
1: No way. Mary O'Brien. No way.
2: She's English.
1: No.
2: And it's a great version.
1: I give up.
2: A standard written a number one hit, actually, for her in 1966.
1: Oh, yes, I do.
2: That's right. You do know? Who
1: yes.
2: is it? Dusty Springfield.
1: Yes.
2: It is, too. You've got it in one, good on you. Here she is with the number You Don't Have to Say You Love Me, Dusty Springfield.
1: Thank you.

0: Incoming SMS alert.
1: Where are you? This party is awesome. Hurry.
2: On my way in stupid traffic. Hashtag FOMO. 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
1: Message fail.
2: Send the message, stupid phone.
1: Who's the stupid one? You're driving and texting.
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1: You're risking the safety of road users. 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
4: With today's cooking hints, I'm Kim Dennison. 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Leave it on for 5 minutes, then remove the foil. The remaining food particles will brush right off. When preparing lower-fat foods such as chicken, fish or pork on the grill, spray the grid with non-stick cooking spray before heating and foods will not stick. Reach for your favourite salad dressing next time you're in search of a marinade for grilled chicken, beef or pork. In addition to adding flavour, the dressing helps to tenderise the less tender cuts of meat. And be sure to always marinate the meat in the fridge and discard any remaining marinade. When choosing foods for skewering, select foods of similar size, shape and cooking times to ensure they're done cooking at the same time. 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I'm Kim Dennison with today's cooking hints.
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7: Our next number comes from Paul Williams. This is a number that we've only just begun, is the name of it. And it's a great version of the song that the Carpenters actually made into a big hit in 1970. Paul wrote the lyrics for the song. Let's enjoy Paul Williams with We've Only Just Begun.

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1: It is, and I think we all know what bonsais are. They're little baby trees, and the annual Yarra Valley Bonsai Show Day is on again, exhibiting an excellent collection of members' trees. There will be many styles, including formal upright trees and cascading varieties, both large and small. Up to 100 trees will be on display, with the artists available for discussion. You will be able to purchase starter trees, pots and tools at very low prices directly from the owners. It's happening at Chirnside Park Community Hub, 33 Kimberley Drive, Chirnside Park, on Tuesday, 24th of November, and Wednesday, the 25th of November, between 10 in the morning and 4 in the afternoon. A gold contribution is all that's required. You can contact David Rosenwax, 0402 032 001 0402 032 001 for David. And also, they meet on every second Tuesday at 7:30 p.m. and have workshops on the last Saturday of every month. Fellowship is a very important aspect of the club. So if you're interested in bonsais, call David 0402 032 001. Thanks, Ken.
0: Thanks, Bev. We're going to slip back now to 1982. And this is the American singer-songwriter Bertie Higgins with his big hit from that year, 1982, Key Largo.

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9: 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It's a group exhibition at the MIMO Healesville from Wednesday the 30th of September to Sunday the 1st of November. On the Tuesday it's between 5 and 9 p.m. Wednesday, Friday and Saturday, 12 till 9. But as I said, any questions you've got, you can go to their website, www.yarravalleyarts.org.au. There you go, Ken. That'll open up your mind with art. I can draw a house.
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0: what we've got was Don Burrows and the Melatones. Finishes up today, a very jazzy number.
1: Absolutely.
0: Non-stop fly, that had Bev dancing around the floor.
1: A great quick step, yep.
0: We also heard from that beautiful number, My Mother's Eyes, from Willie Nelson. And that's about it for us today. Thanks so much for being with us. And I hope you enjoy the music. Thanks to you, Bev, and thanks to Nola for all her help in the office. And Bev and Nola and myself, we'll all be back next week to do it all again.
1: Certainly
0: we will. Hope you enjoy it. And with us and come along for the ride. Now, well, we're heading towards the latest news, which is 2 minutes away. And then after the news, we'll be joined by Michael Jim on his great program, Thursday Drive. Michael's been in the studio for some time now, getting warmed up and ready to take you on, and I'm sure he'll bring you a great program, as he always does. That's Michael Jim and Thursday Drive, straight after the news. Just remains for us to say bye for now.
1: Yes, thank you to those that have rung in, and Cheeky Dion as well, and have a great week, everyone.
0: Absolutely, stay warm. It's going to be a nice weekend, and so enjoy the weather, and we hope to see you next Thursday.
1: Bye.
0: Bye-bye.

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3: I'm Mark Dransfield. The federal opposition will not support the government's digital duty of care legislation as it currently stands. Users would be allowed to opt out of algorithms which help drive content to social media feeds. But the coalition argues the legislation also gives the communications minister too much power to order the removal of content. Independent Senator Jackie Lambie has joined the coalition in supporting Liberal MP Andrew Hastie in his feud with One Nation. The former SAS soldier is calling on the minor party to remove a website cartoon labelling him a traitor. One Nation has defended the video as satire. Senator Lambie's told the ABC the cartoon is disgusting.
4: How people can watch that rubbish is beyond me, but attacking Andrew Hastie, a veteran that has served in our Afghanistan war, or any other veteran, is the lowest ebb you can possibly do.
3: Police say a fatal shooting in Sydney's southwest is not linked to recent gangland crime. Jefferson Shaw reports.
5: 32-year-old boxing coach Lewis Meehan was shot and killed yesterday afternoon in a Punchbowl Community Centre car park. A stolen Lexus was later found in Bass Hill and is undergoing forensic examination. Acting Assistant Commissioner Grant Taylor says it's not connected to two recent fatal shootings relating to two feuding criminal gangs. However, he says the victim is known to police with links to outlaw motorcycle gangs.
6: And it's not impossible that that's why he was killed.
5: State Crime Command officers have been out in force today to find the lone gunman. Jefferson Shaw, New South Wales Police Headquarters.
3: Meantime, the New South Wales Premier's vowing to get new anti-gang crime laws through Parliament as quickly as possible. The state government's unveiled further changes after two deadly shootings last week, both believed to be cases of mistaken identity. Chris Minns says they want to send a clear message.
7: We don't want to muck around with endless political debates on the floor of the Parliament. These laws are needed today. We believe they'll make a major difference in smashing up these criminal groups. But these murders are worrying and concerning, and they're, I know, a major issue.
3: Overseas now, and Donald Trump is promising every American adult $5,000 if Republicans retain control of both houses of Congress in November. The US president is calling it the Trump dividend, but says there's one condition.
8: The dividend that we're making must be spent in the United States of America. We don't want you going to Canada to spend the money. We don't want you going to China.
3: Back home and country, New South Wales is facing a growing rental crisis. Unit prices have risen more than 60% in some towns. Advocacy groups are calling on the state government to cap rent increases with inflation. Homelessness New South Wales spokesperson Dominique Rowe says urgent action is needed.
9: Some of the rents we're looking at are an extraordinary level. So in Bourke, the increase has been 66.2%. Way and above what a landlord needs to keep that rental property profitable.
3: Air entertainment news, and Billy Joel has revealed he underwent brain surgery last year. The singer was diagnosed with normal pressure hydrocephalus in May 2025. He says it alleviated pressure and improved his memory and balance. This is Air National News. Fremantle coach Justin Longmuir insists his side is not panicking on the eve of their must-win semi-final against Geelong. The Dockers are reeling from last week's shock loss to Hawthorn in their worst performance of a historic campaign. Longmuir says his team will bounce back and show the world why they are minor premiers.
10: We finished top of the ladder, gave ourselves two chances. Yeah, we're one win away from prelims, same as what we were last week. So there's a lot of optimism in the group, a lot of trust and faith that our best footy is good enough, and yeah, I'm sure you'll see a different team.
3: Meantime, in NRL, Daly Cherry Evans denies the Roosters are in a slump despite three straight losses heading into the finals. The Chooks crashed from first to fourth in the space of a month, but ahead of Sunday's qualifying final against the Panthers, the veteran halfback says it's now a new competition.
11: We're really clear on what parts of that season we want to take with us into this final series, but for us to be sitting here and being worried about a couple of losses that finished the season, if we've just worried about that, then we've already lost the game.
3: And in tennis, top seed Alexander Zverev has advanced to the US Open semi-finals. The German star beat Botik van der Zandschulp in straight sets 6-2, 7-5, 6-1. Coco Gauff, Elena Rybakina and Karen Khachanov have also advanced. Australian Independent Radio News.
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1: For Melbourne's outer east, after an overnight low of 5 degrees, there will be a chance of frost about the Dandenongs in the early morning. Throughout the outer east of Melbourne, there will be a chance of morning fog. Otherwise, we can expect a sunny afternoon and light winds, reaching an expected maximum tomorrow of 18. Looking out towards the extended outlook, Saturday 22 mostly sunny, Sunday 24 a shower or two, and Monday 22 a shower or two. And the temperature outside our studios here in Croydon is currently 15 degrees. 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Good afternoon, everyone, and welcome to Thursday Drive. Hi, I'm Michael Ginn, and this is my show, Up Around the Bend. I've made a fine selection of hit songs from the 70s until now, enriched by a few flashbacks and songs from emerging Aussie talent. And thanks to the wonderful Ken and Bev for another entertaining edition of their show, A Musical Journey. I particularly enjoyed hearing Katie Noonan's reimagined version of the 1937 Johnny Mercer hit, Your Two Marvellous Words. And you know what, Ken and Bev? That's exactly how we all feel about you. And we can't wait until you hit the airwaves again here at 98.1 next Thursday at 3. So, folks, today, Thursday, the 10th of September, is World Suicide Prevention Day. And down under, it's Are You OK Day. But on that point, every day should be Are You OK Day in my book. We should always be concerned about our fellow human, and the welfare of others is very important, not just about thinking about ourselves. So don't just engage in tokenistic lip service. Make every day Are You OK Day. So last Tuesday, you may recall that I celebrated International Literacy Day with a playlist based upon words, spelling, reading and writing. So don't be surprised if you hear some songs in that ilk. But otherwise, today's themes are loving, caring and loss, as well as literacy. To start the show, here's Mr. Bill Withers, Lean On Me.

0: And on this Aren't You OK Day, we had Bill Withers opening the show from 1972, Lean On Me, the quintessential song of friendship, trustworthiness and dependability. And you know what, folks? We feel that here at Radio Eastern FM, we'd love to hear from you too. You reach out to us if you've got things to say, and that, you know, we care for you too. And thank you for being such wonderful listeners. But Lean On Me was number one on the Billboard Hot 100 and simultaneously on the Billboard Hot Soul charts. It was inducted into the Rolling Stone 500 Greatest Songs of All Time. Unsurprisingly, it won the Grammy and was inducted in the Grammy Hall of Fame in 2007. The time is now 11 minutes past four. Hi, Michael Gin here, inviting you to join me for Tuesday Drive. My show is called Just the Tonic. I guarantee to relax and soothe you as I play my selections of hits from the 80s until now. Included in the mix will be new releases just to keep you in the know. A glass of champagne? A pina colada? Nah, you've already got the gin. That's me, Michael Gin. Every Tuesday afternoon from 4 until 6. Right here on Radio Eastern 98.1 FM. Cheers. If you like pina coladas.
1: I'm Jim O'Brien with today's Towns and Cities of Australia. The Bogan Shire is situated on the edge of the outback. It has wildlife from both the inland and outback regions. The area has an abundance of productive agricultural land for sheep and cattle and a large-scale cropping enterprise. Ningen is the headquarters of the Bogan Shire. Ningen farmers are highly competitive on local and international markets, and the large quantity of agricultural produce is conducive to the development of value-adding industries and market inventions. The Bogan Shire has three villages within its boundaries. Each one offers a unique insight into the lives of outback Australia. Hermadale, the village first came about in the early 1800s, with telephone services established in 1881, following a post office in 1887. The railway finally reached Hermadale in 1892 on its way to Cobar. Hermadale School opened its doors in 1901, followed by the police station in 1917. Gorillambone. The name Gorillambone is said to mean place of falling stars, according to legend. A large meteorite struck a hill near the town many years ago. Gorillambone boasts it's being the smallest town in Australia. Coolabah. The first inn was built in 1880s and stood about 2 kilometres from Coolabah on the Cobb and Co route to Bourke. It was named the Three Legs of Man Hotel. It was then rebuilt in the town of Coolabah, and it too was named the Three Legs of Man Hotel. Remember, Bogan Shire in New South Wales, the edge of the outback. Join me next time for Towns and Cities of Australia.
0: The Lilydale Athenaeum Theatre will be presenting the musical comedy Dirty Rotten Scoundrels for 3 weeks in September. There will be 11 evening shows and 4 matinees. Ticket prices include sherry on arrival, program, tea or coffee at interval, and sparkling wine and juice at the end of the show. And the Lilydale Athenaeum Theatre is located at 39 Castella Street in Lilydale. And guess what? Opening night is tonight. Yes, Thursday the 10th of September is the opening night, and the season runs until Saturday the 26th of September, with matinees on the 13th, 19th, 20th and 26th of September. Ticket prices are very reasonable, $30 per person, $28 concession, $25 for a group of 10 or more, and tickets can be purchased online, by email, by phone, or in person at the box office. And I'll let you know that the box office is open on Mondays, Tuesdays and Fridays from 10 a.m. to 2 p.m. Lucy is your contact at the Lilydale Athenaeum Theatre, and this is Lucy's number. 9735 1777. 9735 1777.

a tender and poignant song brought to you by Sarah McLachlan, an Angel, released in 1997 on this World Suicide Prevention Day. It comes from Sarah McLachlan's fourth studio album, Surfacing, and it was inspired by the death of a dear friend, Smashing Pumpkins keyboardist Jonathan Melvin, who sadly took his own life. The song Angels, a wonderful tribute to Jonathan Melvin, was spent 12 weeks on the Billboard Hot Adult Contemporary charts, number 3 in Canada, and it reached top 40 status in most global charts. Folks, I want to tell you about the Noxton District's Over 50s Club. It's a friendly and sociable group that meets on the fourth Tuesday of each month, from January right through to November. And their activities are many and varied, with trips to Boronia, cinema, coffee mornings, regular lunches and guest speakers, and a whole lot more. They hold their meetings at the Club Kilsyth, 1 Canterbury Road in Bayswater North. And the next meeting of the Noxton District's Over 50s Club is the 22nd of September at 10:30 a.m. To know about what's

0: so much. That's a very uplifting message. And speaking of Kurt, Kurt's in his second week here as our office assistant, and Kurt's a very friendly chap and he loves to have a chat with you. So why don't I give Kurt a call, tell him, well, welcome, Kurt, and you can say, tell him what you're feeling about the show thus far. And to dial in, here's the number, 9722-9981, 9722-9981. Oh, texting's more your style. 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Hey, hey, hey. I'll see it on my screen as well. Its text number is 0485-866-981. 0485-866-981.
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0: Well, this weekend, Radio Eastern 98.1 FM, we've got your weekend organised with two more EFNL Grand Finals, one on Saturday and the other on Sunday. On Saturday, we'll be hosting the match, Division 2 clash between Surrey Park and Templestowe, coming live to you from Walker Park. And on Sunday, we have the Division 1 Grand Final, the Mitcham versus North Ringwood match, coming to you live from Pink's Reserve. We begin each day with discussions at 1:15 p.m., discussions of the what to expect and the remarks by commentators, and also interviews with the competing coaches. The action starts at 2:20, and we'll also be crossing over to other games in the EFNL fixture so that we'll keep you up to date of the happenings in the other matches of the round. And at 5:30 p.m., we'll be giving a summation from the commentators, and you'll be very, very well catered for those of you who love EFNL. So if you can't get to the match, tune in to us. Radio Eastern 98.1 FM with the best in music, best in interviews, best in community information and the very best in sport. Why on earth would you listen to any other radio station, folks? Well, folks, this next artist is a young, up-and-coming talent. She's no stranger to Radio Eastern 98.1 FM. She's 18 years young. She comes from Geelong in her final year of VCE, but she's been singing since the age of three, and she's done great things. I'm speaking about Lana Carle, and this is her new track, Cross Your Mind.

0: And opening that Aussie triple play, we heard from Geelong lass Lana Carlay, and her song there, Cross Your Mind. Now, Lana is in her final year of VC, I was saying to you, but she's been singing for the age of three, and she's been over to LA, she spent time over there. But that song, she's singing about stuff like Michael Jackson did, you know, stuff which was beyond her years. And we hope that this hasn't happened to you there, Lana. But she says that the song's about holding a relationship together, which is one-sided, and where you are in a duo, but you feel all alone. She says, you know, the hope that the relationship will balance itself out, you know, it suddenly turns into self-respect when you feel that it's not going the way it should. And she says, I have to cross you to cross your mind. That was one of the lyrics there in the song. So she says, you know, there has to be something negative to happen in that relationship for there to be, I suppose, bring it to the attention of the other party. But that's Lana Carlay, and that single was released just, well, it's released on September 11, which is tomorrow. And in the middle of the pack, we heard from Vicar and Linda Bull, Up Front of Black Sorrows, Never Let Me Go, from 1991. The song there was number 30 on the Oz charts. And Vicar was on the lead, and Linda was on the backing. But those two ladies there, they're of Tongan Scottish descent. They used to live in Doncaster. They used to go to Doncaster Park Primary School, which is no longer there. And, yes, they are local girls from the Eastern Burbs. So we love Vicar and Linda Bull and the Black Sorrows. We love them to bits. And then we heard from the Idea of North. Yes, one of my favourite a cappella groups. They're Australian. From 2001, in their own words, the Idea of North are the most famous a cappella group that nobody's ever heard of, with the cover of the MJ classic Man in the Mirror. And Michael Jackson, he released that song in 1988 and on his Bad album. But if you like the Idea of North, and I do play them a lot, you can go to their album The Sum of Us. The Sum of Us. That was the Idea of North. Time is now 20 minutes to 5.
1: With today's music trivia, I'm John Walker. Compulsory Hero, recorded by 1927 in 1989. This song was inspired by the first Anzac Day march that the Vietnam veterans were allowed to participate in. Cover of The Rolling Stone by Dr. Hook and The Medicine Show from 1973. This song was written by Shel Silverstein, who also penned their first hit, Sylvia's Mother. For a 1973 March issue of Rolling Stone magazine, the group appeared on the cover. Cracklin' Rosie, recorded by Neil Diamond in 1970. Cracklin' Rosie is a name given to a wine in the Indian Reservation in northern Canada. Because of the shortage of women, for some of the men, wine represented their woman. It was Neil's first number one hit in America. This has been John Walker with today's music trivia.
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0: 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And for details, just Google Bayswater Makers Market. They have a big social media presence.

Working backwards in that triple play, we just heard from Norman Greenbaum, Spirit in the Sky, classic Norman Greenbaum from 1969. It was a quick ride for Norman, 15 minutes he claims to have taken, and although a strict adherent of Judaism, Norman wanted a song with a heavy gospel vibe infused with Delta blues and funk. And you did just that, Norman. Number one in Australia, UK, Ireland, Canada. Number three in the Billboard Hot 100 in the US and top 10 in most European charts. And working backwards in the triple play, we heard from Mr. Mark Vincent, You Raise Me Up. Recorded in 2009, most of you would be familiar with either the Westlife version in 2005 or the Josh Groban's version in 2003. But the song was actually written by Norwegian duo Secret Garden and recorded by them in 2001. And for those of you who are fans of Secret Garden, they've had 22 years away from Australia, but they'll be playing the Palais Theatre on Friday the 13th of November. So watch out for the Secret Garden and their secret tour, which isn't so secret. And opening up the triple play, we heard from Art Garfunkel, Bright Eyes from 1978. Now, Art Garfunkel at the time, 1978, he was on sabbatical in London. Yes, he was working with producer Mike Batt, who was a prolific producer, who's responsible for most of Katie Melua's hit songs there. The song was written by Mike, and the song is simply about life and death, and that's exemplified in the animated movie Watership Down, which was also released in 1978. The time is now 4 minutes to five. After the 5 o'clock news, sport and weather, you have another 55 minutes of me, Michael Ginn, with Up Around the Band. Stay tuned.

0: Taking us up to the 5 o'clock news, we had UK songstress Natasha Bedingfield from 2004. These words, it comes from Natasha's debut studio album, Unwritten. It was number one in the UK and in Ireland, number two in New Zealand, number five in Australia, and top 20 most global charts. Well, stay tuned, folks. We've got news, sport, and weather coming up shortly, and then another 55 minutes of me, Michael Ginn, with the best songs from the 80s until now. Thank you.
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3: I'm Alan Baskin. The federal government will delay the start of its East Coast gas reservation policy until July 2028. Mark Ransfield reports.
4: Labor has released draft legislation which softens its original measure. Gas producers will now be required to keep up to 20% in reserve for the Australian market. Resources Minister Madeleine King says the move balances gas exports with cheaper domestic supply.
5: Making LNG exporters around the country commit to providing 20%, the equivalent of 20% of the gas they put out for export, into the domestic market will put in an oversupply, but a modest oversupply of gas that will put downward pressure on prices.
3: Federal opposition leader Angus Taylor is urging One Nation to take down a cartoon labelling Liberal MP Andrew Hastie a traitor. The former elite soldier believes he's being targeted after testifying in the Ben Robert Smith case. Andrew Hastie argues he was fulfilling a legal obligation. Angus Taylor says One Nation should recognise it's made a mistake.
6: One Nation should take it down. Andrew Hastie has served this country with distinction as an officer in the SAS.
7: Do you share the view of your colleague Andrew Hastie that Senator Pauline Hanson is a weak, glass-jawed and a coward?
6: Yes, she should take it down, and One Nation should take that down.
3: Experts warn thousands of home buyers could be at risk of negative equity due to falling prices and potential interest rate rises. Analysis has found half of homes bought in Sydney and Melbourne in the past 12 months are worth less than the amount they were purchased for. There are concerns a dead whale washed up on South Australia's Fleurieu Peninsula is another victim of bird flu. It was found on a beach at Hayborough. Dolphins and seals have already been infected in South Australia. There's been an increase in the number of people from overseas drowning in Australian waterways. Royal Life Saving's annual drowning report has found 313 people died in the water last financial year. The figures are a slight decrease on the year before, but remain above average. Federal Minister and volunteer surf lifesaver Matt Thistlethwaite says 39% of drownings were people born overseas.
8: And this is an increasing trend that we've seen in the data. An increase in the number of Australians from migrant backgrounds who are drowning in our waterways. And that is alarming. And that is something that our government is deeply conscious of and we are responding to.
3: In our health news, researchers have found a common cholesterol-lowering drug can significantly reduce the risk of heart attack or stroke in those over 70. The joint Monash and Curtin University study examined almost 10,000 Australians taking statins through general practice. And entertainer Billy Joel has revealed he underwent brain surgery last year. The singer was diagnosed with normal pressure hydrocephalus in May 2025. He says the procedure alleviated pressure and improved his memory and balance. This is AIR National News. Daily Cherry Evans denies the Roosters are in a slump despite three straight losses heading into the NRL finals. They've crashed from first to fourth in the space of a month. But ahead of Sunday's qualifying final against the Panthers, the veteran halfback says it's now a new competition.
9: We're really clear on what parts of that season we want to take with us into this final series. But for us to be sitting here and being worried about a couple of losses that finish the season, if we've just worried about that, then we've already lost the game.
3: In AFL, Brisbane star Zach Bailey says he always wanted to stay at the Lions, but conceded it was 50-50 at stages during his contract negotiations. The Lions free agent inked an 8-year deal earlier this week, turning his back on a lucrative offer from Adelaide. Bailey says he was happy to take his time to make the decision.
10: There was obviously some interest from down south that I had to really consider, but for me there was no real rush. I was just going to take things at my own pace. I think for the first half of the year, I didn't even really deal with it at all. I just wanted to go out there and play good footy, and that's what I was doing.
3: NFL champions, the Seattle Seahawks, have won a Super Bowl rematch with the New England Patriots 13-10 to open the new season. The LA Rams have finally arrived in Melbourne ahead of the Friday clash with the San Francisco 49ers at the MCG. Australian Independent Radio News.
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0: For Melbourne's outer east, after an overnight low of 5 degrees, there will be a chance of morning fog throughout the outer east. Otherwise, we can expect a sunny afternoon with light winds reaching an expected maximum tomorrow of 18. Looking now towards the extended outlook, Saturday 22, mostly sunny. Sunday 24, a shower or two. And Monday 22, a shower or two. And the temperature outside our studios here in Croydon is currently 14 degrees. 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Good afternoon, everyone, and welcome to the second hour of Thursday Drive. Hi, I'm Michael Ginn, and this is my show, Up Around the Bend. And whether you've just joined me or you've been with me since 4 p.m, I'm so glad that we can share this time together. And if you'd like to tell me how I'm going and how you're enjoying the show, or not, have a natter with Kurt. Kurt's our new office assistant, and he's done a fantastic job there fielding calls. And lovely to hear from Danielle from Frankston, who says, great show, Michael. Oh, thank you so much. Merci beaucoup to you, Danielle. And I'll fix up my French. You've got to give me some more lessons there, Danielle. And Julie from Surrey Hills, thank you so much for your message of support there. Enjoying the music and great music. Well, folks, this is the number you can dial in on. Okay, and be like Julie, be like Danielle. We'd love to hear from you. And Kurt's such a nice guy to have a chat with. Here's the number, 9722-9981. 9722-9981. Well, texting's more your thing. We'll do your thing. And here's the SMS number, 0485-866-981. 0485-866-981. Well, folks, as I said at the top of the first hour, today is International Suicide Prevention Day. It's also, down under, it's Are You OK Day. But we have a responsibility to all our fellow humans to always inquire about their welfare. Don't just think about yourself. And don't just be, just drop a token, or oh, how are you? Listen in for the response. If it's a short response, eke out a bit of a longer response there. If it's a fairly long response, well, obviously the person's got a lot on their mind. And so, you need to put a filter on there and check out how they're going, because others will do that for you too. So for today, folks, our themes will be love and loss, and I'll also throw in some themes there of literacy, which we celebrated International Literacy Day last Tuesday. So, to start the second hour of Up Around the Bend, here is the Rembrandts, I'll Be There For You.

0: folks. Opening the second hour of Up Around the Bend today was the US pop rock duo, the Rembrandts, I'll Be There For You. The song was released in 1995, and of course, it was the theme song for the hit US sitcom Friends, which ran from 1994 right through to 2004. But I dare say is streaming on your TV via your streaming services there. And I know it's still gained a lot. It's got a lot of popularity around the world with the successive generations. Fun fact that I'll Be There For You by the Rembrandts wasn't the song of choice by the producers of Friends. They actually had Shiny Happy People by R.E.M. on their radar, but R.E.M., for whatever reason, they refused to play to the producers there, Friends. And I think they'd regret it too, because all the airplay that that song had, it would have given REM massive royalties. Time is now 11 minutes past 5.
1: 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Now you want people to hear it. 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
0: This month, the Victorian Folk Music Club will host a round robin session. A round robin session? Victorian Folk Music Club? More information, please. Well, a round robin session is for singing, playing, reciting or storytelling. And at this meet of the Victorian Folk Music Club, their round robin session, you'll all take turns to perform in a supportive atmosphere, or you can just watch and or join in as you wish. And you may suggest an item for everyone to join in. Yeah, more the merrier. And audiences are welcome. You don't just have to perform. To cover the hall rental and other costs, there is a small charge of $6 for VFMC members and $7 for non-members. And you can pay that small charge either by cash or card on the night. In the Victorian Folk Music Club, they meet at the Ringwood East Senior Citizens Hall, 6 Lawrence Grove in Ringwood East. The date to write down in your diaries, if you're still writing your diaries, well, tap into your calendar. Tuesday, the 15th of September, from 7:30 p.m. until 9:15 p.m. As I say, cost is very reasonable. $6 for VFMC members, $7 for others. And inquiries, you can do it on this number, 9762 1389. 9762 1389.

Up that double play with Dire Straits with guitar virtuoso there, Mark Knopfler on lead guitar. 1979 was the release year of Lady Rider, and it comes from their second studio album, Communicative. And it was inspired by a TV interview that Mark Knopfler saw featuring Marina Warner, who is a famous luminary over there. She's a TV interview host, I believe. And Mark was besotted with her. Whoa. Go tell Mark. But so he was talking about her Lady Rider. She was a journalist, TV interviewer. So great hit for Dire Straits there. I don't play it often, but when I do, I enjoy it. I hope you enjoyed it too. And then we heard from Nilsson, Harry Nilsson, Without You from 1971. And the song Without You, it's been a lot of parodies made of it, but it's a very sincere song because, you know, we can't live without you. We care for you. And that's the meaning of the song. Comes from Nilsson's seventh studio album, Nilsson Schmilsson there. It was written by Peter Ham and Tom Evans from Badfinger. Yeah, Badfinger wrote a good song there. Oh, they wrote heaps of good songs. But the song's been covered by Mariah Carey in 1994. But the Nilsson song, it's got a heavy orchestration, captured the journalist's imagination. And also... and attention, and the piano, so did the piano and the strings and the horns there. Number one in New Zealand.

0: The Roy Orbison Story. From his initial success in the 60s to the resurgence of his career in latter years, Roy Orbison's voice remained remarkable. His unique songs conveyed vulnerability, fun, love and loss. Starring Mark Shelley, whose brilliant portrayal of the character and extraordinary vocals of Roy brings audiences to their feet. The Roy Orbison Story.
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2: All car enthusiasts are welcome to the huge car show at the Dorset Gardens Hotel car park. And that car show will be held on Sunday the 27th of September from 8am to 11am. And Radio Eastern will be attending with our brand spanking new mobile studio. So please do drop by, have a look at those cars, go ooh and ah, and go ooh and ah as you meet us, the station volunteers and presenters. So we'd love to see you there, but the huge car show, if you're a car enthusiast, don't forget that date, Sunday the 27th of September at the Dorset Gardens Hotel car park. Entry is free, and I'll be seeing ya. Folks, this is a newie. I played it the other day. It's from one of my very, very favourite jazz stars. I see her at Channel 9 Carols by Candlelight. She's a lovely person to talk to, and I'm talking about Dami Im, who released in mid-June an EP called Stormy Weather. And from that EP, here's a track called Blue Chalk Fly. Here's Dami Im.

We open up that Aussie Triple Play with Dummy Ian with her recent release from mid-June. It was called Blue Chalk Fly from her EP, Stormy Weather. And I'm so glad, as you must be too, that Dummy Ian, she's returned to her songs, which are more jazzy and bluesy and got her simple magic of the voice and the piano and plenty of stories to tell. And the story that Dummy Ian's got to tell about Blue Chalk Fly is that of her reflections of growing up. She remembers, dreaming about where life would take her, and she was under doubt and pressure where she'd be. You're a success. You're a great icon in Australian music there, Dummy. And, yes, Blue Chalk Fly, where does it come from? Well, Dummy recalled playing on the driveway at the family home there, hopscotch with Blue Chalk, and the Blue Chalk would fly. Of course it did. And then we heard from Human Nature, recorded in 2014, their version of Stand By Me. Yes, the 1962 Ben E. King standard. And you know what? Both have merit. I liked the skill of Benny King because he didn't have a lot of technology there to rely upon, very poignant ballad Benny King sang. But you know what? The four-part harmonies of Human Nature in their 2014 rendition of Stand By Me, it does them merit as well. And then, yes, coming from a former math teacher, are you surprised? Yeah, well, literacy comes numeracy. So that was Adelaide band, The Zoot, from 1969. 1 × 2 × 3 × 4. What's the answer? 24, you got it. Comes from the album Just Zoot from 1970. It was written by Terry Britton, prolific Australian songwriter, with the late Daryl Cotton on lead vocals there, with guitarist Rick Springfield playing the guitar there in their Zoot suits. Pink, I believe they were. Number 25 on the Australian charts. Time is now 23 minutes to 6.

0: and a poignant ballad by Robbie Williams, Angels, released in 1997. Robbie Williams, he's a favourite son of Melbourne. Yes, he's actually visits here more often than not, and comes from his debut album, Life Through a Lens. And his song, Angels, was co-written by Ray Heffernan. But you may see on recent compilation albums there that Guy Chambers is mentioned there, because Guy Chambers, he felt a bit left out there. He conducted a legal stoush there, but actually Robbie Williams and Ray Heffernan wrote the song. It's about Ray Heffernan and his partner. They suffered a miscarriage, and it's about their sadness. And that's... the song was a great hit for Robbie. It was number two in Scotland, number four in the UK. It won the Brit Awards Best Song for the period of 1980 right through to 2005. Yes, it was a top 40 global hit for Robbie Williams. Time is now 18 minutes to 6.
1: Today's Aussie music icon is Melbourne-born Renee Geyer. Inspired at age 14 by Aretha Franklin and Ray Charles, it wasn't long before Renee gained attention as a vocalist in the jazz rock group Sun and the R&B soul group Mother Earth. Her solo career took off in 1974 with the release of a song showcasing her dynamic vocal range, a cover of the James Brown hit It's a Man's World.
2: But it's nothing without a woman or a guy.
1: Renee moved to America and spent a decade as a highly sought-after session vocalist. Back home, her first top 40 success came in 1975 with her signature song, Heading in the Right Direction.
2: Now that you are here.
1: Renee's American record company urged her to keep a low profile because her soulful vocal style would sell better if people thought she was black. But Renee insisted her records be marketed with a cover photo of what she called my big pink huge face. Paul Kelly wrote about Renee's uncompromising direct manner in the song he composed for her, Difficult Woman, which inspired her to call her autobiography Confessions of a Difficult Woman. Renee Geyer released numerous albums, producing strong material like her biggest hit, Say I Love You. In 1981, she branched out from soul to a hard-driving, powerful, emotive rock, with vocals depicting an edge so hard, yet so sensual as to be alarming. Throughout a remarkable career that spanned several decades until her death in 2023, at age 69, Renee recorded 15 studio albums and received multiple awards, including induction into the ARIA Hall of Fame. Her talent, resilience, and distinctive voice have left a unique legacy, as we remember today's Aussie music icon, Renee Geyer.
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0: So all athletes in the eastern suburbs, take note. 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

I dedicated that song to you. So did Jefferson Starship.

0: Shockwave up front, watching you. I'm watching you. Yes, I am. And we're watching out for you too. We're watching out for each other, aren't we? From 2005, Rogue Traders watching you. From their second album, Here Comes the Sun. And that actually appeared on the Sunrise Live concert series. Yes, Channel 7 had a CD released in 2005 of all the great songs that were performed live. That was performed live. It really was. And opening the triple play, we had REM from 1992, Everybody Hurts. It had Michael Stipe singing the vocals there, and he was quite surprised how it became an anthem for suicide prevention. And the journos loved the strings, especially the guitar, and it was a global hit for REM. Well, folks, it is time to go. I am rather sad about that. But there'll be more of me next week on Tuesday and Thursday Drive. I want to thank you, the listeners, for calling and texting. And I want to thank Kurt for his wonderful job there. Second time in, and he hasn't run away, and he does such a great job. He's such a blessing to have Radio S 98.1 FM. Stay tuned for my colleague, Mr. Bill Page, who is a legend around here at 98.1 FM. We all admit it, and he just produces such a great show. His name appears on the honour roll here at Radio East, and if you have a visit. And 6 to 8 is the show, so don't you miss that. And the next 4 days, it will be cloudy and rainy. Wear layers, stay warm, dry, happy and healthy. And thank you for choosing to have your Thursday afternoon's entertainment to begin with me, Michael Jen. 2 seconds. 5 seconds to the news.
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2: I'm Alan Baskin. The federal government says the opposition is denying the public choice by rejecting its social media bill. The proposal would let users opt out of algorithms that drive content on social media feeds. The coalition says it would also give the government power to remove any content it doesn't like. Communications Minister Annika Wells has told Parliament that isn't true.
3: They are opposing the protection of children from pornographic content online, the protection of children who are seeing content that encourages eating disorders and self-harm. They are opposing the rights of adults not to have illegal content beamed into their eyeballs against their will.
2: Businessman Alexander Sergo has become the first Australian jailed for reckless foreign interference. The 58-year-old compiled reports for individuals believed to be Chinese spies. While the reports did not contain classified information, a judge described his conduct as deceptive and reckless. Independent Senator Jackie Lambie has joined the coalition in supporting Liberal MP Andrew Hastie in his feud with One Nation. The former SAS soldier is calling on the minor party to remove a website cartoon labelling him a traitor. One Nation has defended the video as satire. Senator Lambie has told the ABC the cartoon is disgusting.
4: How people can watch that rubbish is beyond me, but attacking Andrew Hastie, a veteran that has served in our Afghanistan war, or any other veteran, is the lowest ebb you can possibly do. That woman is nothing less than a bloody coward. She always has been and she always will be.
2: Dozens of charges have been laid linked to historical sex offences at the McGill Youth Training Centre in South Australia. A 73-year-old man is alleged to have committed the offences between 1978 and 2003. He was not a training centre employee or government employee. Air Health News and researchers found motor neurone disease is 4 times the global average in western New South Wales. The Macquarie University study recorded 3.7 cases per 100,000 people each year in the region. Researchers say it was 7 times higher than expected in areas with intensive agriculture. There's been talk of political pork barrelling lately, but Donald Trump's taking it to the next level. He says there'll be a $5,000 payment for every adult American if his party is successful in the midterm elections. But there is one big condition. The money will have to be spent in America. He says he doesn't want it spent in Canada or China. Western Australian motorists driving with cocaine in their bloodstream have been put on notice, with Western Australia rolling out new roadside drug testing technology. Current devices already test for THC, meth and MDMA. New devices now in use can pick up cocaine as well, bringing WA into line with most other jurisdictions. To the Australian share market, the All Ords has closed down 94 points at 9,008. One Australian dollar buying 72.16 US cents. This is AIR National News. Justin Longmuir insists his side isn't panicking on the eve of their must-win AFL semi-final against Geelong. The Dockers are reeling from last week's shock loss to Hawthorn in their worst performance of an historic campaign. Longmuir says his team will bounce back and show the world why they're the minor premiers.
5: We finished top of the ladder, gave ourselves two chances. Yeah, we're one win away from prelims, same as what we were last week. So there's a lot of optimism in the group, a lot of trust and faith that our best footy is good enough, and yeah, I'm sure you'll see a different team.
2: The Cronulla Sharks believe the return of Braden Trindle will help turn the team's form around in the finals. He'll return from a dislocated shoulder in Saturday night's NRL elimination final against the Cowboys. Sharks legend Paul Gallens told Nine Trindle is a massive inclusion.
6: They'd won six out of their 11 against top eight sides, so they're a big chance of beating anyone this time of year. Must-win footy will bring out the best in the Sharks.
2: All the semi-final places have now been decided at the US Tennis Open. In the men's, Alexander Zverev will take on Karen Khachanov, while Francis Tiafoe will play Ben Shelton. In the women's semis, Aryna Sabalenka takes on Jessica Pegula, and Coco Gauff plays Elena Rybakina. Australian Independent Radio News.
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7: It'll be mostly clear overnight, ahead of some cloud clearing tomorrow, with a top of 18, and it'll go down to 5 overnight. Currently it's 14. Saturday, mostly sunny, 22. Looking pretty good there. Sunday, a shower or two, 24. And then Monday, also a shower or two, with a top of 22.

Well, what do you reckon that about that song as an overture? Dusty Springfield entertained us with the question, how can I be sure? Well, it's truer today than when that was recorded back in the 60s. Oh yeah, you can't be sure these days. And I reckon the song is sensational. What do you reckon about that last presenter, Michael Ginn? I think he's sensational too. And for you to get more of him, then listen again next Thursday, 4 until 6, on Radio Eastern, 98.1 FM. As I focus the lens on tonight's spotlight, I see that it is clearing and we will be looking at songs with only one word in their title. We'll have songs by Midnight Oil, U2, John Fogerty, first up, Yothu Yindi, Treaty.

0: The songs with only one name. Now, that keeps things simple, doesn't it? And makes it easy. And that's what we're doing in the spotlight tonight. We heard Yothu Yindi, Treaty, K.D. Lang, Helpless, M People, Proud from 2000, from 95, Midnight Oil, Truganini.
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0: The Kunung Woodturners is based in Blackburn North, and they get together during the week for practical work in the club shed. They have monthly meetings with demonstrations and guest speakers. There is an upcoming demonstration.

demonstration of the wood turning craft at the Heritage and Family Day. And that will be at Schwerkalt Cottage, Deep Creek Road in Mitcham, Sunday, 13 September, 11 to 4. If you want more details, ring Gary on 0411 593 754. As we return to the spotlight on songs that have only a single word title. Commencing with U2 from 1988, Desire.

0: Well, that's it for the spotlight on songs that have only one word in their title. It gets a little bit more complex after this because I've looked through the playlist and every song has got more than one word in it. So that's good. It's getting more complicated as the night goes on. Now, we heard in that bracket of four, first up in 1988 it was recorded, U2, Desire. Then LRB, Lady. John Fogerty from 85, Centre Field. And then finally, Sherbet. How's that?
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0: Yes, and we'll be involved in two more grand finals over this coming weekend. Saturday from Walker Park, the Division 2 clash between Surrey Park and Templestowe. And then Sunday from Pink's Reserve, the Division 1 clash between Mitcham and North Ringwood. 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At 1:15, there's pre-match previews and interviews. And game time is 2:20 with scores from around the grounds. So there we go. Keep listening to Radio Eastern 98.1 FM. And this is Private Collection with me, Bill Page. And it's 13 minutes away from 7 o'clock. So we get into the AusCon segment. First up, I've got Johnny O'Keefe with He Was the Wild One.

0: We're halfway through the Ozcon segment, which commenced with The Wild One, and that was from Johnny O'Keefe, because he was the Wild One. And then Dead Can Dance from 91, Anywhere Out of the World.
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0: The time has now come for the nation to turn a new page. 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
2: 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I'm Bill Page and you're listening to Private Collection.

The Twilights in the Ozcon segment from 66, If She Finds Out, and before them was Missy Higgins from 03, Greed for Your Love. And while they were playing, the beeps went through for 7 o'clock. It's now 4 minutes past. Update you with the weather. It'll be mostly clear overnight, a bit of a cloud tomorrow, but it'll be clearing later. Down to 5, up to 18, currently 12. Saturday, mostly sunny, looking good, 22. Sunday, a shower or two, but 24. And Monday, a shower or two, 22. Now, Mission to the Moon takes you to a captivating journey with three quirky acrobatic astronauts blending circus artistry, clowning, and real space science. Inspired by NASA's upcoming Artemis program, which will see humans once again step foot on the moon. This show imagines jugglers defying gravity, tumbling along among the stars, with a classic circus skills, laughter, exciting space facts. Mission to the Moon offers a fresh, imaginative take on our fascination with space. And this will be on Thursday, 1 October, Community Arts Centre in Bayswater, 11 till 2. It's $22 and concessions available. If you want more details, ring the Knox Community Arts Centre team on 9729-7287. As we go to the best of Dave D, Doki, Dozy, Beaky, Mick and Titch, and they get a look in tonight's album showcase, The Best Of. We'll hear Bend It, Don Juan, Hold Tight, The Wreck of the Antoinette, and The Legend of Xanadu. So here they come, Dave D, Dozy, Beaky, Mick and Titch. First up, Bend It.

0: Whoa, wow, pretty wild. Those five songs were certainly, I think anyway, the best of Dave D, Dozy, Beaky, Mick and Titch in the album showcase. We heard from 66, Bend It, 69, Don Juan, 66, Hold Tight, and then from 68, The Wreck of the Antoinette, and also The Legend of Xanadu.
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2: 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For first-class meat, you must rely on the integrity and skill of your butcher to shop around until you find the right one. Of course, eating will always be the final test for quality. Beef should be bright cherry red in colour when freshly cut, with fine grains. You should see flecks of fat called marbling through it. The fat should be firm, smooth and creamy white. Lamb should have light reddish pink flesh with an even edge of firm white fat. Pork should be a pale pink with finely grained flesh, pearly white fat and thin smooth skin. I'm Kim Dennison with today's cooking hints.
0: She's Kim Dennison with Cooking Hints and I'm Bill Page with Private Collection. Let's go to Mark Thomas and Vic Reeves and the song about the claymation series, Shaun the Sheep.

0: You were just listening to Ozzy Gaudier with Smoke and Mirrors from 2011. And before that, it was a funny one, Shaun the Sheep from Mark Thomas and Vic Reeves.
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3: 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That sounds incredible. The celebrations over the afternoon will include exploring all historical photos, artifacts, time capsule station and craft activities. Official opening of their there will also be the official opening of their new community library built by the Kilsyth Men's Shed and funded through the Yarra Rangers Council. A special performance by the current Palm Grove children and a silent auction display. MPs Aaron Violi and David Hodgett will be there, and it'll be at 21 Palm Grove, Kilsyth, on Saturday, 10 October, between 2 and 5. If you want more details, ring Samantha Coughlin on 9725-4502 as we go to the Flower Pot Men with Beat City.

0: It was 1988 when Jerry Rafferty recorded Tired of Talking. And before that, it was 2 years earlier with the Flowerpot Men and Beat City.
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Some good tips there on water safety for your kids as we go into the classic rock block from the Master Blaster here at Radio Eastern. And one of the most underrated groups of all time, I think, the Hollies. They were sensational. And their songs still stand up today. Whereas a lot of other bands, not sure. And they're going to go sing us from 1974 in the classic rock block, The Air That I Breathe.

Oh, yes. Some of the real heavyweights of rock and roll in that quad play in the classic rock block from the Master Blaster here at Radio Eastern. We heard The Hollies, The Air That I Breathe from 74. From 66, Monkeys, I'm a Believer. From 76, ELO, Mission, a world record. And then finally, AC/DC from 79. If you want blood, you got it. And if you want Hello Zindagi with Ruchi Sharma, you've got it in just a few minutes. In fact, less than 1 minute. So Hello Zindagi goes from 8 until 9 o'clock. Until then, let's hear a little bit of Peter Gunn.

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2: 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more equitable healthcare for women and families. Our guest today in studio is Dr. Nisha Khot, who is the President and Board Chair of the Royal Australian and New Zealand College of Obstetrician and Gynecologist. But as you know, before we are going to have our conversation with Dr. Nisha Khot, we are going to play some songs and we'll do some talks of our own. And just to let you know that in our today's program, all the songs which we are going to play are the old classics and all of them are Dr. Nisha Khot's favorites. Here comes the first of our favorites.

Welcome back, listeners. And today I have a special announcement to make. And that is for all our Hello Zindagi family members, our listeners, Hindi lovers, families, friends across Melbourne. And just to let you know that 14th September is celebrated as Hindi Divas. Why? Why 14th September? Because that is the day when Hindi language was officially acknowledged by the Indian Constitution as the official language for the nation. And here in Melbourne, Hello Zindagi, in collaboration with Sahitya Sandhya, Hindi Niketan, Hindi Shiksha Sangh and Uttar Pradesh Association of Australia, is collectively bringing you a very special event which is going to happen on 13th of September in Knox Library from 1 till 4 p.m. And what all is going to happen there? Of course, there will be little children, then their parents will be there, and other Hindi lovers who will come and recite their poetry. So those of you, although the registration has been closed already, but still we would like to welcome our other Melbourne residents. So if any of you would like to come and attend this event, you can always write back to us. Our email address is available on our Facebook post. And for any further information, yes, you can go ahead with that. And at the same time, it is very important for me to acknowledge the support of Knox City Council and at the same time, your library for providing this space. They have always been very generous and very supportive. So Melbourne, mark the date, Sunday, 13 September, just 2 days after this. And all those who love the Hindi language, please be there. Join with others. अब थोड़ा हिंदी में बोलूँ क्या? तो आइए हिंदी को सिर्फ बोले नहीं, हिंदी को महसूस करते हैं, हिंदी को सेलिब्रेट करते हैं और हिंदी के इस खूबसूरत सफर को अगली पीढ़ी तक ले जाने का एक प्रयास करते हैं. अब सुनते हैं एक और हिंदी का गाना.

Welcome back, listeners. You know that in Melbourne, NFL fever has already hit. Because something historic is happening right here in our city. For the very first time, NFL, which means the National Football League, is bringing a regular season game in Australia. And where it is happening is the iconic Melbourne Cricket Ground. And tomorrow, Friday morning, which is 10:35 a.m., yes, I said morning. So at this time, the two teams, the San Francisco 49ers, will take on the Los Angeles Rams at the MCG. So all of you who really love to play football, it's time for you. So those who are heading to work, studying, taking the kids to school, or simply enjoying your morning coffee, you might want to keep an eye on what is happening at the MCG tomorrow. And why I thought of mentioning about this news, there's a reason. Because when I was into teaching that time, Eddie and Noah, two of my students who were the twins, they were used to talk to me about this American football, and they were always used to, you know, praise about this and show the pictures. So Eddie and Noah, this announcement is for you. I can actually assume how excited you must be to have NFL here in Melbourne, right in MCG. Enjoy. Bye. Now, this is the third song, which is again the favorite for Dr. Nisha.

0: 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professional journey began at Sassoon Hospital in Pune, which is in India, one of the most historic teaching hospitals in India, in a city often described as the Oxford of the East because of its rich tradition of education, learning and intellectual excellence. From India to the United Kingdom and ultimately to Australia, and she has made her home here in Melbourne with us. And today she stands at the very forefront of her profession. Dr. Coat is also the board chair of Multicultural Center for Women's Health, where she advocates for migrant, refugee women and equitable access to health information and services. And this is particularly meaningful because healthcare isn't just about treatment. Sometimes healthcare is about whether a woman can understand the information she is being given, whether she feels heard, whether her language and culture are respected, whether she feels safe enough to ask a question, and whether the healthcare system actually sees her. Dr. Coat's work recognizes that these things matter. Her contribution also extends into education and professional development. She has been involved in simulation-based maternity education, stillbirth education, training of obstetricians, examination and assessment, clinical teaching, and improving emergency preparedness among healthcare teams. She has also contributed to research and numerous Victorian national initiatives aimed at improving maternity outcomes, including projects focused on reducing stillbirth and improving the safety of childbirth. So she has a long journey, but it's time to introduce Dr. Nisha. And let's ask her, because I'm going to begin with my very first question to you, Nisha, that why did you decide to leave Oxford of the East, Sassoon Hospital from Pune, to go to United Kingdoms? What was the reason?
1: Thanks very much for having me, first of all, Ruchi, and thank you for your question.
0: Welcome.
1: I often look back and think that, you know, if the decision had been mine, I would probably still be living in Pune, because I loved that city and I, you know, didn't think that there was any need to leave that city. However, I got married, and my husband had much bigger plans than my plans of staying in Pune. And so he decided that we were going to move to London. And so that's what we did. We moved initially to London and we lived there for almost 10 years. And then he decided that we were moving to Australia, Melbourne. And so again, here I am.
0: Wow, welcome. Good to have you here in Melbourne in our studio also today. So Nisha, tell me, because you are today currently holding, and in past also you have been at some prestigious positions. So was this leadership something which you all actively pursued since ever, like from India to UK to Melbourne? Or was it something which you have acquired over the period of time with your experience?
1: It was not at all something that I pursued. It was not something I would have imagined myself doing. My plan was to be a clinician, a doctor, look after patients, look after mothers, babies, and, you know, do that work. What I realized over the years was that as individual doctors, you do make a difference to the individual patients that you see. Of course, the woman who comes to see you in pregnancy, the woman who comes to see you with her gynecological problems, you treat her, she leaves feeling better. That's a great feeling. But ultimately, you're only making a difference to one person at a time. And if you want to make a bigger difference, if you want to make a difference to a whole population, a whole group of women, you need to do something more than just your clinical work where you're seeing one person at a time. So that was part of the reason for taking on leadership roles, because I felt like I wanted to make that wider difference.
0: And you felt that you have a voice which can be heard?
1: Amplify? Initially, I thought, who's going to listen to me? You know, I can say whatever I want.
0: You had that imposter syndrome,
1: yes,
0: which most of us are always carrying with us.
1: Correct.
0: Yeah. But, okay, so I know your expertise is around the women, and we'll come back on that. But otherwise also, there is a like there's always a hurdle or lack of information to access the system, the medical system itself, especially people who are coming from other countries, you know, migrants or refugees, humanitarian. And there are so many terms which we talk about, you know, bulk billing, we talk about out of pocket payments. Even if people who are carrying their private health insurance and then they hear this word out of pocket. And sometimes the system is not very simple. It's very complex. Like people like us who are being here for 13 years, for us also it's not that easy to understand. And the appointments are not easy to get, you know. And sometimes it has happened that I wake up with pain and I want to book a GP appointment, but I get an appointment after a week. And by the time the day come, I'm fine and I have to actually wonder for what reason had I booked that appointment. So let's talk about these barriers which are there. How can it be made a little simpler for people, especially people coming from migrant, and how the community leaders or the organization can be really helpful in this particular area?
1: And Ruchi, that's where, you know, that MCWH role that you spoke about, why it appealed to me is because that's exactly the sort of thing that an organization like Multicultural Center for Women's Health does. It has bilingual educators, health educators, and they go to people's workplaces, to universities, to colleges, and they just talk to people and, you know, talk to them in the language that they understand, first of all, and explain what the system here is like. How do you find a GP? Why do you need a GP? You know, for example, we come from India. If we want to see a specialist, we just book an appointment to see a specialist.
0: Yeah,
1: we don't need to go via
0: like
1: a GP.
0: A family physician kind, yeah.
1: Absolutely. And so I think that's one organization, but that is something that I think every new person entering this country should be given information that they can understand. And sometimes what we do is we translate. We go from English and we translate to another language, not realizing that people might not read that other language. They might speak it, but not read the script.
0: So you are saying that sometimes audio-visual is more
1: correct.
0: Effective than the written resources.
1: Correct.
0: Yes.
1: You know, every new person arriving, even if they got like a half an hour introduction to this is the

0: to us from our health perspective is a combination of our genetics, mm-hmm. the environment that we are in, mm-hmm. the food that we are eating, the air that we are breathing, mm-hmm. all of that comes together mm-hmm. to be part of our health. Mm-hmm. And yes, we, you know, especially for some, what happens sometimes is that our genes, when we lived in India, we ate a completely different diet. Now, our genes have not changed. They're the same genes mm-hmm. in Australia, but our mm-hmm. diet has changed. Mm-hmm. So that is then something mm-hmm. that makes us more likely to develop certain conditions, certain chronic mm-hmm. diseases, mm-hmm. because we have changed mm-hmm. a part of us mm-hmm. which our genes have not caught up with as yet, because genes take many, many millions of years to
1: exactly.
0: change.
1: Exactly. And I have to mention it here that I had come across a resource which was in various languages, and it was to, you know, how to prepare yourself for Melbourne's heat. That was the topic, and they had prepared. And the list of food items which they had said, like, you can store these food and you should eat and drink. I would tell you, if somebody is struggling with literacy, they will not be even able to recognize the product what is written there.
0: Absolutely.
1: So how important do you think it is to have the consultation, like, so that you have the culturally appropriate things entered into those resources where people can connect with them?
0: Yes, and that is where our own communities come into play. Because, you know, for people who create these resources, they probably don't know what is culturally relevant to a particular mm-hmm. community. So unless we ourselves say, hang on, this doesn't make any sense, actually, this is what would make sense for my community.
1: Right.
0: It's up to each of us as yes. community leaders, as community yes. elders, perhaps even,
1: yep.
0: to make that known.
1: Yep. And Nisha, of course, the genetic factor is there. And of course, the exposure. Not everybody has that kind of exposure before they're arriving here. And the families, like, if I tell you about our families and your, because you are also coming from Indian background, and I've heard about the Middle Eastern and all these, where the role of the women is mainly to nurture the family, look after kids, prepare food, do everything for them. So sometimes they are not actually making their health the priority. They always have something or other to run an errand or chore at home. So how is the healthcare system? Because we want to make a framework, a policy, a structure where everyone is supported. So around this thing, what do you have to tell women?
0: I always go back to, you know, everybody who came to Australia probably got on a flight to come here, right? It's very difficult
1: That's
0: to
1: right.
0: come otherwise.
1: That's
0: and
1: right.
0: one of the things they heard on that flight was, before helping anyone else with their oxygen mask, put your own oxygen mask on first. So that is my message to women. Mm-hmm. If you don't look after your health, mm-hmm. you will not be able to look after the health of the rest of your family. If you fall sick, you know, the 1 week that you fall sick with flu, your whole family mm-hmm. just cannot function without you.
1: Mm-hmm.
0: So look after your health. Even mm-hmm. if you feel like, oh, you know, I don't want to give myself the time mm-hmm. or the attention, mm-hmm. do it because you care about your family. So look after your own health so that you can look after their health.
1: Yeah, I think this is something which most of the women from the migrant background, they need to learn. But yeah, that's a nice tip, good tip. So listeners, what Nisha is saying, that you have to put your oxygen mask first on you if you want to save others, right? Which is always a condition and an instruction given in the plane.
0: Yes, and so, I'm a women's health specialist, so I will say to all the women listeners mm-hmm. here, if you have not had your cervical screening, please do it. If you've not had your mammogram, please do it. If you've not done your bowel screen, please do it. These are all things that are really important. Don't put them off.
1: Okay. Now let's come to maternity care. And I'm telling you now that I'm going to be a nanny soon, mm-hmm. grandmother soon in
0: mm-hmm.
1: December.
0: Congratulations.
1: So thank you. And I'm really, yeah, because my daughter is in India. She's not there around me. But let me ask you these maternity tips. How important it is to be proactive and asking the right questions to your doctor?
0: It is very, very important. I think that is the most important thing, because ultimately your doctor will give you information that your doctor thinks is important.
1: Mm-hmm.
0: That might not be the information that is important to you. And unless you ask the question, doctor antaryami to hote nahi hai.
1: Hmm.
0: To अगर आप नहीं पूछोगे तो डॉक्टर तो सिर्फ जो डॉक्टर को बोलना है वो बोलते जाएंगे.
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1: Yes, it is hard, but I think, you know, people over here are there for women, you know, like, or everyone who works in maternity care mm-hmm. wants the best outcomes and the best experience for mothers and babies. Mm-hmm. And so it's, and again, something that we don't have in India is midwives, mm-hmm. whereas here in Australia, the midwifery system mm-hmm. is very strong. And even if you don't get a chance to talk to your doctor, because sometimes the doctor's appointments are shorter, you will always get a chance to talk to your midwife. And the midwives are very well qualified and they'll be able to answer all your questions. And if they can't, they'll refer you to a doctor.
0: And that's where the system here is really good. So there are some regular visits of midwives after the baby is born.
1: Yes.
0: So they keep going. What is that interval and what is the process like?
1: So when you go home, first of all, the midwife usually visits you within the first 24 to 48 hours because those are the really critical hours when you've just had a baby and gone home from hospital. Yeah. They will then come pretty regularly because they want to make sure that baby is gaining weight properly, that you are recovering properly from, you know, whatever kind of birth you've had. And when you get to about that six-ish week mark, they will hand over to what is called a maternal child health nurse. Mm. And then the maternal child health nurse takes over. So you're never left without anybody to turn to for help.
0: So Nisha, ek baat batao. Jaise India mein hum log the, to dadi nani hoti thi na dekhne ke liye. Unke nuskhe bhi hote the. What happens to the ladies here, like especially the migrant women? Again, my focus is migrant women because the women who are born and brought up here, they understand.
1: Correct.
0: They are prepared for certain things. The expectation is low and their bodies also psychologically, mentally, they know that they have to do it by themselves. So they are very organized and systematic. That's the thing. But the people who are coming, the migrant women, how do they deal?
1: पर हम यहाँ के
0: हम
1: 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So some of the things, there are many, many things that are very good about, you know, the way our nannies and dadis gave us advice. But some things are not so good. And the not so good things are those things where, you know, we were told, oh, you must not move at all for 6 weeks. You must not leave the house for 6 weeks. So there was a reason for that. At that time, infections were very common. And so it was protecting the mother and baby from infections. So you don't leave the house. You don't expose yourself to infections. That's not true anymore. And so that is one thing that we do need to change some things. Mm-hmm. Of course, with hamari community aisi hai ki hum kisi ko aise hi nahi chhod dete. Most migrant women I know will have either their mother or their mother-in-law come and stay with them to help.
0: Staying with them, yes.
1: Which is great because that help is really important for them.
0: वो कहते हैं ना ओवरसीज आने के बाद सबसे ज्यादा पेरेंट्स की याद तभी आती है जब घर में बेबी आता है.
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1: 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Now, we know that if women are facing things like domestic violence at home, that tends to get worse during pregnancy. We also know that actually within our community, domestic violence may not just be the partner, it might actually be other family members as well.
0: Right.
1: And what I find is that there is such a stigma associated with that, that women don't want to talk about it. And even when they talk about it, they're very reluctant and almost make excuses for the person who is actually beating them up or making them feel uncomfortable or not supporting them. And that I feel really sad about. The good thing I find is that when women come to see me, especially if they're from Indian subcontinent and they come to see me, somehow they feel ke ye doctor bhi Indian hai, to shayad ye samajh jayenge. So they might not say it to someone else, but they might be more willing to talk to someone who is from their own community. But iska opposite bhi ho sakta hai, kyunki kabhi kabhi unhe lagta hai ki, you know, ye to meri community ke, inko main kaise bataun, kyunki meri community mein phir pata chal jayega, dusron ko pata chal jayega. So both those things I have seen happen. What I would say to women is that actually doctors, nurses, midwives all have a very strict code of conduct. And confidentiality and privacy is such an important thing ki hum kabhi kisi ko nahi batayenge jo aapne hume bataya.
0: The work ethic
1: is very, very important and strong. So if you disclose to your doctor or your midwife ki aisa ho raha hai ghar mein, the doctor or midwife will never ever disclose it to anyone else other than the people who need to know.
0: Right. So today when I was just, you see, we most of us keep scrolling on our phone. So one feed came where Bhagyashri, you know Bhagyashri?
1: Yes.
0: Yes. Maine pyar kiya se famous hui thi na Salman Khan ke saath. So she...
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0: 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menopausal stage so she was saying that सबसे अच्छा टाइम है मेनोपॉजल का अगर आपको अच्छी तरह से निकालना है कि अपने हस्बैंड को बोल दो कि मैं जो भी कहूँ उस पर हाँ हाँ करते रहो कुछ और कहना नहीं तो अब 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the time was really terrible
1: yes
0: and how can a female go through that it cannot be smooth to everyone because the stats says that 20% of the women they really suffer a lot heavy bleeding or whatever and the moods up and down but still a tips coming from a doctor for the female who are going through that and for the family members also. What would you like to say, Nisha?
1: Well, first of all, husbands should always say haan haan no matter what stage.
0: Bhagyashree ka bilkul sahi hai.
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1: 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If you are suffering from symptoms please go and see your doctor and explain those symptoms. Your GP is very well qualified to help you with managing those symptoms. Sometimes, especially in our community, mein lagta hai logon ko ki agar main chali gayi GP ke paas aur maine ye bol diya, to wo mujhe hormone de denge, dawai de denge aur wo mujhe leni nahi hai. And that, I think, is a fear that keeps people from actually even going and trying non-hormonal things. It's not necessary that you will always need hormones for managing your menopausal symptoms. There are many other things that can be done as well. So if you go to your GP, have a discussion, tell them that you would like to avoid hormones, they'll suggest other things. And if ultimately your symptoms are so bad that you're not able to function normally, then hormones are not the enemy. They will help you with your symptoms.
0: So do you reckon it's majorly because of the myths which have been creating around and carried over the generations? And sometimes if you want to and you talk to somebody back home, they will suggest you and they will stop you from doing something. And there are lots of narratives around. Do you think they are all
1: Absolutely. There's, that is very true. Yeah. There are lots of myths. And also, let's be honest, there hasn't been a lot of research into many aspects of women's health. Certainly in menopause, there has not been a lot of research. And so if we don't do the research, then we can't tell women this works or this doesn't work. We have to first do the research.
0: Right. Can you also talk about the latest technology? Like, what are they doing? Because I heard, like, I know one of the lady here and she turned white during those days and her hemoglobin dropped to 2. 2 is, I don't know how she survived.
1: I know.
0: Yeah, so many times, multiple times, you know, she had to go for iron infusion. And she always was hesitant to go with the treatment, just as you said, just as you mentioned. But finally, you know, I had a discussion and one of my friend back in India also had in the same, because we are in an age where around us, generally people will talk about it, right? Somebody or other is actually telling their stories and what is the phase they are going through. So she did mention that even in India these days, for the heavy bleeding, they have started doing microderm ablation or something.
1: Yes.
0: Yeah, ablation. Is it effective?
1: Yeah.
0: So I told that lady, and the next time when I went there, she runs a grocery store here. Next time when I went, she was looking better, and she said, you know what, I got it done. And I'm better with my energies. So can we talk about it?
1: Yes, of course we can talk about it. So what used to happen for when women had heavy periods, really the only option was to do a hysterectomy, which is take your uterus out completely, which was a major surgery.
0: Yes.
1: And again, because of that fear of major surgery, many women would say, actually, I don't want to go see a doctor, because what will the doctor say? They will say, have major surgery.
0: Right.
1: That is not true anymore. Mm. Actually, a simple thing like a what used to be the copper tea that we used for contraception in India now is a Mirena. It is a very effective way of controlling heavy periods. And if Mirena doesn't work, then this ablation that you're talking about is a very simple procedure. It's literally a day procedure. It takes 10-15 minutes for the procedure.
0: Right.
1: You'll probably be in hospital maybe for a couple of hours so that you get the anesthetic, have the procedure, recover. You'll be home the same day. You can carry on working the next day almost.
0: Mm-hmm.
1: And so they're really good options without needing major surgery.
0: Good. See, we have spoken about the women who wants to be pregnant or who are delivering babies. We have spoken about the 50 plus. What about the young girls?
1: What about young girls?
0: Young girls. Soch ke dekho apne din. Wo to khair din aajkal nahi rahe. Aajkal ke bachche to bahut advanced hain aur technology hai, itni sari information hai. So they know a lot about the things. But still, from a medical practitioner's perspective, what do you think the young girls to be careful about?
1: So first of all, you know, if you are having heavy periods or pain, as a young person who has maybe just started with your periods or has, you know, having been having periods for a year or so, don't suffer. You know, I see young girls miss school because they're in so much pain and they're bleeding so heavily.
0: Mm.
1: There are lots of treatment options available.
0: Mm.
1: And so, you know, go see your GP and get some treatment.
0: Mm.
1: Sometimes I find mothers feel like, oh my God, the treatment will be that my daughter will be put on the contraceptive pill and I don't want her to be on that.
0: Right.
1: But I think, you know, if she's missing school, if she's in so much pain and she's bleeding so much, then a contraceptive pill is a very good choice so that she can continue doing the things that
0: and
1: she needs to do.
0: Otherwise also, I feel that science has advanced so much.
1: Yes.
0: That in this era, there's no point to be in pain.
1: Yes.
0: Sleeping.
1: Absolutely.
0: There is a cure to things. I mean, your illness may not be getting cured very quickly. There are reasons, but at least don't be in pain.
1: Absolutely.
0: Yes.
1: And you know, when as a young person you have symptoms and nothing is done about it, then wo dar bhi baith jata hai. And then, you know, you never get over that fear of, oh my God, now my period is coming, it'll be painful, it'll be heavy, I won't be able to do anything. That's not fair. I think, you know, women need to live their lives and there are treatments available, so we should make use of them.
0: Right. So, Nisha, let's come to your leadership role now. How do you handle being on the boards of so many organizations? How do you take care of your own mental health and physical health? Please give the tips now.
1: So, first of all, I am very careful about choosing to do the things that actually I want to do versus, you know, just doing things because I've been asked to do them.
0: Very good. So you have your boundaries set?
1: Correct.
0: Yep.
1: And I think
0: limitations.
1: Yes.
0: Yep.
1: Yes. And I think that is really important because when we start to do too many things, that's when we get burnt out.
0: Right.
1: And when we start to do things that we are not enjoying, that's also when we get burnt out. So if you start doing something and actually realize that I don't enjoy this. This is not what I'm interested in.
0: Mm.
1: It's okay to walk away. Somebody else will do the job and they'll do it better because they're interested in it. So walk away from things that don't make you happy.
0: So as you mature with age, then you start realizing this is working for you, this is not working.
1: Correct.
0: To refrain from something and to get into something. But otherwise, what are the symptoms which your body starts giving you if there's something which is not good for you, you know? The vibes are there, definitely. You already, the intuition is there.
1: Yes.
0: Those kind of things are there. But the body also signals you.
1: Yes.
0: In what way?
1: You don't sleep well.
0: Okay.
1: That's one of the things that happens.
0: Okay.
1: You start to find that you're constantly thinking about that thing. mm-hmm. or if there is some, mm-hmm. that particular, for example, if it's a meeting of a group of people, mm-hmm. you find that days, weeks before that meeting happens, you're starting to already think, oh my goodness, that's coming up, and you're getting stressed about it. Mm-hmm. All of those are signs that you're not enjoying it anymore.
0: Good, because now we are coming back to the life and, you know, life skills and what you need to adapt. So you just mentioned that there could be, tell me, what is your stress buster? Because stress is always there in your profession as well.
1: Yes.
0: You are not, you know, being given any kind of liberation from there.
1: Yes.
0: So how do you handle your stress?
1: My stress buster is parkrun. Parkrun is a free community event. It happens in multiple places every Saturday morning at 8 a.m. Hundreds, thousands of people get together and they either walk or run 5 kilometers. Mm. That is my stress buster. I try my best not to miss parkrun on a Saturday. Between 8 and 9 o'clock, I tell people, don't call me because I will be at parkrun and I don't want to talk to anyone. I usually don't listen to music or anything because I like listening to the sound of birds.
0: Wow. And nature, connect with nature.
1: Absolutely. Mm-hmm. And when I actually run, I'm a very slow and bad runner. But when I run, everything hurts. So, you know, when everything hurts, I can't think about anything else.
0: Deviating your thoughts.
1: Yes, it empties my head of all thoughts.
0: Wow, that's good. That reminds me, you have Women Day kind of events which you do. And I remember seeing the pictures when all the women had come in pink saris or something.
1: Yes, yes.
0: And your love for saris.
1: Yes.
0: Let's talk about it. Because today also you're wearing a bindi and in a traditional Indian attire and sari.
1: Yes.
0: Talk about your sari love.
1: I love saris.
0: And the events for the women you arrange.
1: So the one you're talking about is the Mother's Day Classic. So every year on Mother's Day, again, there is an event. There are many events that mm-hmm. happen across Australia mm-hmm. everywhere, and you can take part in a 4 kilometer walk, an 8 kilometer walk, you can do a run, you can do a half marathon, whatever you feel you are up to. And so for the last few years, I have, you know, got together a group of women and we all get dressed in bright pink, and often it is saris or salwar kameez, and we do the walk.
0: Wow.
1: And it's, you know, great.
0: Wow.
1: It's a good
0: flaunt
1: charity.
0: Your culture. Flaunt your tradition.
1: Yeah,
0: flaunt
1: absolutely.
0: Your, yes.
1: And it's a charity. It raises uh-huh. money for breast cancer and ovarian
0: okay.
1: cancer.
0: Yeah.
1: So it's a good cause.
0: It is.
1: It happens early in the morning on Mother's Day. So, you know, for those of us whose children have grown up, nobody's getting up in the morning and giving us breakfast in bed. So we do our walk and then we have a very nice lunch with our kids.
0: Wow, wonderful. Thank you for doing this for the community. So Nisha, let's go back to Sassoon. You started saying that if it was you, you would still like to be there, right?
1: Yes.
0: So this means you are a very emotional person. Can I guess that?
1: Yes.
0: Connected to your family?
1: Connected, yes.
0: Yes. Let's talk about your family.
1: Yes.
0: Who inspires you?
1: Well, my late grandmother is my inspiration. So Pune is not the place where my family comes from.
0: Okay.
1: My family are actually refugees from Pakistan at partition. Mm-hmm. And that was my grandmother. My father at the time was 2 years old. And my grandfather was in the British Indian Army. And he was posted on the Indian side of the border. Of course, there was no border then. Mm-hmm. He was posted on the Indian side of the border and his wife and son were on the Pakistan side of the border. And overnight, as you know, we know that overnight there a border appeared.
0: Oh, yeah.
1: And my grandfather probably just assumed that his wife and son would die on the other side because they were Hindus caught in Muslim Pakistan.
0: Mm-hmm.
1: And we know the history of what happened at
0: what
1: partition.
0: Happened, right.
1: But somehow this grandmother of mine, who would have been maybe 16 or 17, she was very young, she managed to, you know, escape with her son and, you know, met up with my grandfather in Dehradun. Mm. And then eventually my grandfather was posted to Pune because Pune is also an army town.
0: Right.
1: And they liked the town. They liked the fact that the education there was so well known.
0: Mm.
1: And my grandmother, who, you know, had she been given the opportunity to be educated, I'm sure she would have been a doctor or a lawyer.
0: Definitely.
1: But
0: yes.
1: She didn't have the opportunity. Mm-hmm. However, she was very clear that she wanted her children and every other generation after that to be well educated. She had 2 sons and 2 daughters. All of them went to university. they decided to settle in Pune. Yeah, and I'm the first grandchild. And from my earliest memories, I can remember my grandmother telling me, you have to do medicine, you have to be a doctor.
0: Oh, of course.
1: I'm fulfilling her dream.
0: Oh, wow. She must be so proud of you.
1: She was very proud of me. Very proud of me.
0: Yes. And anything else from that time, if you remember? Anyone learning, if you're carrying from your grandmom? Any dialogue of her? Anything she was used to tell you?
1: Well, again, this is a partition thing that I think everybody who went through partition said, "Piche mudke nahi dekhna."
0: That's a resilience.
1: Yes.
0: And so strong.
1: Yes. So, you know, when I left Pune and went to England, of course I was sad. I was leaving behind my family and I was going with my husband. I didn't know anyone there. It was a completely unknown place to me. And all she said was, "Piche mudke nahi dekhna."
0: So the dialogue stayed with you.
1: That dialogue has stayed with me throughout my life, with every change that has happened, every step
0: so
1: that
0: able
1: I have
0: to
1: taken.
0: Accept those changes. Yes.
1: Yes. Yes.
0: Because you know that that's life.
1: That's life.
0: So now we come to our two special questions, because we have come back to life. So, and they are the standard questions in our program. So you have to tell us, what are you as a person, beyond your titles, beyond your profession, beyond, like, if we talk about a soul, or how you identify yourself?
1: I am a very strong person. I think of myself as that unbreakable person. So no matter what happens, I am very strong.
0: Very good.
1: And I've noticed, this has been always true of me, that even if I feel really bad, if I feel really sad, I can never cry in public. It just, I cannot do it. Sometimes that comes across as really cold and uncaring, but that's just me. I just cannot cry in public. I will go home and cry into my pillow, but I cannot cry in public. Because that is, I'm just a very strong person and I don't want to ever show weakness.
0: Show weakness, okay, but how about the feeling? Do you, because that's against spirituality, you know?
1: Yes.
0: It talks about detachment. So don't attach to the moment also. Don't attach to the person also. Don't attach to the hurt which has happened to you. So do you work around that thing
1: yes.
0: as well?
1: Yes. Yeah. And so that is, you know, when something happens and I'm feeling hurt or sad or whatever, I always think of, this is not about me. And even if it is about me, what can I learn from it? And so I think that is a thing that I recognize about myself.
0: Yeah. And that's the second question. You have partially answered me, but if you want to give, you know, change your answer, you can. That's like, what keeps you going in the ups and downs of the life situations and still maintaining a smile and say, "Hello, life."
1: Yes, it's that strength that keeps me going through the ups and downs. And I always think of my grandmother. You know, she was...
0: Piche mudke mat dekhna. Piche mudke nahi dekhna.
1: What's gone is gone. You can only change what lies in the present and in the future.
0: And every moment is present, basically.
1: Yes.
0: Any one moment which has happened just before that becomes a past.
1: Yes.
0: So you're carrying forward with the spirit that just keep progressing.
1: Keep progressing. Keep moving forward.
0: Yeah, beautiful, beautiful. अब थोड़े से अपने इंटरेस्ट के बारे में बता दो. पाकरन तो तुमने बता दिया. मूवी का तुम्हारा समझ आ गया. देवानंद की तुम फैन हो. सारे गाने तुमने देवानंद के चलवाए हैं मुझसे. हेमंत कुमार के गाने तुम सुनती थी. तो उसके बाद कोई मूवी नहीं देखी क्या लेटेस्ट? कोई और हीरो पे क्रश नहीं आया तुम्हारा?
1: 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I love Bollywood movies.
0: Yeah.
1: Other than that, I like to cook, but only when I want to cook and only the things that I want to cook. I hate the fact that, you know, you have to cook every
0: That's
1: day.
0: That's your strength. You just explain what you are. You will do only what you want to do.
1: Correct.
0: Nobody can make you do.
1: Yes.
0: That is good.
1: Yes.
0: Talk about your kids.
1: I have got two kids, a daughter who is 25 and a son who is 18. They're both at uni studying and, you know, leading their own life.
0: Are they you, like you? You carried forward from your grandma. Have they carried something from you?
1: Well, they've heard all my stories and they've heard me say all the things that I have said today. And so I hope that it has, you know, somewhere gotten into their DNA. Mm-hmm. That this is who they are, this is where they come from, and this is the tradition that they have to carry on.
0: That's good. Lovely to know. And because we have majorly spoken about your experience for the women, let's not exclude men because we may have some complaints then. So let's make it generalized.
1: Yes.
0: And now give us some tips for everyone, gender-wise, why it is very important to look after your health.
1: Yes. So it doesn't matter man, woman, gender. I think it is important to look after your health, and the tips that I have, the things that I feel really need to be spoken about, are diet and exercise. I think those are two things that often get overlooked. You know, we are all busy. We eat whatever is there. We eat takeaway, we eat unhealthy food, and then we don't exercise. And I think between diet and exercise lie so many of our health conditions, especially for our community. Diabetes, hypertension, heart disease, all have to do with diet and exercise. So for everybody who's sitting on the sofa listening to us talking, tomorrow morning, get up and move. Movement is what keeps us going.
0: You can also join Nisha in Parkrun from 8 to 9, although she is not going to pick the phone. But if you'll go and see her in person and say, hi, see, we listened to your program and that's why we are here running today, then Nisha is going to talk to you.
1: Yes. Put Parkrun into Google and you will find one close to you.
0: Oh, beautiful. Thank you so much, Nisha. It's lovely to have chat with you. Amazing. I've got to know something more about you. And of course, our listeners, I am assuming they must also have enjoyed this conversation. So before we go, we have Hindi Divas.
1: Yes.
0: Nisha, Hindi mein kuch suna do, chahe gaana suna do aaj.
1: Hindi mein sunao.
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0: Thank you so much, Nisha. So listeners, we are going to catch up again next Thursday, 8 o'clock in Hello Zindagi. And regarding the Hindi Divas event, we have more information available on Facebook. And for tonight's show also, we are going to share the videos and the listen back link. Do send us your feedback. And we are going to end tonight's show with another song of Nisha's favorite, Hai Apna Dil To Awara.

Curtis, what a show we're having this evening. Smoky and Slow. Ruchi, thank you for a fabulous show preceding mine. Goodness me, what a show you had. Loved it, loved it. But now

And there I thought it was me, the best that you've ever had, JJ Cale Magnolia. And the show opened this evening, Mr. John Lee Hooker and Bonnie Raitt, Maya. And I'm in a mood, yes, the theme this evening, smoky, slow, seductive and sultry. Why wouldn't we do it, eh? That's a DNA of the blues. Yes, let me see if I can do it for you, okay? SMS 0485-866-981, 0485-866-981, or if you do want to chat, 972-2991-81. Yeah, and we can chinwag about everything and anything. Throw it at me, you know, to Dion. You know, I think I might be able to do it. And remember, you are tuned into Radio Eastern FM 98.1, more specifically, the Blues Lounge.

0: Today's legendary Australian entertainer is Keith Michelle. Keith Michelle was born in Adelaide and made his professional acting debut in 1947. He then worked in radio for the ABC in Adelaide. In 1949, he moved to Britain to study at the Old Vic Theatre School. Michelle joined the Young Vic Theatre Company and made his first appearance in London by 1951. An early role there was in The Merchant of Venice. His first London musical was And So to Bed, playing King Charles II. He toured Australia in 1952-53 with the Shakespeare Memorial Theatre Company. Then, at Stratford-upon-Avon, he appeared in a series of Shakespeare plays. In 1956, on television, he played Henry Higgins in Pygmalion by George Bernard Shaw. Between 1958 and 1963, he played several roles in America, in Washington, D.C., and on Broadway, and at the newly opened Chichester Festival Theatre and British Television. In 1964, in London, he starred as Robert Browning in the musical Robert and Elizabeth, opposite Australian soprano June Bronhill. He played in the dual role of Miguel de Cervantes and Don Quixote in the musical Man of La Mancha, first starring in the original London production of the musical and then on Broadway. On stage, in film and on television, he appeared several times as King Henry VIII, perhaps most memorably in the series The Six Wives of Henry VIII in 1970 and the similar film in 1972. He reprised the role in a 1996 television series adaptation of The Prince and the Pauper. On American television from 1988 to 1993, Michelle made several appearances on the mystery series Murder, She Wrote. He also appeared in a series of Gilbert and Sullivan television adaptations. As well as acting, Michelle pursued other interests, including writing, painting, calligraphy, directing, and was a proponent of the macrobiotic diet and philosophy. Michelle died in Hampstead, London in 2015, aged 88.
1: Mr. Eric Clapton.

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1: The Roy Orbison Story. From his initial success in the 60s to the resurgence of his career in latter years, Roy Orbison's voice remained remarkable. His unique songs conveyed vulnerability, fun, love and loss. Starring Mark Shelley, whose brilliant portrayal of the character and extraordinary vocals of Roy brings audiences to their feet. The Roy Orbison Story.
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3: 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Smoky and slow. And you will know who this artist is, no doubt.

0: That's the kind of blues that doesn't need to shout, eh? It just gets under your skin. And probably that overall sensation across the body that you might feel or experience right now. So we've been soaking up that slow, sultry mood with Stevie Ray Vaughan and his Tin Pan Alley. Dark, smoky and dripping with atmosphere. And then, of course, followed by the one and only B.B. King with The Thrill Is Gone. Two masters, I think, but two very different shades of the blues, but both proving that sometimes the quietest blues can say the most. Just to remind you, you're in the Blues Lounge with Dion West this evening, where the lights are low and the grooves are deep. And the blues, well, the blues just knows exactly what's going on in your minds. Hi, this is Dion West with Southern Sounds, the show where we take you on a journey to the heart of country music. From the legends that shaped the sound, to the hottest stars lighting up country music today, we're here to connect you to the best of country, one song at a time. Welcome to Southern Sounds, Monday nights between 8 and 10 p.m. And in steps another king, and this time Mr. Albert King.
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Let's rap a while. 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And loneliness is a very bad thing if you let it get the best of you.

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0: Not only does Gary Moore still got to blues, but Dion West as well, here in the Blues Lounge. Gee, I hope you're enjoying the show this evening. Yeah, come on. We have to be risque every now and then. And yes, this time of evening, it's a mature adult show, and I think you can handle whatever I throw at you. It's about 11 minutes to go to 10, exactly 70 minutes, or an hour and 10 to go. And what a week this has been. And I think it's going to be an even greater weekend. And no doubt, you, my listeners, will and can attest for that.
1: I'm Jim O'Brien with today's Towns and Cities of Australia. With its four distinct seasons, it's easy to see why orange in New South Wales is known as Australia's colour city. Orange's beautiful parks and gardens and streetscapes showcase a kaleidoscope of colours. Brilliant white in the winter months, golden reds and oranges in autumn, and rich velvet green in the spring. And with summer comes a burst of colour and sunshine, ideal for enjoying all that orange has to offer. This beautiful and unique city is an established destination for visitors both nationally and internationally. Orange has a wonderful history that includes being the birthplace of the famous Australian poet Banjo Paterson, author of Waltzing Matilda. The city is surrounded by some of the most historically illustrious countryside in Australia, with mining relics, country mansions, and historic homes restored to their former glory. There's a variety of accommodation available throughout the area, ranging from camping to staying in modern cabins and caravan parks. From gorgeous cottages and B&Bs to distinguished mansions, Orange has it all. 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Spend your days indulging in local foods and wine, exploring the natural wonders, learning of Orange's history and heritage, or experiencing some of the many cultural activities. Orange is Australia's colour city. 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

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Whiskey and You. And then Dire Straits takes us back to 1996, 4 after 10. And a track, You and Your Friends.

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3: And yes, I love this man. I love his music. 10 years ago, he released his album called Love and Hate, and a track I chose for you this evening.

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Thank you, Michael Kibanuka. Before that, we're falling. And yes, the late, great Mr. Chris Rea. And he's on the beach at

0: 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You may have to apply some steam as well. Use a steam iron, but don't let the carpet get wet. 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
1: And I've invited Gary Coleman, to come and strut his stuff as well. Because he just knows how to be so mellow, laid back. What a gent he is. From the 92 album, Retrospectives. And he's arguing that the sky is crying. So it's code for rain. As long that it's only that that's really crying. You can't do it tonight. Goodness me, what a show we've had. And you are on the centre stage. It's all about you.

Yes, and there it is. Two songs and one very simple truth. Gary Coleman's The Sky is Crying, and that feeling when the world seems to understand your heart better than you do. And then Mr. Buddy Guy reminding us that the blues don't lie, because life can break your heart. People can disappoint you, and sometimes the only thing you can do is feel it, play it.

0: in and sing it. You know what? And that's the beauty of the blues. It doesn't pretend everything's all right. No, it tells you the truth. And somehow makes you feel a little less alone. And that's exactly what we do, or I do, here in a blues lounge, where I believe the music tells the stories we sometimes just cannot do. This is Common Ground. 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Common Ground, Sundays, 9 to 11 p.m., because no matter how far you roam, we're stronger on common ground. And yes, please make sure you tune in this coming Sunday. But yeah, I've got a special treat for you all the way from the UK, close to Surrey. I've played him before, the British Blues Casting Corporation. God, I love their music. I absolutely love it. I love the way they embrace the blues. And I know Bob and the fellows are listening. And they've just released the new album, High Horse, and I've received a track from Bob a couple of days ago, and it's simply called Darkness in My Soul, and it fits in so beautifully with the theme this evening, slow and smoky blues.
1: Atlantic Crossing.

Yes, thank you so much, Bob Cranham and the BBC, British Blues Casting Corporation, and your track Darkness in My Soul. And here's Mr. Paul Butterfield and his

0: 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Phone 9725 6211 for more information from station sponsor, the Dorset Gardens Hotel, located at 335 Dorset Road, Croydon.
1: Shamika Copeland on a beautiful Thursday evening here in a blues lounge. Salt in my wound.

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1: Yes, what a show we've had this evening. Goodness me. Love all your messages, text and by phone. And yes, of course, that was Alabama Shakes from the album Sound and Color, taking us back to 2015. And yeah, that was the lead track that I chose for you. And guess what? They've got a new album out, I Must Be Dreaming, and released literally a week and a half ago. And I'm going to try and get hold of it so I can share it with you, my audience. Thank you so much for being here with me this evening. Gee, what a show. Slow and smoky and quite seductive. So, okay, you now know how to end off the evening. I don't have to tell you, do I? Yeah, come on, you go ahead and do what you have to do, okay? Whereas I will have to make sure I lock up you in the studio, put everything away, you know, the glasses, the cups of coffee. No, I don't have any coffee this evening. And, you know, just make sure everything is spiffy for the presenters that will be in here tomorrow morning. But, yeah, also thank you to my international listeners. I know there were quite a number of you this evening in Tokyo and Kyoto in Japan, Surrey, London, and then also in Chicago. Thank you so much for always taking times out of your very busy schedules to listen to the weird and wacky Dion. But you know what? I think we've got all something really unique in common. And it makes us so true to each other. We love the blues. Okay? And yes, I'll be back next Thursday evening with another show and another edition. Okay, you take care. Enjoy it. And make sure you stay safe, okay? And take care of each other. Love each other. Okay, have a great remainder of the week, okay? Good night, good afternoon, and

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1: Looking for Blues with a Twist? 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We're breaking the mold with contemporary blues and blues rock that define a generation. No limits, no boundaries, just raw, authentic sound. So if you're ready for something different, this is your show. Lock in the day, lock in the time. Let's keep the blues alive together.
0: Yes, as always. Okay, take care. Bye.

I am welcome to another session of Australia Made. This is Jeff Tanner at the console. Everything we do today in this next hour is all maximum Australia Made. And we're going to start off with Men at Work and... Who can it be now?

0: Miss Linda George and a 1974 hit for her Ain't Mama's Little Girl Anymore. Well, this, there you go, eh? And we had the number one hit by Men at Work. And who can it be now? Okay, everything you're going to hear in the next hour is going to be all Australian. That's why we call it Australia Made.
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0: And here is Kylie Minogue.

Living in the Land of Oz, actually written by Ross Wilson from Daddy Cool and Mondo Rock, who actually recorded that themselves, of course, you know that. And before that, Russell Morris from 1971, an album called Blundstone, his big hit, Sweet Sweet Love. And we had the beautiful, the lovely Kylie Minogue, and Give Me Just a Little More Time, a track that was actually written by Johnny Johnson when they were Johnny Johnson and chairman of the board, that's the one. And that was from an album she brought out called Let's Get It To It in 1991. You're with Jeff Tanner on Australian Made, all Australian. And let's continue with the late, great Mr. John English and Get Your Love Right.

Andy Gibb from an album back in 1977 called Flowing Rivers, and that was his huge hit, I Just Want to Be Your Everything. And we had John Farnham, and much the same as what everybody else wants, they want a simple life. 1996 album called Romeo's Heart, and we had the late, great, wonderful Mr. John English, Get Your Love Right, 1979 album called English History. I think that's actually more of a compilation than anything else. You're with Jeff Tanner on Australian Made. As I said, 100% Australian. And let's go to Vanessa Amorosi and Absolutely Everything. Or Everybody, or Everything.

Kate Ceverano, Raspberry Beret, from an album she brought out in 2007, Nine Lime Avenue, a song that was written by Prince. And before that, we had Vanessa Amorosi, Absolutely Everything. I think that was actually from the Olympics Games from Sydney. I think so. Yeah. All right. It will stand to be corrected. Well, let's go out with... Oh, we're going on a sea cruise and with Jimmy Barnes.

From an album he brought out in 2010, that's James Rain, and Marie's the name of his latest flame. The name of the album was TCB, which was Elvis Presley's little moniker for taking care of business. And we had Darren Percival. I think he came second in one of those voice things. And hello, come on, Jeffrey. Hallelujah. I just love her soul. A 2012 album called A Tribute to Ray Charles. Saw him live a few years ago, and he did a lot of his songs from that album. A really, really great Australian talent. He's actually a very tall man as well. And we had Jimmy Barnes from his album Rhythm and the Blues from 2015, and he went on a sea cruise. Okay, let's go with Damien Leith, the guy who came over from Ireland, and he did very well in one of those The Voice. I can't remember what it was called in those days, but this is I Can't Get You Out of My Head.

The wonderful voice of Margaret Ehrlich, and It's Only My Heart Calling from a 1989 album called Safety in Numbers. Of course, you actually can hear Margaret Ehrlich with Darryl Braithwaite on The Horses. Oh, I like that. And from an album called Now and Then, 2012, Damien Leith and Can't Get It Out of My Head. Actually, it's one of those songs that you can't get out of your head after a while, isn't it? Well, it's coming to the end of the hour of Australia Made. I will catch you the next time, or Murray Smith will be, and we'll do it all over again, Australia Made. Catch you later, folks. Thank you very much for listening. Bye-bye.

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0: presenting Orson Welles as the Third Man. The Lives of Harry Lime. The fabulous stories of the immortal character, originally created in the motion picture The Third Man, with zither music by Anton Karas.
1: Most people, you know, spend their lives searching for something. For the girl of their dreams, of the perfect man, as the case may be, for happiness, for fame and glory, for the pot of gold at the end of the rainbow, or just for the rainbow. My search has always been for the ideal sucker. Not just any sucker, but the perfect one. The sucker with a couple of hundred millions in his pocket, an open mind, and not too much brains. Well, last year in Paris, I was sure I'd found him. Sam Cordite, you've probably heard of him. Sam Cordite, the oil man. He actually wears one of those Stetsons, even on the Champs-Élysées, and those shoes with the trick heels and a gold toothpick and a heart of gold and pale blue eyes as innocent as any newborn babe's.

0: I ran into Sam, I felt as though I'd struck oil myself. He was sitting in the Tour d'Argent all alone. I checked up with Claude on who he was. Now he's giving it the old dice come on. I wonder if you know how it works. It's a dodge for making a sucker speak to you first, which is always important. And what you do is sit idly shaking some dice in a cup, sort of thing they have in most bars. And then you drop one of the dice near the sucker and pretend you don't notice that you did. The sucker picks up the dice, or die if that's the singular, and returns it to you with a merry laugh, and that's how all the fun begins.
1: Your fun?
2: On the Mauritania, it was. That was a nice ship, yes, sir. 1935. That's the last time anybody tried the old drop the dice dodge on me.
0: Well, that's how I happened to get acquainted with Sam Cordite, the oil king. He was a mighty check grabber, so I took him around somewhat, but I can't say I took him. Not that I didn't try, but pretty soon the feeling started to press in on me that if there was a sucker in the party, it wasn't Sam. So that's how I happened to find myself late in December of last year in St. Moritz. I was in the bar of the Palace Hotel there, one of those places where everybody goes. That bar, everybody, that is, everybody with a capital E or a capital body, throneless kings and kingless blondes, movie stars and maharajas, and of course, your old friend, Harry Lyme.
3: Good evening, Mr. Lyme. Staying with us for Christmas?
0: Christmas? Well, that depends, Luigi. Give me a stinger. It depends on what I find in my stocking.
3: What would you say to a beautiful raven-haired princess with gray eyes?
0: Princess?
3: A terrific figure and a tremendous bank account.
0: Did I understand you correctly?
3: Yes, sir, Mr. Lyme. You understood.
0: No, I don't think I did. I thought you said...
3: That's what I said, Mr. Lyme.
0: A beautiful princess with a bank account.
3: Very beautiful, Mr. Lyme, and the bank account is enormous. There she is, sitting over there.
0: Now, I see what you mean.
3: Who is she? She's the favorite daughter of the Sultan of Qalabat. Princess Laila is the name. She's been going to school here in Switzerland.
0: Right, great. And now, how do I go about arranging to meet her, old man? After all, a princess. I can't just ask for a light or drop my pretty handkerchief.
3: It's all arranged, Mr. Lyme.
0: It's all arranged. You have this on what authority, old man? Santa Claus?
3: The princess has asked me to tell you that she's anxious to make your acquaintance, Mr. Lyme.
0: Oh?
3: Here is your drink. And Merry Christmas.
0: She had the big front suite in the hotel. It was full of hothouse flowers, and there was the sound of music from a gramophone somewhere, and through the big windows we could see the moon rising over the snow-capped Alps.
4: I don't want to talk about oil. Not anymore. Harry, kiss me again. Hello? Brussels? Oh, very well. Yes, Mr. Van Blicker. Yes, all right. I'll drive down to Zurich tonight and take the first plane in the morning.
0: That means you're going?
4: Yes, right away. Ring the bell for the maid, will you, Harry? I must start
0: packing. But when will I see you again?
4: Oh, soon, Harry. I have much to talk to you about. But tomorrow I'm in Brussels, and perhaps after that, Istanbul.
0: Istanbul?
4: Go to the concierge, will you, Harry, and see if the road is open to Zurich. Or perhaps it's a train. I'll meet you downstairs. What are you waiting for?
0: Well, aren't you going to kiss me goodbye?
4: Well, there'll be time for that later, Harry, on the way to the station.
0: I have a naturally suspicious nature, so I checked with the porter. I checked not just about the trains for the princess, but about the princess as well. It seems she was just as good as she looked. So there really was a kingdom of Qalabat, and Laila really was the sultan's daughter. About half an hour later, I found myself sitting next to her, bundled up under a fur rug in one of those sleighs on our way down to the railway station. Moon was high up above us and casting an unnecessarily flattering light on the princess of Qalabat.
4: I'll send you a wire, Harry, if I have to fly down to Turkey. And then maybe you can meet me in Rome. Would you be willing to do that?
0: Willing, Laila? For you, I'd go all the way to Qalabat.
4: Well, that's nice. Because you may have to.
2: Hi there, Harry boy. What you been up to now?
0: Oh, I took the Princess Laila to a train, Sam. She told me some very interesting things, Sam.
2: Yes, Harry boy.
0: Ever hear of a man called Professor Birdlake?
2: Josephus Birdlake, the geologist? Why, sure.
0: Well, you know about geology, too?
2: I had to do with oil, son. I'm an oil man. Let's check up. What you want with old Birdlake?
0: I'll tell you later, but first, is he a good man?
2: Well, son, I don't rightly know what church he goes to, if that's what you mean by a good man, but he knows where the oil is, and when he don't, he can make a mighty sharp guess.
5: Birdlake to see you, Mr. Lyme.
0: Birdlake? Oh, yeah. Send him right up. This was the next day, and as Laila had told me on the way to the station the night before, Birdlake was coming to St. Moritz to see her. She'd left a note for him introducing me and saying I could speak for her. Come in.
5: Mr. Lyme.
0: That's right. Come in, please, Professor. You are Professor Birdlake.
5: Yes, I take it the princess has already told you...
0: Well, she explained that she and her father, the Sultan, had engaged you. Professor, please sit down, won't you?
5: Thank you, Mr. Lyme. Yes, I'm just back from Qualabad now.
0: Oh,
5: yes. I went to Zurich this morning. Mm. But unfortunately, I missed the princess. She had to get to Brussels to see Van Blinker. Though what she'll say to Van Blinker, I don't know without having first seen my report.
0: Your report?
5: In her note, she says that I'm to give it to you, Mr. Lyme.
0: Yes, but maybe you could give me now just a rough idea, first in layman's language.
5: In layman's language, Mr. Lyme, the news is good. Indeed, I think I may say, without fear of exaggeration, very good.
0: Oh.
5: Of course, there have been only a few trial drillings attempted, but the signs are excellent. Qualabad, in the next year or so, is almost surely going to turn into the most important new oil field in the Middle East.
0: The most important? Did you say the most important?
5: Of the new fields,
0: but that
5: yes,
0: means it
5: Mr.
0: means
5: Lyme.
0: Millions.
5: Hundreds of millions, Mr.
0: Hundreds
5: Lyme.
0: Of
5: billions.
0: Hello, operator. Get me the concierge. I want to talk to the porter. Billions, eh?
5: Not only for the old Sultan, either, but for whoever's fortunate enough to get the concession.
0: Hello, porter. When's the next train to Brussels? But by the time I got to Brussels, she'd left for Istanbul. A wire was forwarded to me from Switzerland. Dearest Harry, it said, urgent you meet me Thursday, Excelsior Hotel, Rome. Love, Laila. So where do you think I was on Thursday?
2: Hi, Harry boy, how's trick?
0: Hello, Sam, I'm glad you could join me. How do you like Italy?
2: Okay, Harry boy, not as pretty as Texas, but okay. Let's go up to my room and...
0: Just a minute, Sam, I want to see if Laila is... Laila, you know, Sam, that Arabian princess I told you about.
2: Boy, you really got it bad, don't you? Funny kind of Arab princess, that girl, I must say.
0: What do you mean?
2: Arab girls, especially down in that part of the country, wear them big veils and spend most of their lives in the harem.
0: Well, Laila's emancipated.
2: Oh, you can say that again.
0: I mean, she's been going to school here in Europe,
2: oh,
0: Sam. The old Sultan hasn't any male heirs, and she's his favorite. I know it sounds fishy, but it's true. I checked.
2: So did I.
0: You check on everything, don't you, Sam?
2: Sure.
0: I suppose you checked on me.
2: Sure.
0: Well?
2: What's wrong, son?
0: Well, if you checked on me, you must have found out some fairly unsavory little items.
2: Sure.
0: You mean you don't care?
2: Don't care about what?
0: Well, that I'm a con man, even a crook, sort of?
2: Why should I, Harry boy? You ain't crook to con me. Ain't nobody done that.
0: Well, what about Laila? You say you checked on her.
2: Don't worry, Harry boy. Your little Arab lady friend with a college education is strictly okay.
0: Yes, Sam, but okay, from your point of view, could mean so many different things.
2: Okay in this particular case covers just about everything. Okay means she's an Arab named Laila, not a grifter from Brooklyn called Sadie. It means she's just what you say she is and everything you think she is. It means she's the Sultan's daughter and the bee's knees. Come on, Harry boy, let's have us a drink.
0: It was late and I was tired, so I didn't notice that the door of my room in the hotel was already unlocked. I just opened it and walked in.
6: Good evening, Mr. Lyme.
0: Who's that?
6: I'll explain in a moment, Mr. Lyme. Don't turn on the light.
0: Oh, why not?
6: Just lock the door.
0: But why?
6: You heard me.
0: Okay.
6: That's good.
0: Now, can I turn on the light?
6: Certainly. It is very tedious talking in the darkness.
0: Hey.
6: Perhaps I should present myself. My name is Von Blinker.
0: Oh, right, yes. Laila was talking to you on the phone last week.
6: Please sit down, Mr. Lyme.
0: Thank you.
6: Now then, it will be well for you, Mr. Lyme, if you are as candid and truthful as possible.
0: Truth.
6: Exactly what is your understanding of a princess like
0: you? Look here, old man, before I start answering your question, suppose you answer some of mine. Just who was it you were watching for in the street?
6: Agents, Mr. Lyme.
0: Other
6: the men
0: agents.
6: From Great Eastern.
0: Great Eastern Oil?
6: They've been following you. And there is even the possibility that Barakin himself has sent operatives.
0: Barakin?
6: To say nothing of the Russian.
0: Yes. Well, you're still not making any sense, old man. Not in my language, anyway. Now, let's see if I can't do a little guessing. You're all of you worried about the oil concession in Qualabad, right?
6: Naturally.
0: Yes.
6: If the estimates are even half correct.
0: Yes.
6: This is an affair as big as anything we've had to deal with in this generation.
0: And you've got the idea in your heads, you and whoever these other characters are representing the other oil companies, that I've got an arrangement with Laila. Well, let me tell you something. You're right. I have. And if you're interested in buying into that concession, Mr. Van Blicker, you've come to the right room. Now,
2: Harry, boy.
0: Oh, go away, Sam. I'm busy.
2: Busy, son? Oh, I see. You got company. Well, well, if it isn't old chum Van Blicker. How's tricks,
0: you
2: Van?
0: You two know each other. Hmm? Oh? You're going, Mr. Van Blicker?
6: I will get in touch with you, Mr. Lyme. tomorrow.
0: Sam.
2: Yep.
0: I know what you're thinking, Sam.
2: Yeah, boy?
0: You're thinking I was going to make a deal with that Van Blicker and cut you out of that oil concession.
2: Now, why should I think that?
0: Well, Sam? I would if I were in your place. That's what I'd think.
2: What do you offer you?
0: Well, we hadn't got to that yet.
2: Yeah, I didn't think so.
0: You see, with my influence on Laila, I figure 10% for my part. Sure, I know 10% of $100 million is... Well, sounds quite a lot,
2: yeah,
0: but...
2: It's enough to get by on, son. Well, it is, Harry boy, it is.
0: You're treating me as though I was some kind of a crook, Sam.
2: Well, aren't you?
0: Well, not as far as you're concerned. I swear to you,
2: I wouldn't care if you were, Harry. I'm broad-minded.

0: Sidi Qalabad is a tiny island kingdom, or rather sheikdom, near the mouth of the Red Sea. It's been there, I suppose, as long as any other island in the world, but nobody gave it a thought until just recently during all that excitement over the oil concession. And then suddenly, this forgotten little blob of sand, you have to look carefully on the map for it, became a sort of battlefield. The scene of an undeclared world war in miniature. Who do you think was caught up right in the midst of it? Well, who do you think? Sam and I flew down in his private Constellation to the nearest airport about 70 miles down the coast. Sam's yacht was waiting there for us, and that's how we got to Qalabad, in style. We were met in the port by some solemn-looking nabobs from the old sultan who told us we'd be received at court that evening. I was also given a note. It was from Laila. "I will meet you, my darling," it began, "in the courtyard of the Whispering Lions. I long to see you. Take the narrow road that leads from the Street of the Cobblers, turn to your left at the Street of the Builders of Birdcages, and continue through the Garden of Nameless Delight. I will be there when the moon has risen in the third hour. But be careful. The city is full of our enemies, and you are in great peril." Well, it was more of the same sort of lyrics, but you get the idea. I was just reading it over when one of the nabobs, a particularly repellent old bandit with a moth-eaten beard and one glittering eye, the white of which was the color of café au lait, sidled up to me.
1: "Mr. Lyons."
0: "Yes?"
1: "May your shadow never grow less."
0: What's that?
1: "May your back never bend. May your cheeks never wither."
0: "Thanks, old man.
1: I wish you a thousand sons."
0: "Okay, chum, who are you?"
1: "This unworthy one, this despicable dog, is none other than Yaqub bin Ali Hamid, Grand Vizier to the Sultan."
0: Well, Yaqub, old chum, if what you're trying to tell me is that you're a big shot...
1: "Big shot? Of course, it is an expression of the American."
0: "Yes,
1: it is that you would say I am a man of influence, yes?"
0: "The Sultan's right-hand man, right?"
1: "I, Yaqub bin Ali Hamid, the Sultan's right hand. The Effendi chooses to
0: mock." "No, wait a minute, don't get mad.
1: It is the Sultan who is my hand, left and right, right and left.
0: Okay, okay.
1: My whim is his law."
0: "Oh, that's nice to know.
1: Silly old son of an ass."
0: "I beg your pardon?"
1: "I am speaking of the Sultan."
0: Yes,
1: "he only smiles if I deign to smile. And when I frown, he trembles."
0: "Well, all this is very interesting, I'm sure."
1: "I mentioned these matters to the great American Lord Harry Lyme. May his beard never grow white.
0: Thanks,
1: only to point out that when the time comes to discuss signing a contract for the oil concession..."
0: I clear it with Yaqub. Yaqub being the Grand Vizier and general all-around power behind the throne, which is you.
1: "Which is indeed, as the great lord is pleased to point out to this unworthy one, me."
0: "Okay, Yaqub, I'll bear you in mind."
1: "Inshallah, mashallah, may your shadow never grow less."
0: "Same to you, old man." I hadn't gone very far into the town. A big black limousine came up beside me and stopped. A red face was looking at me out of the window. It was Van Blecker.
2: "Ah, Mr. Lyme."
0: "The pleasure's all yours, Mr. Van Blecker."
2: "It will be, Mr. Lyme. The contract for the oil concession is in my pocket. Just now, however, it strikes me that there are too many foreign visitors to this little country."
0: "I suppose you mean me."
2: "Don't say you haven't been warned, Mr. Lyme."
0: "May your back never bend, old man."
2: "I beg your pardon?"
0: "May your shadow never grow less. This unworthy one throws himself in the dust beneath your chariot wheels and begs to remind you of an old saying among us oil men.
2: What are you talking about?"
0: "Narrowly it is written, never count your gushers till you own the real estate."
2: "Hi there, Harry boy. What you been up to now?"
0: "The trouble with you, Sam, is your suspicious nature.
2: You're
0: I didn't talk to Van Blecker, but he started the conversation, Sam, and I haven't forgotten I'm working for you."
2: "You're good."
0: "We're going to get this concession, Sam, if it kills me." That night, at the appointed hour, and in the appointed place in the courtyard of the Whispering Lions, I met Laila.
3: "Harry.
0: Darling.
3: Kiss me."
0: "What did you think I was going to do?"
3: "Did you hear that? That's a signal."
0: "Signal for what?"
3: "It's my guard at the gates. The lookout. It means we're discovered.
0: Discovered?
3: All is lost."
0: "Who's discovered us, honey?"
3: "Yaqub bin Ali Hamid, the vizier."
0: "Oh, you mean old dead-eye Dick? Tell him to go away, Laila. We're busy."
3: "His men are everywhere. In the streets, in the markets. Very probably they surrounded us here."
0: "Well, what of it?"
3: "This is not Europe, Harry. There are no policemen here. Oh. The land of violence and sudden death. The agents of bin Ali Hamid are fanatics. They think nothing of murder."
0: "What's that got to do with us?"
3: "Not with us, Harry, with you. Bin Ali is the creature of Von Blicker. He will stop at nothing."
0: "Well, what do we do?"
3: "Take this. Put it on quickly."
0: "Oh, an Arab disguise."
3: "Here, I'll help you with the veil. You see, this way only your eyes are uncovered. No one will guess.
0: I hope not.
3: Now listen carefully.
0: Yes?
3: At the gates is an old woman, my trusted slave. She will convey you to a place of safety. Ask no questions and go in silence. It is your only hope. One moment.
0: Thanks, honey. You know something? That's the first time I've ever kissed anybody without first taking off my veil. It was quite a chase. Through twisting, shadowed alleys, torturously winding narrow streets, tripping over my pretty skirts most of the way. And the funny thing is, I never saw who was chasing me. Now, friends, it's too late now for me to pretend to you that I'm exactly a stranger to the confidence racket, and I'm afraid it's time now for me to make a little confession. The contents of this particular package is perhaps not exactly as advertised. I gave this tale, if you remember, a title. I called it A Night in a Harem. And it's conceivable that having heard that title, you may have expected something a little different from what you're getting. And if so, I'm sorry. I'm sorry anyway. I did spend a night in a harem, though, by the way, they pronounce it harem. Foolish of them, but they do. And a drearier, more uneventful 6 hours I've never put in. The only slow-eyed daughters of the East I ran into seemed to be the cook and her grandmother. And too, that veil was a considerable inconvenience. Laila's servant let me in, and after the 6 hour wait I mentioned, Laila's servant let me out. And then I was taken down to the shore and put in a rowboat. Muffled oars and all the rest of it. Very furtive departure for a big oil man like myself. Laila was the other passenger.
3: Harry?
0: Yeah, what now?
3: I think there's something you ought to know.
0: Hmm?
3: It pains me to tell you this, but you'll find out anyway.
0: Okay, honey, let me know the worst. After that night in the Sultan's harem, I'm ready for any disappointment.
3: Well, it's about the oil concession.
0: Hmm? What about it?
3: While you were waiting in the harem...
0: Yes, and by the way, what was I waiting for? I never even saw anybody chasing me.
3: The ways of the East, Harry, are mysterious.
0: Honey, they sure are. Well, what about this oil concession?
3: The contract is signed, Harry.
0: Well, that's all right. Sam's a good guy. He'll see that I get my cut.
3: The concession didn't go to him, Harry.
0: What?
3: Izzy and my father came to an understanding. We must not complain. These things are written in the stars.
0: Blicker.
3: Yes, Harry. It was Kismet.
0: Kismet? Who's he?
3: Kismet is fate. Destiny. They paid us $10 million, Harry. Just for the option.
0: Then what was I doing all the time? Don't tell me. I know. I was being used to jack up the price.
3: Oh, Harry, what could I have done without you? I'm just a helpless young girl.
0: Mm-hmm. And what am I? Don't answer that either. No, I didn't murder her. I even let her kiss me goodbye. And as I went up the gangplank to Sam's yacht, she told me someday, when I knew everything, I'd thank her. Well... after I got my dress off, I met Sam for breakfast.
2: Come on, cheer up, Harry. Boy, you had nothing to lose, and you didn't lose it anyway.
0: 10% of $100 million. You call that nothing?
2: Well, nothing's just exactly what I do call it, Harry boy. Anyway, who ever mentioned $100 million beside you?
0: Well, I don't know. Birdlake, for one.
2: Him.
0: But you told me Josephus Birdlake's an authority on oil.
2: Sure.
0: Well,
2: let's celebrate.
0: Celebrate? What's there to celebrate?
2: $10 million cash just for a down payment.
0: Yes, that's why
2: I'm celebrating.
0: But they got the concession.
2: For what? For a sandy little old island, even Laila doesn't stay on any longer, she can help.
0: But Professor Birdlake told me.
2: No, Harry boy, Birdlake didn't tell you a thing. That was just a fella that called himself Birdlake. Laila hired him. He's a play actor from London. I checked on everything. I knew first, of course, even on the princess.
0: But she is the princess.
2: Sure, but being a princess, don't say a girl has to keep from indulging her natural talents for the confidence racket.
0: Mm.
2: You know the old salted mine dodge, Harry boy.
0: Of course,
2: I'm surprised that you must have sold a few worthless oil chairs in your day.
0: Then there's no oil in Qualipat at all.
2: Of course not. Don't you think I checked?
0: Why, that dirty...
2: Well, you can't blame her and the old man from persuading that there is, high boy. After all, they got to live, too.
0: Live on $10 million cash?
2: Sure, they'll get along. But why not?
0: And now what happens?
2: Well, I thought we'd just sail on for bed and see the sights. I've heard a long lot about this here island of Bali. That ought to be fun. And on the way, you can try selling me some gold bricks. That ought to be fun, too. Come on now, Harry boy. Bottoms up.

0: And now, Harry Lime.
1: Well, I was up in San Moritz last week, and of course I went to the Palace Hotel and stopped in at the bar for one of Luigi's famous stingers.
2: Ah, Mr. Lime. How are you this year, Mr. Lime?
1: Oh, fine, thank
2: By
1: you.
2: By the way, the Princess Lila is here again.
1: Oh?
2: Yes, indeed, Mr. Lime, and looking lovelier than ever, if that is possible. She was asking for you, staying over the holidays.
1: Luigi?
2: Yes, Mr. Lime.
1: May your shadow never grow less, old man.

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Now he's found somebody new, and you want him back again.

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The Manhattan Transfer with a song made famous by the Inkspots back in 1941, Java Jive. The words were by Milton Drake and the music by Ben Oakland. And I'll Dance at Your Wedding. It was written in 1947 and recorded three times in 1948 by Buddy Clark, Peggy Lee and Tony Martin. And, of course, Peggy Lee was the singer today.

Betty Bennett singing a song that was recorded by many of the big bands of the 1930s. Sidewalks of Cuba, which was written in 1934. Words and music by Ben Oakland, Mitchell Parrish and Irving Mills. I'll Take Romance was written by Oscar Hammerstein II and Ben Oakland for the movie of the same name, I'll Take Romance, and recorded by people as different as Rudy Valli in 1938 and Edie Gourmet in 1957. Ernestine Anderson was the singer today, backed by George Shearing.

0: could have easily guessed that was David Rose and his orchestra with Cool Tango, written in 1956 by Ben Oakland. Like a Bolt from the Blue was Benny Goodman's orchestra backing Buddy Clark, and the song was written in 1934 by Mitchell Parish, Irving Mills and Ben Oakland. So that's my featured songwriter for this week, Ben Oakland, born in 1907 and passed away in 1979. Many of his songs were recorded by people like Tony Martin, and not all of them are readily available, unfortunately. A bit hard to find some of them, but I thought I'd give you a bit of a cross-section of the things that Ben Oakland wrote.
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George Shearing and the guitarist Jim Hall with the Johnny Mercer, Johnny Mandel composition Emily, and Curtis Steiger's with Night Owl, which was written by Dan Zones.

written by Cole Porter for The Gay Divorcee, Night and Day, sung by Cliff Richard, and K-Star with Love a Man, which was written by Roger Ramirez, Jimmy Sherman and James Davis.

They All Laughed, written by George and Ira Gershwin, sung by Bing Crosby with Benny Bregman and his orchestra. Elaine Page and Johnny Mathis with a song written by Marilyn Bergman, Alan Bergman and Dave Grusin.

written by Johnny Mercer and Harold Arlen, performed by John Mayer and Barbara Streisand, Come Rain or Come Shine.

0: Cigarettes and Chocolate Milk was written by Rufus Wainwright and performed by Laura Benanti.
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0: Claire Hamilton, the theme from Harry's Game, written by Paul and Karen Brennan,

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0: but just the hint of a wrist there. 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How could I plead to you? How could I pray to you? How intercede with you? What could I say to you?
1: This is becoming a poem.
0: Like a dog with no tail, like a spoutless whale, like an elephant trunk, if you cut up his trunk.
2: Hold, I'd like to hear a little more.

0: are so gory. 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They will guess the rest if you just pick you late. A tongue is a tongue and a lung is a lung and a tail you can shout or sing without the gesture.
1: Nothing.
0: Should Scheherazade undulate her body, that can be expressed if you just can be assessed. If you just she'll be undressed if you just tick you late. If I tell you I was walking by the sea and found a genie in a bottle, that's trite.
2: Right, for practically everyone has seen a genie, someone has a bottle in a bottle.
0: Right, but if I say the bottle

They will be impressed if you just up on recessed if you just if it's a question of a story. Dory, Sinbad, in there, bottle smoke, genie arms fly, sky high, eye straight. Reiterate.

They say that variety is the spice of life. 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

0: On Radio Eastern, this is Roger Broadbent welcoming you to Presenter's Choice. But not quite yet. Here's Kenny Rogers, and he's telling us love is here to stay.
1: It's very clear.

Kenny Rogers, yes indeed. Love Is Here to Stay from his 1994 album Timepiece. Oh, they all dabble in the standards eventually, don't they? And why not? Here's something that was originally written as an instrumental and first recorded by Stan Getz in 1966. But then along came Hal David with the lyrics for the following year, 1967. It was recorded by Dusty Springfield for the soundtrack of the film Casino Royale. It's sung for us today by Tina Arena.

0: Another of those beautiful Hal David and Burt Bacharach songs. It was called The Look of Love, sung by our own Tina Arena.
1: Hi, my name's Travis from Larrakia Country, and I'm here to talk about the Reading Writing Hotline. It's a service that helps adults who can't read and write as well as they'd like to. The number is 1300 655 06. 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It's never too late to learn, and it's easier than you think. 1300 655 06. 1300 655 06. The Reading Writing Hotline.

No, there's nothing finer than to be in Carolina in the morning. That was Johnny Lawrence's orchestra and the Limelighters. And now for a song that was written back in 1934, recorded a little more recently than that by our own Tim Draxall. He included it on his album Ordinary Miracles, and he has only the eyes for you. Ooh.

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1: Hi there, it's Catherine Dodd with Great Health Guide. We're looking at helping a loved one through drug addiction with insights from counsellor Susie Flashman-Jarvis. 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I'm Catherine Dodd.
2: Thank you, Catherine. I wonder if you remember something called Phase 4 Stereo. Well, it was something that Decca Records experimented with during the 60s, I think, and it was a rather ambitious way of making a recording. I don't know that it made much difference to the likes of thee and me, just listening to a track from an album in stereo, whether it was Phase 4 Stereo or not. But they played around with it and had instruments moving from one channel left to right and right and back again. And one of the people who recorded using the Phase 4 stereo technique was Ted Heath. No, not the politician, the musician.

0: They're called the Moonlight Girls. They're actually French, three French singers who performed. They have a circuit in the US, and that was Lullaby of Broadway. And then I think it's time for us to throw the spotlight on another Australian entertainment legend.
1: Our legendary Australian entertainer this time is Thomas Edmonds, an Australian singer who was born in South Australia. Edmonds began his singing studies in Australia in 1960, and in 1970 he continued both singing and education studies in England and Europe. He won 8 successive Showcase TV series grand finals, beginning with Showcase 1968. He also won the Shell Aria Award. In 1969, he won the Australian National Eisteddfod Operatic Aria Competition. An internationally renowned opera singer, he has appeared in oratorios and many operas. He also appeared in the State Opera of South Australia production of the Gilbert and Sullivan Opera HMS Pinafore, alongside Dennis Olsen and Judith Henley, a production which was simulcast throughout Australia by the ABC. Thomas Edmonds has sung in opera at Covent Garden and the Edinburgh Festival, and has appeared on the BBC, as well as appearing in concerts in the United Kingdom and Europe. Edmonds received a Medal of the Order of Australia, the OAM, in 1982, and was made a member of the Order of Australia, the AM, in 1987 Queen's Birthday Honours. During April of 2006, he was one of the judges at the 51st Adelaide Eisteddfod. He recorded several albums during the 1970s, including Sacred Music, Gilbert and Sullivan, Songs of the Open Road, and Songs from Musical Shows.
0: Ken Burness with another Australian entertainment legend. Well, as Ken exits stage left, Thomas Edmonds, the star of that particular feature, enters stage right.

Today's Australian entertainment legend, the tenor Thomas Edmonds, and a beautiful dreamer. Now, the name Helen Merrill may be familiar to you. Well, she came to prominence in the United States as a jazz singer in 1954 when she released an album called, well, Helen Merrill, what else? And it was a great success. And the record company she was signed up with at that time, which I think was Mercury, said, OK, it was such a success, let's have more. And the next one, the very next album, came out in 1955 called Helen Merrill with Strings. And it's from that album that we're just going to have a listen to her now. Just you and just me, Helen Merrill.

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Echoes of Elton John. Well, that was, of course, John Farnham and Your Song. Now, how often have you had the radio on and heard a track of music that you can't identify and that the downed presenter doesn't actually give you any details for whatever reason? And here's a track that, well, it

track I remember, but I couldn't put a title to it. Had no idea what it was, and then I came across it only recently, and it's played for us by the Jeff Love Orchestra. I wonder if you remember this one.

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My Guys Come Back. That was the Jeff Love Orchestra. And I believe that the Benny Goodman Orchestra was the first, or one of the first, to record that particular composition. It goes back to 1945. Well, now let's come back home, shall we?

Appreciative applause for Kate Sobrano and her septet, One Note Samba. Well, now Frankie Lane joins us on the program. It's a title song from a 1955 film musical starring Frankie. It was directed by Blake Edwards, his debut as a director. Of course, he went on to direct films like Breakfast at Tiffany's, Days of Wine and Roses, and the highly successful Pink Panther franchise with Peter Sellers. Here's Frankie Lane and Bring Your Smile Along.

pretty good advice, really. Bring your smile along. Make all the difference, Frankie Lane. Well, it's not often that the likes of Karen Carpenter join forces with the likes of Ella Fitzgerald, but it did happen quite a few years ago. And I think it was a television special. And they recorded this medley of standards, including Masquerade, My Funny Valentine, I'll Be Seeing You, Someone to Watch Over Me as Time Goes By, and Don't Get Around Much Anymore. Karen Carpenter and Ella Fitzgerald.

Now, hands up those who remember Vince Hill. Well, he started singing professionally when he was 50, quite late on, after having been a baker, a truck driver, and a miner. His most successful recording, at least in the UK, was Edelweiss, which he released in 1967. Today, Vince Hill is 85 years young, but this is how he sounded back, way back when.

Right now, Julie Anthony in a song, a theme song, in fact, from the 12th movie in the James Bond series. It was sung in that film by Sheena Easton.

Driving through Wodonga, you leave your world behind. Heading down to Melbourne, it's a different state of mind. Kevin gets excited as we watch the Murray flow. Big Kev's a Chihuahua, he thinks it's Mexico. Riding with this circus is coming to an end, so we're heading down to Mexico to hang out with our friends. It's decaf in the willows, Lachlan in the wilds. We're gonna play it old school, we'll be doing it in style. Down in Mexico, down in Mexico, you don't do it for the dollars, you do it for the show. Once you get to play here, it'll never let you go, 'cause they do it for the music down in Mexico. Laying tracks with decaf at the end of the road, Jen drops in to put a little magic on it all. The McMartin Hacienda is where we always stay. They really make us welcome, but they never let us pay. Down in Mexico, down in Mexico, you don't do it for the dollars, you do it for the show. Once you get to play here, it'll never let you go, 'cause they do it for the music down in Mexico. We cut across the Badlands to the highway out of town. We had too much fun, but we got it done. We got some great stuff down. Maybe my last rodeo, but you can't do that alone. Adios, amigos. This time we headed home. Down in Mexico, down in Mexico, you don't do it for the dollars, you do it for the show.

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1: There's no way to restore a relationship unless somebody comes and asks for forgiveness, but I'm not going to be bound by bitterness and vengeance. Anytime I talk about forgiveness, I'm just talking about the fact that I'm not holding a bitterness, I'm not holding a grudge. I can't absolve anybody's iniquities. That's for God to do. And he's not going to do that for a person who doesn't come to him through Christ.
2: Welcome to Grace to You with the Bible teaching of John MacArthur. I'm your host, Phil Johnson. 25 years ago today, something happened that changed the world forever. And I'm talking, of course, about the terrorist attacks in New York and at the Pentagon and in Pennsylvania. If you're old enough, you remember the chaos of September 11th, 2001. You may have lost someone close to you in the attacks or in the global war on terror that followed. Those terrible events of 9/11 caused men and women everywhere to ask questions like, why did God allow such horror? How can he be good and loving and yet let something happen that's so evil, so ugly, so painful? You'll hear answers to those questions today in an interview that I had with John not long after 9/11. We'll discuss how God's word can comfort you even in the face of immense tragedy. Today's program is titled Standing Firm in Unstable Times. And now here's John to lead off the discussion.
1: No matter where you were or what you happened to be doing on September 11th, 2001, there's no question that things haven't been the same since. The terrorist attacks brought sudden, sweeping changes to our nation, in fact, to our entire world. It seems people everywhere are doing what just a day before this event was politically incorrect, and that's talking about God and faith and the future and life and death. It's those kind of questions that I have in mind as we bring this special Grace to You interview with you. We're calling it again, Standing Firm in Unstable Times. And in the interview, I'm going to try to expand on some of the questions that I'm hearing most often these days. Questions about evil and God's power or lack of power to stop it. Also going to address bluntly some of the serious theological errors that sadly are getting a lot of airtime. And I'm hoping that will help you stand firm for God's truth.
2: Larry King's first question and the title of that broadcast was, Where Was God? And I wonder what your thoughts on that are, John.
1: Well, I have to tell you, Phil, it was very frustrating because I had all kinds of thoughts and ways that I wanted to answer that. I never got the opportunity to give a complete answer, so I just tried to proclaim the truth. But in answer to the question, Where Was God? I immediately went to Isaiah in my mind. I mean, I'm so biblically arranged mentally that that's where I went. And I went right to the fifth chapter of Isaiah, and there I was in the fifth chapter of Isaiah. And Isaiah receives this revelation from God that pronounces a series of curses on Israel, on Judah, actually, and Jerusalem. And the prophet receives these messages that God has found Israel to be a fruitless vine, that in all his provisions and all his goodness and grace and mercy to them and blessing should have produced good grapes, but instead there aren't any grapes, there's just sour berries, which is symbolic of the fact that they are in idolatry and iniquity and sin, and God says, I'm going to come down and I'm going to rip up my vineyard, Israel. I'm going to take away its protection. I'm going to trample it down. I'm not going to rain on it. And this is a huge curse pronounced by God on Israel. And it's a frightening passage. I mean, it would be worse than knowing your Twin Towers are going to be attacked by some Arab terrorists. I mean, it was total wiping out of Jerusalem and the whole of the southern kingdom. And Isaiah immediately is seen going to the temple. And he goes to the temple, and he wants to check in with God because he wants to find out, where is God? Where is God? This can't be. This is the covenant people. This is God's own chosen people. This is the seed of Abraham. And he goes to the temple, and I think the most startling thing occurs in the opening of the chapter. He says this, and in the year King Uzziah died, when all trauma from God was falling on Israel, he said, I saw the Lord, and he was high and lifted up. And it's just shocking. He wasn't in the rubble, as the LA Times guy said. He was right on the same throne he had been on all the time. He hadn't abdicated. He hadn't lost his sovereign purpose. He hadn't diminished in his glory, high and lifted up, and his train fills the temple, you know, and holy, holy, holy. And you see God in all his full, sovereign, majestic glory, and everything that is happening within the framework of his perfect purpose. And I will say this, I don't know what the purpose of God was, quote, for America, but I do know what the purpose of God is when something like that happens. It is for judgment on some because they perish, and God has every right to bring that judgment on the ungodly who have rejected him. It is for those who believe, the blessing of all blessings, the Christians who died in those events. For them, it was an entrance into glory. God was in control of all of that. God is in control of judgment. God is in control of blessing for his people. And that fits within the righteous pattern of God as he expresses his purpose and his will.
2: Larry King was curious about whether we should forgive the terrorists. And in fact, he went around and asked, he made it a point to ask each panelist this question. That's really a hard question to answer in a soundbite. And I'm eager to hear a more in-depth reply from you.
1: As far as is humanly possible, yes, I would forgive them.
2: Whether they asked for it or not?
1: Yeah, whatever that would mean, in the sense that I would not be bound in my own heart by some unrelenting bitterness toward them. I don't mean that there can be any kind of reconciliation. In the first place, there's no relationship to start with. But I don't believe vengeance is mine. I think it's God's. Even had I lost a son or a brother or a spouse or a friend in the disasters, I don't think I would have had a heart full of bitterness or vengeance or hostility toward those people. It would be in me to forgive them, and the way I would manifest that forgiveness is not by anything on their behalf. I mean, they're dead, but it would simply be manifest in grief over the terrible disaster of their eternal soul. Nobody talks about that. It's terrible that people died in that destruction. It's more terrible that some people went to hell, and those men who committed those horrible acts went there too. That is a great grief. The deception of Islam is a great grief, and there are more coming after them who are going to be literally cast into eternal judgment under the illusion that they're serving Allah, God. So I would have nothing but compassion toward that. I think an illustration of that that may help is one of my nephews, just a really outstanding young man. I think he was about 21, 22. His name was Tim, my wife's sister's son. Fine young man, loved the Lord. He was in his college days. He was a volleyball player at California State University, and just a great, great kid. I was working in a market, and a guy came in to hold the market up and killed him. I think he was like 21 or 22, shot him dead. And, you know, the guy was on drugs, and Tim tried to intervene when this guy was getting money from a cashier. He tried to protect this lady, and he was killed. And his dad, my brother-in-law, Dwayne, I watched his response to somebody who had just murdered his son at the prime of his young years, and Dwayne went to the prison with one purpose. He said, I want to see that man. And he went there with the purpose of sharing the gospel with him and telling him that he forgave him for what he did to his son, and that more important than the death of his son was this guy's death, because his son was with Christ. Now, that's what I'm talking about when I talk about forgiveness. I mean, there's no way to restore a relationship unless somebody comes and asks for forgiveness, but I'm not going to be bound by bitterness and vengeance. I even look at the war that way. I don't see the war as some kind of retaliatory vengeance. I think a just war begins when the peace is interrupted, and it ends when the peace is restored. And I think a just war is a war that takes away the terrible, terrible interruption into the peace of this nation. In other words, it's a war of protection and justice. But I don't think we need to get caught up in personal vengeance. But on the other hand as well, only God can forgive sinners. And the sad reality is those men will never be forgiven because they died without ever believing the gospel of Jesus Christ.
3: So just to be absolutely clear, when you speak of forgiveness, the forgiveness you grant, you're talking about letting go of any bitterness or hostility, right, or anything towards them, but not absolution for their sin.
1: I couldn't give that anyway. Right. I mean, I can't give that to anybody. So anytime I talk about forgiveness, I'm just talking about the fact that I'm not holding a bitterness, I'm not holding a grudge. I can't absolve anybody's iniquities anyway. That's for God to do. And he's not going to do that for a person who doesn't come to him through Christ.
3: You mentioned the war. Let me follow up on that. Just to put that together with what you're saying about forgiveness, I notice a lot of Christians are confused about this. And they're asking questions like, can we as Christians support our government's retaliation against terrorism? And occasionally you hear a Christian cite Matthew 5, verses 38 and 39, where Jesus said, "You've heard that it was said, an eye for an eye and a tooth for a tooth, but I tell you not to resist an evil person, but whoever slaps you on your right cheek, turn the other to him also." Now, what did Jesus mean, and does that have any application in a situation like this?
1: Well, first of all, it has no application in a situation like war, which is not a personal offense, which is a national issue dealing with an entity that has been ordained by God for the punishment of evildoers. I'm not an entity ordained by God for the punishment of evildoers, right?
3: Right.
1: That's not my personal issue.
3: And Jesus here is talking about personal
1: issues.
3: Yeah,
1: and I think to understand what that text actually means, if anyone slaps you, turn the other cheek. You have to understand a little bit of background. It's pretty fascinating. I'll take a minute and explain it to you. When Christians in the New Testament era, who were Jews, obviously, because Jesus was preaching and they were following him and believing in him and identifying as followers of Christ and all of this, when they were in their synagogues, you remember Jesus said to them at the upper room discourse, he said, the day's going to come when they're going to throw you out of the synagogue and they're going to whip you and all of this. Some historians indicate that there was, interestingly enough, when a person was excommunicated, a symbolic slap across the face by the ruler of the synagogue, whack, before the synagogue, and that this symbolized that rejection. A slap across the face was viewed as a very shameful thing, a very demeaning and humbling thing to be smacked across the face. There's still that, even in our culture, right? I mean, it's one thing to knock a guy's lights out. That's one kind of demonstration of how you feel about somebody. But just a smack across the face is a how dare you. It's a demeaning kind of thing, and that's the way it was. And so there's some historians who say they literally would smack somebody across the face who was excommunicated.
3: Gives new meaning to the right hand of fellowship.
1: That was the right hand of disfellowship. But so what Jesus is saying is this: look, if you have so identified with me, if you have by that identification created such an offense that they have literally slapped you across the face, continue in the same path so that you are continually vulnerable to the same thing over again. And you have an illustration of the fact that it's not literal in the case of Jesus. When he was slapped, remember, they slapped him across the face and he didn't say, here, hit the other cheek. He said, essentially, why are you doing that? And he called him to account. I think what that's talking about is if they hit you once, get ready. They'll probably hit you again. And you have to maintain a certain vulnerability. And he's talking there about a Christian living in a persecuting environment. If you get slapped in the face, don't compromise. Don't lose your courage. Don't go underground. Don't deny the Lord. Don't retaliate. Don't get full of vengeance. Don't become bitter. Just live that same godly, quiet life with all of its vulnerability because you may get hit again. That's a whole different issue than God giving the right to a national government, which is exactly what Romans 13 says. The powers that be are ordained of God, and they bear the sword, and they don't bear it for nothing. They bear it to use against the evildoer for the protection of the one who does good.
3: Would you say then that Romans 13 puts a responsibility on our government to retaliate?
1: Well, I definitely do.
3: It would be wrong for them not to
1: Absolutely.
3: Retaliate.
1: Well, I mean, it's pretty obvious. If we don't do anything, well, what's going to happen? Well, it's going to keep it up and keep it up. And where does it end? I mean, all you have to do is be successful at what you do once. And if you gain the desired effect, America goes into a shell, doesn't do anything, doesn't go back to try to root out this evil and to deal with it and to bring a just punishment. Now you've just energized them. Now they're going to be flooded with other people who want to go and accomplish these great purposes and these great ends because there's no consequence. It's like, you know, on the simple level, it's like asking whether you should punish your child when he does something that's wrong. Is that the compassionate thing to do? Yeah, it is in the end, unless you want to turn your child into a criminal. I mean, if you don't punish this kind of thing, what's going to happen now and what's already happening, and I'm not here to answer questions about politics and the military, what's going to happen now as the world retaliates against this is the forces, the Taliban or whoever they are going to disintegrate under the fear and the pressure of this tremendous act of justice that's coming against them. And that's the desired effect you want. You want to disintegrate that entire base of power. And that brings about a protection of people. I think we're not only doing what's right in the protection of our own nation, but we're doing what's right in the corollary protection of Israel. Not because Israel is by any means a righteous people, but because I do think that Israel is a nation that understands right and wrong on a human level and understands justice on a human level and doesn't do to its neighbors what its neighbors continue to do to it.
3: So, John, have you gotten some good responses to your appearance on Larry King? What's the most interesting response you've gotten?
1: Well, you know what the universal response is? 99.9% of the response is, thank you for giving the true gospel. It was almost like people had hoped somebody would just give the straightforward gospel and hold the line. And that's what people keep saying. You know, we watched and we hoped that you would give the gospel and that you wouldn't compromise the gospel. And they were just very encouraged. I think it strengthened Christians to be maybe to be bold. And of course, I'm not thinking I need to, you know, suck it up and say the truth here no matter what. I just said it because that's what I believe the truth is. But I think it was encouraging, and most all of the mail is basically saying, we need to stand up for the gospel in a day when so many people compromise and water it down and want to make it blend in with everything else and not offend anybody. And I think that's what struck me, is how, you know, because we hear so much about let's open up everything and let's embrace everybody and let's accept whoever and let's be open to other religions and you think this is a big widespread movement. And then what happens is I get on there and I'm really firm about the singularity and exclusiveness of the gospel. And there's this flood of affirmation and you begin to realize there are people out there who aren't buying into this.
3: Thank you for doing that, John.
1: Well, I don't understand why it's a difficult thing to do. You just say what's true. And as you know me well enough to know, I'm not concerned about where it gets me. You know, I'm not concerned about what I might achieve on a worldly level. I'm just concerned about the truth. And so there's the truth, and what happens, happens. And so I don't know what'll happen. My initial reaction was I'll probably get one shot at this deal, and they'll say we'll never have that guy back again. Well, but we got a different response from the people at the program, so that's good. They said that they were looking forward to having me back again, so
3: good.
1: We'll see if that
3: too
1: happens.
3: Lots of people are asking questions today, and I think a lot of our listeners probably are finding they have greater opportunities than ever to share the gospel with their friends, their neighbors, and so on. What advice would you give them as they're looking for ways to share their faith?
1: Yeah, don't shuffle your feet and beat around the bush would be the first thing. I mean, if the door was ever opened, it's open now. And I think that, you know, I would say to them what I said in the tape I did on terrorism. Take them to Luke 13, where Jesus did, and ask this question. What would have happened to you if you had been in the building? What would have happened to you if you'd been on the flight? Where would you be now, today? Isn't that the question? Would you be in heaven? And if they say, well, I hope so, well, on the basis of what? On the basis of why would you be in heaven? Well, I'm a pretty good person. Boy, there's the door right there. Salvation is not by works. So I think the question is just capture the moment. I mean, the moment is vivid. All you have to do is say to somebody, well, if you were on the 105th floor or the 95th floor, when the plane hit, where would you be? Or if you were in the plane, where would you be?
3: And I'll bet there's not a person in America who hasn't asked himself that question.
1: Yeah. Where would I be? Yeah. And then you go from there. I mean, look, if you're looking for an opening, an entree, a starting point for evangelism, here's a universal one. So,
3: well, thank you, John.
1: Well, thank you, Phil. It's been a delight to talk about these things, and I hope it's helpful to people. It is strange for a preacher to be thrown into a sort of short answer soundbite environment, because I'm used to explaining things. But you know, preachers are also proclaimers. We're not just explainers. And there's something wonderfully powerful about just the proclamation, because the power is in the truth. And you never know what the Lord is going to do in planting the seed. As the Apostle Paul said, some plant, some water, God gives the increase, right? So you just say what's true, and then you leave it to the Lord. Whatever that environment allows you to say, that's what you say. But I'm very thankful to the Lord for the opening that was there to proclaim the gospel, and grateful that I had enough time to at least articulate the truth and to try to get across that Jesus Christ is the only way of salvation. And I know the message got through, and I'll close by saying this. I know the message got through because I did get three letters that were furious with me, just furious. And it was really good feedback, because they said, how dare you say Jesus is the only way? So I know that message got through not only to Christians. You know, sometimes you think, well, the Christians got it, you know, because it's inside talk. It's Christian jargon and lingo. These are three non-Christians. And, you know, in a sense, that was really important feedback, because if it's clear enough for somebody to get that mad who's outside the gospel, then it was clear enough for the people that the Lord may be drawing to himself. And so, you know, even that feedback was important. Another lady wrote and said that I was interrupting the peace of the world by making Jesus the only way of salvation. Well, I was glad she got it. She didn't like it, but she got it. And I remember Jesus, you know, when he preached the gospel in his own synagogue in Nazareth, they tried to throw him off a cliff and kill him. They got it. They got the message. They didn't like it, but they got it. And you're going to run into that. I mean, there are going to be people who resent that truth, but that doesn't make it the less true. And I think that's why I wonder why anybody who represents Christ equivocates on that. What do you gain? You certainly don't gain anything with the sinner. Because if you don't tell the sinner the truth, he can't get saved. You certainly don't gain anything with the saints, because if you don't tell the truth, the saints don't have any respect for you. And you certainly don't gain anything with the Lord, because if you're ashamed of the gospel, you're in some serious trouble there. So, I mean, what's the upside of not just saying the truth?
3: There is none.
1: Yeah, that's what I think. One thing I need to say, sort of in wrapping all this up, this is a time for great compassion. While it is a great opportunity, we don't want to go roaring in there with guns blazing. This is an important time for sensitivity and compassion. People have been seriously tenderized. This kind of fear is not superficial. It is deep and profound. And there's an important necessity to come with the meekness and gentleness of Christ, to demonstrate the kind of weeping compassion that Jesus did, a tenderness. We come tender-hearted, we come kindly, we come compassionately, realizing that there's a lot of real fear and real anxiety and real suffering in people's hearts, and particularly those people in New York who lost people, and others around the country who lost people. This is a very, very tender time, and I think we want to be truthful, we want to speak the gospel, but we want to make sure we stay compassionate and tender-hearted and loving and gracious in the presentation of the gospel. So I would just encourage you to take every opportunity you have to demonstrate the truth and to do it in love.
2: You're listening to Grace to You, the Bible teaching ministry of John MacArthur. Today's special interview, titled Standing Firm in Unstable Times, was recorded not long after the tragic events of 9/11, 25 years ago today. Now, something that John often said is that suffering, whether from a terrorist attack or spiritual persecution or a life-threatening disease, suffering has a purifying effect. We asked John to explain what he meant by that, and here's what he said.
1: Yeah, suffering always has a purifying effect. Because even in a non-believing world, even with people who don't believe in God or the gospel or the Lord Jesus Christ, threats, suffering, terror, illness, it's a yank back from the good times, thoughts of well-being, to the reality of death. Death. I mean, we're all living on the edge all the time. And I think it forces people to think deeply. I remember when a number of years ago, we had one of the great earthquakes in Southern California, and people were killed, crushed in that earthquake under the rubble of certain buildings. The next Sunday, the congregation in our church just expanded. People rushing to the church to figure out, what do I do? Is this world coming to an end? I mean, that's one way to view it. But any level of suffering, could be that somebody tells you you have cancer or your wife decides to leave because she's having an affair with another person. All of that causes people to look at their own lives and wonder if they're not missing reality and if they have an answer for death.
2: That's right, friend. Suffering brings us face to face with the harsh realities of life in a fallen world like nothing else. It's common in our society to want to avoid suffering at all cost, but that doesn't change the fact that trials will come. To help equip you to handle hardship in a God-honoring way, let me encourage you to pick up a copy of John's book called The Power of Suffering. It lays out a path to finding spiritual strength and peace, even in the most difficult circumstances. And here's the good news. If it's your first time getting in touch with us, we'll send you the book free of charge. So contact us today and ask for your free copy of The Power of Suffering. 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I'm talking about the MacArthur Study Bible. 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And if you're not sure where to start, what sermon to listen to first, let me suggest Grace Stream. 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Now, on behalf of John MacArthur and the rest of our staff, this is Phil Johnson inviting you back for another half hour of Unleashing God's Truth, one verse at a time, on the next Grace to You.
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5: 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We make the call or we fill out the form. A, Assign, is the second option. We send it to the person responsible for dealing with this matter. The third option is F, File. If we really do need to keep this information, file it, but don't just pile it. And finally, T, Trash, is where everything else should go, and the sooner the better. Remember, when you're drowning in a sea of requests, using a raft, refer, assign, file, trash, can be an effective way to redeem the time.
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0: We acknowledge the land we're standing and we broadcast on, the land of the Wurundjeri people of the Kulin Nation, and we pay our respects to the elders, past, present, and future.
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2: Good morning, I'm Lee Harrison. Federal Treasury is bracing for a potential rise in global interest rates as oil prices climbed even higher on the back of developments in the Middle East conflict. The price of Brent crude surged to $107 a barrel after tankers and oil infrastructure was targeted this week. There are fears higher energy prices will fuel global inflation, pushing Australia and other economies closer to recession. The opposition believes Labor's digital duty of care laws go too far and could stifle free speech. Under the proposal, users would be able to opt out of algorithms which drive content on social media feeds. But the coalition argues the legislation also hands the communications minister the power to remove content she doesn't like. Liberal leader Angus Taylor says this crosses a line.
3: It's a blank check for political censorship. That's not Australia. That's not what we do in this country. We should have free debate. And it is incredibly important that we don't have a minister controlling what we see on the internet.
2: One Nation MP Barnaby Joyce has apologised if Andrew Hastie, quote, feels a sense of offence about a cartoon labelling him a traitor. The SAS veteran turned Liberal MP has been calling on One Nation to take the episode of Please Explain down. Mr. Hastie says he accepts Mr. Joyce's explanation that he didn't know about the cartoon, but his criticism of Pauline Hanson remains. The Prime Minister has paid tribute to the people who lost their lives in the September 11 terror attack. Today marks the 25th anniversary of the tragedy. Nearly 3,000 people died in the attacks, including 10 Australians. Speaking in Parliament, Prime Minister Anthony Albanese has encouraged Australians to pause and remember.
4: We'll also think about those whose lives were changed forever. All who lived with loss, all who suffered with grief, trauma and sickness, and all who still endure the burden of memories that simply will not fade.
2: Experts say a promise from the US president to pay every American $5,000 would cost the country $1.3 trillion. Donald Trump made the payment pledge at the Republican National Convention, saying the money would come if the Republicans win the midterms.
5: Because of our tremendous strength and success economically, I will issue a dividend to every adult citizen in the United States of America for $5,000.
2: Democrats have labelled it an empty promise. And the Maritime Union says Sydney ferry passengers can travel for free from today as part of industrial action. Transport for New South Wales maintains staff can't legally turn off Opal readers. But the union says they aren't selling, collecting or validating tickets as they negotiate a new enterprise agreement with ferry operators Transdev. This is Air National News. Australia's first ever regular season NFL game kicks off in Melbourne this morning. Terry Daniel reports.
6: A completely sold out crowd of close to 100,000 fans will pack into the MCG this morning to see the LA Rams take on the San Francisco 49ers. The talk around Melbourne this week has been the two different travel strategies to handle the long flight and the time zone changes. The 49ers have been here acclimatising a week already, while the LA Rams arrived yesterday and will be on their way back home after the game. We asked James Daniel, Director of Partnerships for the LA Rams, what was the thinking of their coach.
7: Two reasons for it. The NFL, we're not usually starting at 10:30 a.m. for a kickoff, so players getting up at 6 a.m. not typical, so how do we keep them on the West Coast time zone? Bring them out here, don't even have the chance to acclimatise, essentially stay on that Pacific time. And that's the first step. The second is travelling east is the hardest. I feel that by not acclimatising and staying a week in Melbourne, we'll allow the team to be able to get back LA and continue with great performance and hopefully win again in week 2.
6: Terry Daniel, Air Sport.
2: In the AFL, Geelong's named an unchanged side to take on Fremantle in tonight's semi-final in Perth. And in the NRL, it's do or die for Newcastle and South Sydney when they meet in a knockout final at Stadium Australia. Australian Independent Radio News.
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8: Yeah, and a good morning to you, the weather. Today, we're going to have the chance of some morning fog, sunny afternoon with some light winds. The cloud will be clearing with an expected high of 18. An overnight low of 4 will see us on to tomorrow, Saturday. Yes, the chance of frost about the Dandenongs in the early morning with some morning fog, but a mostly sunny afternoon and 22. The extended outlook, Sunday, we're going to have a late shower or two and 24. Monday, showers 22, and Tuesday we're going to be partly cloudy 14. It's currently 5 degrees outside our studios here in Croydon. You're tuned in to Radio Eastern FM 98.1, your voice in the outer east. Welcome to the Friday morning breakfast show. I'm Dave Raggett. Hope you've got a great day ahead and weekend, and of course it's the NFL game, which has been plastered all over the news. Packed stadium at the MCG. We'll see the first ever regular season game of an NFL match. Anyway, if you want to give me a call, you can do so, 9722 9981. We have Jim here who will be answering the phones for you, or just simply drop an SMS 0485 866 981.

Here's today's water safety and your children. Here's some suggestions to reduce the risks of your child drowning in the backyard pool. Install a fence. Swimming pools are required by law to be appropriately fenced. Your local council can provide information on pool fencing laws. Regularly check that the safety latch on the gate is in good working order. Clear surrounding area. Don't leave any items or equipment close to the pool fence that would allow a child to climb up and over the fence. Pack toys away. Don't leave floating toys in the pool, or your child may try to reach for them. Tip out water. That is, empty wading pools immediately after use. Check your surroundings. When visiting other people's houses, ask whether or not the owners have a pool, spa, pond, or any other body of exposed water on their land. Join me again for water safety and your children.

There we go, a couple of great songs back in the day. That was the Happening 1967 hit for the Supremes, and prior to that, the great Stevie Wonder with his song A Place in the Sun. Now, Come Walk With Us. Yes, 16 days of activism and against gender-based violence. The Boondarwin William Aboriginal Healing Service, BWAHS, is bringing the global 16 days of activism against gender-based violence campaign to Lilydale. Join them at Lilydale Lake as they walk together to stand against family and gender-based violence and show our support for safer, stronger communities. The 16 Days of Activism is a global movement bringing people and organisations together to raise awareness, challenge violence and call for an end to violence against women and children. This year, BWAHS is bringing that movement into our local community, and they want you to talk with them. So get along there with your family, friends, colleagues, community group, whether you walk the whole way or simply come down just to show your support, then everyone is welcome. Following the walk, we'll come together for food, connection and community. Come along, walk with us, stand with us. That's on Thursday, the 26th of November at Lilydale Lake from 10 a.m. until 1 p.m. And if you'd like some further details, give Rachel a call on 0427 772 983. That's 0427 772 983. Here we have a song by the band Toto, the American band Toto. The song is called Rosanna, and got a bit of a fact about this one. Never made it to number one, got to number two. The song was written by Prince, and Prince actually got to number one. There you go.

There we go. Rosanna, as said by the American band Toto. It's coming up to 23 minutes past 7 o'clock, and you're tuned into Radio Eastern FM 98.1, your voice in Outer East. Hope you're having a wonderful morning, and got plenty lined up for the rest of the weekend. Here we have Tony Christie.

Yes, avenues and alleyways from Tony Christie. If you've seen a film or not seen a film called Love, Honor and Obey, it's got a great soundtrack, basically about two rival London gangs, but it's not, there's a little bit of violence, but it's more of a part comedy, part action type film. But the, as I said, the soundtrack is fantastic, and that song is part of it. It's a bit of a karaoke theme to the whole whole show, but yeah, Love, Honor and Obey, if you get a chance, try and see if you can stream it, and yeah, as I say, you'll enjoy it ever so much. It's coming up to 28 minutes past 7 o'clock, and as I said, if you want to give us a call, please do so, 972-29981. We have Jim here who will answer the phones for you, and yeah, talking to Jim, we've got a couple of tracks that I got off of him that we're going to play for him, and we're going to head up with the first one, and this is a great song from 1987. This is Bruce Hornsby with The Way It Is.

There we go. That was The Way It Is by Bruce Hornsby. And, yeah, Jim's given us another song. This one is called, I don't think I've heard this, but it's called Lisa Jane, and this is by Vince Gill.

There we go, Liza Jane, and Liza Jane most commonly refers to Lil Liza Jane, and a traditional American folk and jazz standard that originated with enslaved African Americans in the antebellum South. Now that was actually first publication was back in 1916. The sheet music for the tune was first published and credited to Countess Ada de la Chai, and sung many a times, and also is apparently a good song for which dances are made to because of the beat and the rhythm of the particular song. So there you go. First time I heard it, and quite enjoyed it. That was Vince Gill and Lil Liza Jane. It's coming up to 23 minutes to 8 o'clock. You're tuned into Radio Eastern FM 98.1, your voice in the Outer East. Hope you're having a wonderful morning out there. Got plenty more songs to play for. And if you're listening on your way to work, or even you may be heading into the MCG, was it near 98,000, they reckon, is going to be there today for the NFL season opener between San Francisco 49ers and the LA Rams. And if you've not seen any of it on the news, it's causing not quite a stir, but the talking point is how the two teams have come across in different times, whereas the 49ers came across about a week ago and have been trying to acclimatise to the conditions and the time zones, etc. And LA Rams literally, I believe, came in yesterday morning. And as soon as the game's done, they'll be flying out. And that's all due to the scientists there saying that because the game is being played today at 10:30, and it's obviously because of for the American audience that they normally play over an evening, but they're saying that the LA Rams are saying that they're giving themselves not enough time to get used to the time difference. So in their heads, they're still playing over an evening, albeit it's a 10:30 start. So it'll be interesting to see the outcome of the game, and it's been a great spectacle, as you could imagine. Okay, let's play this one. This one is Mick Hucknall, who heads up Simply Red, and the song is called Stars.

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3: And the got a CSA announcement for you. The Doncaster View Ladies Club are holding their next meeting on Tuesday, the 15th of September. There will be an interesting guest speaker from Cottage by the Sea. The Doncaster View Ladies extend a warm welcome to the ladies of all ages to come along and enjoy the their friendly, fun and interesting monthly meetings. They meet on the third Tuesday of each month and arrange various outings and morning coffee get-togethers. Doncaster View ladies are a valued part of and support the Smith family in providing education and making a difference to the lives and disadvantaged Australian children. It's at the Pavilion Room of the Manningham Club, which is on Thompson's Road, Bulleen, at the address being 1 Thompson's Road. And it's on Tuesday, the 15th of September, 10:30 until 1:30 p.m. Bookings are essential, so please give Shirley a call on 0413 402 428. That is 0413 402 428. Now we have Fleetwood Mac with one of their many hits. This one is called Seven Wonders.

Here we go, Don McLean with the short version, be it 4 minutes, that was American Pie, as opposed to the long version, 8 minutes 33. There we go. And as I said, prior to that, we had the great Fleetwood Mac with Seven Wonders. It's coming up to 7 minutes to 8 o'clock. Hope you're having a great morning out there. We're going to have the new sport and weather at 8 o'clock, and then, of course, at 9. We have Everett Hargreaves coming in with his show, Fascinating Rhythms. Just make sure you stay tuned for that one.

0: Yeah, it was T-Rex, Mark Bolan, Metal Guru, and as said prior to that, we had Chris de Burgh with Don't Pay the Ferryman. Stay tuned now. Coming up, we have the news, sport, and weather for you here at Radio Eastern.
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2: Good morning, I'm Lee Harrison. The world is pausing to reflect on the changes in the world since the September 11 terror attacks 25 years ago. New technology is still being used to formally identify victims. Nearly 3,000 people died in the attack on the World Trade Center, more than 1,000 yet to be formally identified. U.S. correspondent Harley Carnes says he remembers how different the nation felt.
3: I can tell you that all over America, in small towns and big cities, people reached out to each other for weeks. It was different. It was just different. The air just felt different in America. Strangers would reach for a hug. No words, just tears or just silence.
2: The federal government is being urged to abandon any further plans to overhaul health funding for veterans. Labor's proposal to impose a $5,000 cap on allied health services has been blocked by the Senate. The measure was designed to save the budget a little over $700 million. Shadow Veterans Affairs Minister Michael McCormack says Labor must abandon the issue.
4: Until this cap is scrapped, they are going to be anxious, they are going to be worried, and it's not just a cap on their healthcare, it's a cap on their service, on their noble duty that they've done for this nation.
2: Treasury is preparing for a potential rise in global interest rates as oil prices climbed higher on the back of developments in the Middle East conflict. There are fears higher energy prices will fuel global inflation, pushing Australia and other economies closer to a recession. The number of first home buyers who bought their property under the 5% deposit scheme and who now owe more on their mortgage than their house is actually worth has jumped fivefold in a month. PropTrack estimates 480 first home buyer households that accessed the deposit scheme between last October and June are in negative equity. A study has found dementia prevention can't rely on individuals' choices alone. The Curtin University research has found common ways to limit the condition are often centred on things like exercise, healthy eating, and maintaining social connection in older people. Author Dr. Jennifer Dunn says we need to take a more holistic approach.
5: Individual prevention messaging remains really important, but what we're saying, it cannot do all the work alone. That if we want to reduce dementia in the future in Australia, we have to take a broader lens and think about the societal and environmental conditions that can enable people to make improvements in their brain health.
2: And there have been a number of devastating fires overseas. At least 25 people are dead and 5 remain missing after a cargo ship caught fire at a Chinese port. At least 24 school children have died after a fire swept through 2 schools and hundreds of homes in eastern Congo. And 5 people are dead and more than 80 others are missing after a blaze broke out on a ferry in the Philippines. This is Air National News. Geelong goes into tonight's AFL semi-final against Fremantle unchanged, the Cats opting against recalling Sam De Koning. Stopping Luke Jackson is going to be crucial to the Cats' hopes. First-year ruck Mitch Edwards says he just needs to play his game.
6: Yeah, obviously he's a great player and I love the way he's gone. He goes about his ruck craft and all that kind of stuff. And yeah, I guess I'll just try and match my game. Obviously I've taken lots of learnings from this year versus some good ruckmen, him being one of them. Throughout the way, and I guess I've just built on that throughout the year, and I just think if I get my game on point, I think it can stack up against his, hopefully. And
2: Wayne Bennett's expecting another point-scoring shootout when his Rabbitohs take on the Knights tonight. In their 2 meetings so far this season, the average score has been 33-32. The veteran South Sydney coach thinks it'll be the same story in the knockout final.
7: A pretty exciting football team. There'll be some points scored tomorrow night. I said when we went to Newcastle it was going to be a bit of a... They've got quality players, we've got quality players. I think it would have finished up 40-38 or something that game. So, I'm expecting something like that tomorrow night.
2: Tom Slingsby has been named skipper of Australia's 7 sailor team for next year's 38th America's Cup in Naples, Italy. Full-time in the Champions League, Manchester United has thrashed Sabah 4-0 at Old Trafford. And NFL fever is building in Melbourne ahead of the historic clash between the LA Rams and San Francisco 49ers at the MCG. Australian Independent Radio News.
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0: Today, yeah, the chance of morning fog, but we are going to have a sunny afternoon once the cloud clears. Expected high of 18. An overnight low of 4 degrees will see us on to tomorrow, Saturday. The chance of frost about the Dandenongs in the early morning with the chance of some morning fog, but a mostly sunny afternoon. And 22, the extended outlook. Sunday, partly cloudy with a shower or two, but will be 24. Monday, a shower or two and 22. It's currently 7 degrees outside our studios here in Croydon. 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Hope you're having a fantastic morning. And if you're out there driving on your way to work or anything like that, or down to the shops, and you're listening, thank you very much indeed for that. And make sure you drive safely. If you're at home listening, I hope you've got a nice hot cuppa in your hand, being it a very chilly morning indeed. Okay, if you want to give us a call, please do so, 9722 9981. We have Jim here doing a great job in reception for us, and or simply drop us an SMS, 0485 866 981, which Peter and Julie did. And good morning to you, Pete and Julie. Thank you very much for your kind messages, and no doubt you're enjoying the music, hopefully. Well, let's get on to this one. Is by Ian Moss, the great Ian Moss, who was in Cold Chisel. This is I'll Remember You.

0: These are movie fun facts. In 1973 High Plains Drifter, starring Clint Eastwood, one of the headstones in the graveyard bears the name Sergio Leone as a tribute. And Elizabeth Taylor made her feature film debut in Universal's 1942 film, There's One Born Every Minute. That was Movie Fun Facts.
1: Now, the Ringwood Lake Probus on Monday, 21st of September, the guest speaker will be George Petrou. His topic, his book, The Art of Sacrifice. George Petrou is a successful graphic designer and acclaimed portrait artist, passionate about Australians from all walks of life who have served our great nation with gallantry and sacrifice. George captures the eye and gives voice and further life to their incredible stories. Also a patron for TPI Veterans Victoria, George assists in supporting the interests and welfare of ex-servicemen and women, their families and dependents. In June 2020, George was awarded the OAM for services to the visual arts and to veterans. And in the same year, he released The Art of Sacrifice, a haunting and poignant exploration of a spirit like no other. The Anzac spirit. Now, this is something that we all need to get along to. It's at the H.E. Parker Reserve Pavilion, 152 Heathmont Road, there in Heathmont. It's, as said, Monday, the 21st of September. It's at 10 a.m. Not applicable are the costs, so it's a free entry. And if you want some further details, give Frank Nolan a call on his mobile 0431 106 073. That is Frank on 0431 106 073. Here we have the Bangles. This is Manic Monday.

0: There we go. Fantastic song, that one, by Dragon. And that one was called Magic. Got a SMS from Vic, our good friend Vic. He's from Cobram, as we know. Good morning, Pommy Dave, he says. It's all terms of endearment, I know. Tuned in at 7:30 this morning, he says. Very pleased to hear most of his favourite songs played up until 8 a.m. news. Cheers from your happy listener in Cobram. Well, Vic, I tell you what. Let's do this, eh? If you if you're still listening, drop me another SMS. Give me a couple of songs which are your favourites, right? And let's see if we can play them. So if you're listening, Vic, there's a challenge for you. Message in through the SMS two of your favourite songs, and we'll get them played on the airways for you. And thank as always for your ongoing support. In the meantime, we're gonna have a bit of this, followed by a bit of that.
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0: wonderful Rod Stewart with Fooled Around and Fell in Love. What a great song that is. It's, what have we got, 26 minutes past 8 o'clock. And remember, stay tuned at 9 o'clock because we have the marvellous number, Everett Hart Raves.
1: Baby, it's cold.
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0: playing
1: it's cold
0: song until the Victorian news, which will be coming to you at 8:30. Here is a bit of Spandau Ballet.

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1: This is AIR News Victoria. I'm Lee Harrison. NFL fans are already starting to arrive at the MCG for the blockbuster between the 49ers and the Rams. This Rams fan from California can't wait to be amongst the 100,000 people watching history.
2: Oh, I'm so excited. It's my first international game, and Melbourne's been amazing. The people here are so great, so friendly. We've been having a great time all week.
1: The Department of Transport's Andrew Crook says extra services have been put on to get people to the game.
3: A lot of people will be travelling there early, so we've had trains running through the night, shuttle buses as well, and if you're heading there this morning, trains every few minutes to and from the CBD. Richmond and Jolimont stations are close by.
1: Police have uncovered a large clan lab on the Mornington Peninsula. Detectives executed search warrants at properties in Balnarring, Rye, Maribyrnong and Preston on Tuesday as part of an ongoing investigation into the alleged manufacturing of illicit drugs. A commercial-sized clandestine laboratory was located at the Balnarring property, where police seized what's believed to be about 8 kilograms of methamphetamine. A 31-year-old Rye man, a 30-year-old from Maribyrnong, and a 30-year-old Preston woman were arrested and charged. A shisha lounge in Taylor's Lakes has been set on fire this morning. Firefighters arrived to find the front of the Melton Highway business engulfed in flames around 4:30. The fire is now under control, but the two-story building is heavily smoke-locked. Firefighters are expected to remain at the scene for some time. Turning to sport now, and Ollie Henry is full of belief Geelong can win this year's premiership. The Cats go into tonight's semi-final against Fremantle unchanged. The Dockers have dropped winger Nathan O'Driscoll. Henry, who hasn't played in a premiership, believes they're good enough.
4: Definitely firing the Bally to win this game. We would love nothing more than to, you know, have the next 2 weeks on the road and knock two really good teams off. That's ultimately our goal.
1: Meanwhile, Adelaide has axed Isaac Cumming for tomorrow night's semi-final against Brisbane at the Gabba. The Lions have recalled Ty Gallup. And at the US Open, the women's semi-finals will be played this morning between the top four seeds in the draw. Arina Sabalenka plays Jessica Pegula before Coco Gauff takes on Elena Rybakina. This is AIR News Victoria.
5: And welcome back. And as before the news, I'd put a shout out to Vic, our great avid listener there in Cobram. A couple of songs, and he's mentioned a couple, and one of them right now, and I'll be searching for the other one. But this one is a great, great song by the British band Tears for Fears, and this one is Everybody Wants to Rule the World.

there, Tears for Fears, and Everybody Wants to Rule the World. That one was for Vic, and I've got the second song, Vic, and it's got, I know it's got Tears as well. It says, it's, this one is actually by Sniff and the Tears. The song is called Driver's Seat, and I do have a bit of information on this song. It's, they wrote Driver's Seat after being woken up by a mouse and a noisy fridge in the London apartment in 1973. And Paul Roberts goes on to say that the riff came together very quickly, he said. And despite its title, Driver's Seat, it isn't about driving. He said it's about the fragmented, conflicting thoughts and emotions after a relationship ends. And it became a surprise number one hit in the Netherlands after being used in a car commercial. And this led to Sniff and Tears reforming and touring Europe. There you go. So here we go. Driver's Seat by Sniff and the Tears.

We seem to be having a bit of an issue with trying to play that one, and I will definitely make sure I get back to playing it. And in the meantime, we're going to have a bit of Emmylou and Dan Fogelberg with Only the Heart May Know.

There you go. Thanks again, Vic, for the wonderful couple of songs there, Driver's Seat. First time I heard that one, that was by Sniff and the Tears. And, of course, Tears for Fears, Double Tears, was with Everybody Wants to Rule the World. Now, is your group a club, a not-for-profit organisation? 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Now, why don't we have a song by The Boss? This is Bruce Springsteen and Brilliant Disguise.

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1: Here are today's Did You Know? Australia has 17 of the world's most poisonous snakes. In the mid-1800s, small icebergs were towed by ships from southern Chile to Valparaiso to be used as a means of refrigeration in breweries. And did you know that until 2010, the solar panel industry used more electricity than it produced? And Alice's Adventure in Wonderland was banned in China because it featured talking animals. That was today's Did You Know?
2: If you're looking to dance the night away at a local club, station sponsor the Dorset Gardens Hotel has it all. Every Friday and Saturday night with a live band and DJ, this...

Yeah, Dobie Gray there with Drift Away. We're going to have enough time for one more song, but before I play that out, thanks again to Vic for his lovely messages. Just enjoyed those two songs as well. Thanks, Vic. Roxanne, one of the songs I played was your theme song. And thanks so much, Roxanne, who does a great job here at Radio Eastern. And to all the other listeners that have messaged in, Pete and Julie, and also not forgetting Dion. So here we go. Yep, I'm on my way. Gramers are on their way. And stay safe, people. Thank you very much. And

Welcome to Fascinating Rhythms on Radio Eastern 98.1. My name is Everett Hargraves, and I've got 2 hours of great music and information from our local community to share with you, so I hope you can stay. My songwriter this week is lyricist Norman Gimbels. If you don't recognise the name, I'm sure you'll recognise the songs. And so I go through till 11 o'clock, hopefully in that time I'm going to play some music that you're really going to enjoy. Starting the program today is Barbara Rosine and her New Yorkers with a song that says, "There Must Be Somebody Else."

0: There Must Be Somebody Else. That was Barbara Rosine and her New Yorkers. The song was written by Archie Gottler, Sydney Clare and Maceo Pinkard. The time is 10 minutes past 9 and this is Fascinating Rhythms on Radio Eastern 98.1.
1: 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With today's cooking hints, I'm Kim Dennison.
0: My featured songwriter this week is lyricist Norman Gimbel, born on 16th of November 1927, passed away in 2018. He was an American lyricist of popular songs, television and movie themes and had a career spanning nearly 60 years. He was self-taught in music and followed initial employment with a music publisher working for a contract songwriter. Small success and moderate fame came as a result of some lively novelty songs. Frank Lesser was his mentor, and Frank Lesser encouraged him to write songs for movies and for Broadway. And he also teamed up with a group of young Brazilian bossa nova composers, including Antonio Carlos Jobim, Luis Bonfá and Baden Powell, whose works he started writing the English lyrics for, and we'll hear a couple of those in this little segment of music. He also provided the lyrics for French composers, Michel Legrand and Gilbert Bécaud. He moved to Los Angeles in 1967, where he became very active in film and television and wrote many, many songs that you're going to recognise. And he was inducted into the Songwriters Hall of Fame in 1984. That's enough about Norman Gimbel. Let's just find some music of his to play for you. I just hit the microphone with my hand. So if that didn't wake you up, that's okay. Here's a song he wrote in 1984 with Vladimir Kosma, and it was a huge hit for Nana Mouskouri. It was the theme music of a television series which I don't believe came to Australia, called Mistral's Daughter. But the song is called Only Love, and this is Nana Mouskouri.

0: Dean Martin with a song written by my songwriter of the week, Norman Gimbel, in the 1950s. He wrote the lyrics and Eddie Heywood, the jazz pianist, wrote the music. That was Dean Martin with Canadian Sunset. And Only Love came from Nana Mouskouri from 1984. Music by Vladimir Kosma, words by Norman Gimbel.
1: The Roy Orbison story. From his initial success in the 60s to the resurgence of his career in latter years, Roy Orbison's voice remained remarkable. His unique songs conveyed vulnerability, fun, love and loss. Starring Mark Shelley, whose brilliant portrayal of the character and extraordinary vocals of Roy brings audiences to their feet. The Roy Orbison story.
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0: Norman Gimbel had a long career of writing words to the music of many others, and here's a couple of songs that seem a bit out of place with some of the other things that he wrote. This one comes from 1961. There was a team wrote this particular song: Arthur Altman, Norman Gimbel, Frank Purcell, writing under the pseudonym of J.W. Stoll, and Paul Marriott, the band leader, under the name of Del Roma. And it was a huge hit for the young lady who's going to sing it for us today.

0: Yes, Norman Gimbel wrote the words to that particular song, which was the theme from the TV series Happy Days, which came out in the 1970s and was depicting the 1950s rock and roll era. Norman Gimbel wrote the lyrics and Charles Fox wrote the music. And I Will Follow Him comes from the early 1960s. It was first released as an instrumental, but Little Peggy March recorded the song in 1963 and it was a huge hit. And Norman Gimbel wrote the English lyrics for it, I Will Follow Him. So they were a little bit different than Only Love and Canadian Sunset, but wait till we get into the next lot of songs. You'll see how different those couple of songs were. So Norman Gimbel was a very good lyricist and worked across a number of genres.
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0: Now, quite often when I'm doing this segment, one of the questions I get asked is, what is my favourite song or what is the most famous song that Norman Gimbel wrote? And I think this might be it, this one.

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0: There's a very long list of various artists who've recorded that song, but I picked the one from Nisho and Fitzgibbon for today. Music by Antonio Carlos Jobim. English lyrics by Norman Gimbel, as is the case for The Girl from Ipanema. Now, that was Astrid Gilberto, of course, with Stan Getz. And the song was written by Antonio Carlos Jobim. The Portuguese lyrics were written by Vinicius de Moraes, but the English translation was written by Norman Gimbel. It was recorded in the 1960s and was put in the Latin Grammy Hall of Fame in 2000, and it was a number one hit in 1964 for Astrid Gilberto and Stan Getz. So that's probably the most famous song that Norman Gimbel was associated with, but I've got some more as well.
1: With today's music trivia, I'm John Walker. The Do Run Run by the Crystals was recorded in 1963. Sonny and Cher assisted on background vocals. Sonny also helped out on percussion, and it was produced by Phil Spector and written by the husband and wife songwriting team, Ellie Greenwich and Jeff Barry. Dancing in the Street by Martha Reeves and the Vandellas from 1964. Originally intended for Kim Weston to record, but Martha sang on the demo and the record company decided to release her version instead. It was Martha and the Vandellas' biggest hit. In 1985, it was revived by Mick Jagger and David Bowie for Live Aid. Dancing Queen by ABBA, recorded in 1976. This song was actually first performed in front of a queen, Sweden's Queen Sylvia. However, she did not inspire the song. ABBA were invited to perform on the evening prior to the marriage of King Gustav and Queen Sylvia. This has been John Walker with today's music trivia.

Rosemary Clooney, backed by Perez Prado with Sway, and that was written by Luis Dimatrio and Pablo Beltran Ruiz, and the English lyrics were by Norman Gimbel. And Killing Me Softly with his song, the music was by Charles Fox and the lyrics were by Norman Gimbel. The most recognisable track of that particular song is the one put out by Roberta Flack, but that was Laurie Lieberman. Now, Laurie Lieberman was actually the inspiration for writing the song. It was inspired by her attending a concert by Don McLean in the late 1971, and she spoke to Charles Fox and Norman Gimbel, and they wrote the song basically for her. So the singer at this time was Laurie Lieberman, but she also inspired the song. She's never been given a credit for the writing of the song, but she gave them the idea for the song from 1970. Right, we've still got a couple of songs to go with my featured songwriter looking at my list, and here we have Perry Como.

So those are the songs from my featured songwriter, Norman Gimbel. That was another song from Astrid Gilberto, So Nice. Music by Marcos Vale and English lyrics by Norman Gimbel. And Meditation, from the both songs from the 1960s. Perry Como with the music by Antonio Carlos Jobim and the lyrics, or the English lyrics, by Norman Gimbel. The little story I like about Astrid Gilberto and the girl from Ipanema is that they recorded that song originally in Portuguese, and then they decided that they needed a version in English, and she was the only musician in the recording session that could speak English. So she recorded it and it became a huge hit for her, backed by Stan Getz. So that's my songwriter for this week, Norman Gimbel. And next week we'll have somebody else. We'll go through their song catalogue and we'll find some songs that you might enjoy. And I hope you enjoyed those, because Antonio Carlos Jobim is one of my favourite composers. So it's always good to be able to play his songs on this program for you. Now, we're coming up to the news very quickly, so I better play this one from Julie Anthony. The song was written by Sam Cooke.

Julie Anthony with the song written by Sam Cooke, recorded by Sam Cooke in the 1950s, and it was a number one hit for him in 1957. Domesticity is a beautiful and heartwarming show that will touch you where you live, at home. It's built around a stunning cycle of deeply personal songs about marriage, babies, love, tolerance, decency, and the complexity of modern life. It's a sublime study of tenderness and vulnerability. Backed by some of Australia's most sensitive musicians, Fred Smith brings his trademark subtlety, wit, and observation to bear on the quiet struggles in our lives, the houses we live in, and the children we raise, and the marriages we hope to sustain. These songs will resonate long after the gig has been and gone. It's taking place at the Knox Community Arts Centre Bayswater on Friday the 9th of October at 7:30, and there's no costs listed on this particular thing, so you need to contact them at 9729 7287, 9729 7287, for Fred Smith, and it's on the 9th of October at the Knox Community Arts Centre, Bayswater, at 7:30. Taking us up to the news now, just a little bit from, where is it? The Nelson Orchestra.